0: Wednesday night, partly cloudy with a 30% chance of showers early in the evening and a risk of a thunderstorm. Clearing in the evening with a wind north 30 kilometers per hour, gusting to 50, becoming light before Thursday morning with a low of 7. Thursday, sunny with a high of 22. Friday, a mix of sun and cloud with a high of 21, and sunshine Saturday with a high of 22 degrees. Track changing conditions with a full 7-day outlook on the CDK Electric local weather page on the Pembina Valley online app.
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3: And thank you for joining us today as we continue our journey through this series we've called The Holy Spirit You May Not Know. And that title is the title of a book from which this material originated, along with the sermon series, and we're so excited to make this book available. It's quite a task to get the sermons done, the book written, and published in time for it to be on the air, but we managed to do it this time, and we're so excited because you can have a copy of this book right now. For a gift of any size to Turning Point, that's all you have to do is send a gift and say, please send me the book on the Holy Spirit. Do the best you can, but whatever the size of your gift, we will send you the book. And especially during this month when we're marshaling people together and saying, come on and help us a lot because we're at the end of our fiscal year, we encourage you to make your gift, and whatever your gift may be, ask for the book and it's on its way to you. We appreciate this opportunity to extend the ministry of Turning Point into your home through the printed page. The fruit of the Spirit, it is a wonderful truth. And we're about halfway through the list of these 9 characteristics. We'll get to the rest of them in today's program, so keep your Bible close at hand. And if you're following along in the study guide, you can do that as well. By the way, your study guides are great for small groups. The study guide that you may have, if you have one, you will see that it's built for that kind of an environment. The guides have an outline, some basic truths from each lesson, passages to look up, questions to answer. The study guides are being used all over the country now in small groups, and we want to recommend them, especially this one on the Holy Spirit. Here is part 2 of The Fruit of the Spirit from Galatians chapter 5, verses 22 and 23. We have joy, we have love, we have peace. Isn't that an encouraging thing? John 16:33 says, in me you may have peace. In the world you will have tribulation. But be of good cheer, I have overcome the world. I was teaching on this not long ago, and it suddenly dawned on me that there was a very special lesson hidden in this verse, and here it is. If you read this verse, you should expect it to say, in me you have peace, in the world you have tribulation, but be of good cheer, I have overcome tribulation. But it doesn't say that. It says, I have overcome the world. Listen to me, you guys. When we have the peace of God, he doesn't just overcome tribulation. He overcomes the world in which the tribulation happens. He really does do that. And this little section should strengthen our faith in God. Be of good cheer, take heart, says the scripture, because our Lord is bigger than any circumstance in which we could ever find ourselves. In Philippians 4:7, Paul says that this peace is a peace that surpasses all understanding. Philippians 4:7 goes on to say that this peace will guard your heart and your mind through Jesus Christ. Praise God for his peace. You may be asking, are those things, that love and joy and peace, ever interrupted? Of course they are. We're flawed human beings. But when you are filled with the Spirit, when you are walking the Spirit-filled life, these three things will, little by little, take over who you are. You'll be a person of love.

You'll be a person of joy, and you'll be a person of peace. And if you're a Christian and you started to walk with the Lord, you should begin to sense those things kind of moving into your spirit and taking over in your life. That's fruit toward God. Now, the next section is a little more personal and a great deal more convicting, because our personal experience with God is followed by our personal experience and relationship with others. Love, joy, and peace are Godward, but the next three are manward. These are three characteristics that will exhibit in your life with regard to other people. Here's the first one. Are you ready for this? The fruit of the Spirit is long-suffering. That's a wonderful word. It's a word for patience, but in the Greek language, it's actually two words blended into one. Makrothumia. The word makro in the Greek language means long, and the word thumia means heat or temper. So the word long-suffering means to have a long temper. When I grew up in the Midwest, in Ohio, firecrackers were both legal and plentiful. And because of that, I am very grateful to have all the digits on both of my hands. I have lit firecrackers that almost blew up in my hands. Did you ever light a firecracker with a short fuse? You touch a match to it and bam, it goes off and almost in your face or in your hand. You know, some people have short fuses too. That's what this is about. Long-suffering means to be long-tempered, to be patient. It's not much fun to be around someone who is short-fused. You find yourself wincing when something goes wrong. When will he blow? When will she go ballistic? The slightest little spark can trigger an explosion. And I'm talking about Christian people here. The people get hurt in the explosion. And if you're walking with the Lord, you get embarrassed. One writer defines long-suffering as self-restraint that doesn't retaliate when wronged. Paul prayed for this when he spoke to the Colossians. He said, I want you to be strengthened with all might according to God's glorious power for all patience and long-suffering with joy. When you are filled with the Spirit of God, you relate to others with patience and grace instead of losing your temper when things don't go your way. You may have a little trigger that goes off inside of you, but the Spirit of God gets control of it before it releases. You start to say something, but the word dies in your throat. You write that hot letter and you throw it in the fireplace instead of in the mailbox. Or you compose that speech and you give it in the car when you're driving. I've actually done that and said it out loud, and people looking at you like, what is wrong with that man? But you never deliver it. There are times when we will find ourselves in very volatile situations, sparks flying every which way, but the Spirit of God can give us the strength to display long-suffering in our lives. And when you are keeping your cool at the very moment when everybody else is losing theirs, believe me, the spiritual fruit of long-suffering will be very, very evident. You will stick out. If everybody else is going ballistic and you're sitting there or standing there with a smile on your face, not getting involved in the reactions, something's going on in that person that's different, and we know what that is. It's the Spirit of God. Secondly, the fruit of the Spirit is kindness. Someone has said that kindness is like the impress on a coin, which tells us who the owner is. Kindness is the impression of God upon his creatures, because you see, God is kind. The virtue of kindness is becoming more and more unusual in our world. What were once common courtesies are becoming most uncommon. We seem to live

Live in an angry world, a world with a chip on its shoulder, a world that's in a big hurry. You know what happens when something becomes increasingly rare, don't you? It becomes increasingly valued and treasured. A person who has kindness is a great treasure. I remember the first verse, I think it's the first verse I ever learned as a child. It was in kindergarten and in Sunday school, and it was Ephesians 4:32, be kind to one another. I think you need that in the nursery. You need that in Sunday school. You need it as you grow up. You need it the rest of your life. Be kind to one another. John Wesley was said to be one of the kindest men who ever lived. He was a strong preacher. I mean, he was a vigorous champion for the faith. And yet, on an individual basis, those who were around him knew they were in the presence of a deeply kind man. Wesley had a little rule of life for himself that he sought to live by in the strength of the Spirit. Do all the good you can, by all the means you can,

good you can, by all the means you can, in all the places you can, at all the times you can, to all the people you can, for as long as you ever can. Be kind. In other words, be kind in your home, be kind in your workplace, be kind wherever you are. Be filled with the Spirit of God, and your relationship with others will be long-suffering and kindness. And then the third one on the second branch of fruit is the fruit of the Spirit is goodness. Have you ever heard somebody say about someone, he's a good man, or she's a good woman? That's what they should say about us when we're Spirit-controlled. That doesn't mean we're perfect. That doesn't mean we don't make mistakes, but men and women who are filled

For people like that, they bring glory to the name of their master and the one who has called himself the Good Shepherd. We've seen the first two clusters of fruit, love, joy, and peace. And the second, long-suffering, kindness, and goodness. The first was our relationship with God. The second was our relationship with others. And the third is our relationship with ourself. Listen to this. This final part of this trilogy, the fruit of the Spirit arranged in three sets of three. The fruit of the Spirit, first of all, is faithfulness. When I first began to study this, I thought the word was faith, but when I studied it more carefully, it is really the word faithfulness. Faith is a theological term. Faithfulness is an ethical term. Faith is what you believe, and faithfulness is how you live out what you believe. Paul is saying that when you are filled with the Spirit of God, you will be growing more and more into the kind of person upon whom it is said, he is a faithful guy. He has integrity. Or when she says she'll do it, she always does it. In other words, fidelity is produced in your life by the Holy Spirit as you walk with him. Proverbs 20, verse 6 asks a question. It says this, who can find a faithful man? Pastors and leaders of every sort are always looking for such people. When we hire staff here, we want people who are faithful, who show up every Sunday and throughout the week and do the things they're committed to do. We need faithful men and women of God. The Bible says when the Spirit of God controls you, one of the developing virtues in your life is the virtue of faithfulness. You become a person who can be counted on, trusted in. Your handshake is for real. And people know about you this truth. Whatever that man says, you can count on it. He will do it. If he says he'll show up, he'll show up. And we need more of that in our lives, not just in the church, but in everyday life, to be people of integrity, to do what we say we're going to do. The fruit of the Spirit for our own selves is to be faithful men and women. And then it says, in the spirit of meekness. I have struggled all my life as a pastor trying to help people understand that meek is not weak. When you say, oh, there goes a very meek man, what do you think? Immediately comes to your mind that he's just weak. Well, that's not what the Bible teaches. The Bible says that meek means to have great power under control. Meek means that you have the capacity to do great things, but you don't always have to be doing those things to prove that you have the power. The Lord Jesus Christ was considered a man who was meek. The Bible invites us to Jesus Christ by describing him as a meek man. In Matthew 11, 29, we read, take my yoke upon you and learn from me, for I am gentle and meek in heart, and you will find rest for your soul. Was Jesus weak? Watch him in the temple, you guys. Watch him in there with his whip cleaning out the temple. There was not a weak thing about him. He was a strong, virile man who was impressive in his strength. Aristotle wrote this about weakness. A meek person is neither too hasty-tempered nor too slow-tempered. Meekness doesn't get angry with people it ought not to get angry with, and it does not fail to get angry with people it ought to get angry with. The man who is meek is the man who feels anger at the right grounds, against the right person, in the right manner, at the right moment, for the right time. Jesus was meek. He had the greatest possible strength available to him. The Bible says that when he was on the cross, he could have called legions of angels to come to his aid, but he did not. Could he have done it? Yes, he had the power to do it, but he did not do it. He stayed on that cross and he died so that you and I could go to heaven. He expressed meekness in his death, even though he had the power to do whatever he wanted to. He could have called the angels and been delivered immediately, but he was meek. He had power under control. And finally, the fruit of the Spirit is self-control. Self-control is a word in the Greek language that means to yield. It means to take hold of your life. Have you ever taken hold of your life by the power of the Holy Spirit? Are you constantly getting chewed up and beat up in some thing that you do because the discipline of the Spirit of God wants to develop within you something that you won't let him develop?
I'd like to say this after what I've been through the last 2 years. You cannot let your body tell you what to do. Your body will always want to help you get off easy. Take another hour in the bed. Well, that means you won't be able to, yeah, I know, but I'm tired. You need to walk, because if you don't walk, you're not going to walk again. But I don't feel like walking. Body, get going. Walk. Paul said it this way. He said, I keep my body under. What does that mean? Under control. Paul said, I don't let my body take over my life. I allow my body to do the things that I know I'm supposed to do, and I am in control of my body. Paul may not have been the first, and he certainly wasn't the last preacher to make use of sports in his sermons. Nevertheless, his analogy is classic. Listen to this passage.

passage. 1 Corinthians 9. Don't you realize that in a race, everyone runs, but only one person gets the prize? So run to win. All athletes are disciplined in their training. They do it to win a prize that will fade away, but we do it for our eternal prize. So I run with purpose in every step. I'm not just shadow boxing. I discipline my body like an athlete, training it to do what it should. Otherwise, I fear that after preaching to others, I myself might be disqualified. Who receives the prize? The person who enters strict training. The person who is temperate and self-controlled. In athletics, you have to discipline yourself for the goal. And Paul says that when you're filled with the Spirit, you take control of your life. Who is my greatest enemy? It's me. Who is your greatest enemy? It's you. Who is my greatest challenge in ministry and in life? It's me. The Spirit of God wants to gain more and more control over my life. It's not really self-control as much as it is spirit control. Amy Carmichael, who has written so many wonderful thoughts about our walk with the Lord, wrote this little poem as her prayer. God, harden me against myself, the coward with pathetic voice, who craves for ease and rest and joy. Myself, arch traitor to myself, my hollowest friend, my deadliest foe, my clog, whatever road I go. She was honest. She was saying, the challenge I have is not the circumstances, it's not other people, it's me. Lord, help me to get control of me. Self-control means control of yourself. And that, the Bible says, can happen when you trust the Holy Spirit. You say, well, I'm just not in all that discipline stuff, Pastor. I don't know who is. But listen to me, I can tell you the Holy Spirit of God can give you a disciplined life if you will yield yourself to Him and say, Lord Jesus, I'm not into this myself, but this is what I want more than anything else. I want a disciplined life that brings glory to God, and He will provide that for you if you ask. Paul says that when you walk in the Spirit, constantly depending on Him, you will begin to notice certain things in your life. A little bit more love, a little bit more joy, a little bit more peace. In your relationships with other people, it may show itself a longer fuse than you used to have. You're not as touchy as you used to be. There's a spirit of kindness within you that you didn't notice before, and a desire to help others that shows up as true goodness. In your personal walk with the Lord, you discover a great degree of self-control. Where you used to shrug things off, you become more concerned about faithfulness and integrity. When you live in the Spirit, those are the characteristics of your life. You say, will I get all the fruits in one big fruit basket with a bow on top? No. Will God just lay it on my doorstep? Will it happen all at once? Probably not. But when you are filled with the Spirit, you begin to sense these things are happening in your life. The Bible says old things are passing away. All things are becoming new. This is the opportunity we have. This is the goal that is set before us. Let the Holy Spirit control your life and become the person you always wanted to be in the first place. According to Richard Wentz, St. George by the Vineyard is an old church nestled in the foothills of the Allegheny Mountains. This church owns a vineyard that locals say produced the most delicious grapes in the region. Every year, members of the church gather to pick the fruit or make wine that is said to be the best anywhere. People often wondered why the vineyard flourished, because nobody ever took any care of it. There was nobody tending to it. Then old Jeremy, the sexton of the church, died. His family had served as sexton for generations. He had quietly devoted his life to caring for the church. After his death, a note was found by his bed that read, "The key to everything is under the altar." The senior warden searched and found a key, and beneath the altar, a stone slab with stairs leading down into a crypt. With flashlights, the group descended and discovered the sound of running water. There they found a spring, along with a chart showing how Jeremy had faithfully released its waters to irrigate the vineyard. That was the secret.

through its abundance, a hidden spring, unseen but life-giving. So it is with us. The Spirit of God within us is our hidden source of power. Others may not see where it comes from, but they will see its fruit. They will come up and say to you, "What's happened to you? Why are you the way you are? You used to be." You will discover fruit: love, joy, peace, patience, kindness, goodness, faithfulness, gentleness, self-control. If you walk in the Spirit, you will be too busy growing fruit to fulfill the desires of the flesh. Notice, the Bible doesn't say, do not fulfill the desires of the flesh, although that would be a good command. No, it says, walk in the Spirit, and you will not fulfill the desires of the flesh. Don't concentrate on the negative things, concentrate on the positive things. Fill your life with the fruit of the Spirit, and the other things will be pushed out of existence. They will just go away. The power of positive replacement in the ministry of the Holy Spirit. I speak of this, first of all,

0: out of my own desire to be that kind of person. I want to be that kind of person in my life. I believe I'm becoming that kind of a person. I want to continue to be that person. And more than anything else, I want you to have the opportunity to be people like that too. If you will just take God at His word and trust Him and give Him control of your life, you will begin to develop the things that you always wish you could do but could never do because you don't have the strength to do it yourself. The Spirit of God will empower you. And one day you will look up and wonder, who is that guy I'm looking at in the mirror? I used to know him a long time ago. Look what's happened to him. The Lord Jesus Christ is in the business of transformation. He wants to make you a new person. You have to give Him permission. Give Him permission to do that.
1: Amen. The Holy Spirit comes to live within us, not just to be a resident. He comes to be the president, to change life for each one of us, to be the one who gives us direction and helps us to know what to do. So be sure to understand that and take advantage of it. Hey, tomorrow we're going to talk about a passage of Scripture that is truly phenomenal to me. This passage says that you and I can do greater works than Jesus did when He was on this earth because of the Holy Spirit's ministry. That is an astounding statement, and when you first read it, you think that couldn't possibly be true, but it's in the Bible. In John 14:22, that statement is made, and we're going to spend a couple of days talking about it beginning tomorrow right here on this good station, and we'll see you tomorrow.
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4: 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His many inventions were groundbreaking in their day and revolutionized modern life. But what was it about Edison that caused him to be so inventive? Well, perhaps these words of his reveal the reason. Restlessness and discontent, he said, are the first necessities of progress. I believe there is a healthy version of spiritual restlessness and discontent that can lead us to greater progress in our relationship with God and our relationships with others. If you are not content with your spiritual life,

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2: When tempted, no one should say, God tempting me. For God cannot be tempted by evil, nor does he tempt anyone. But each one is tempted when he is dragged away by his own evil desire and enticed. And after the desire is conceived, it gives birth to sin. And sin, when it's fully grown, gives birth to death. Beloved, temptation does not come from God. It comes from the enemy of your soul.
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2: I don't have to tell you that every one of you, every believer in the Lord

Jesus Christ, face crucial decisions every single day, many decisions. Why? Because every day the enemy of your soul has pointed at you an unseen weapon, pointed at your heart and pointed at your mind. Every day he is tempting believers to quit and drop out of the marathon of faith. Every one of us knows that temptation. What is that temptation? Listen very carefully. The greatest temptation of all is whether we acknowledge our sin and confess it or deny it and rationalize it. And I'd always love to tell the story where the kid was always eating cookies before dinner time, and his mother kept telling him not to do it, but he kept eating. I said, so Mom, the devil made me do it. So she said, okay, here's the deal. Next time the devil tempts you to eat cookies before dinner, just say what the Bible said. Get behind me, Satan. So sure enough, a few days later, she goes to the neighborhood and visiting and comes back and before dinner time, and cookie jar was empty. She said, Bobby, did not tell you that when the devil tempts you, say, get behind me, Satan? He said, Mom, I did. And as soon as he got behind me, he pushed me straight into the cookie jar. I know we can laugh at this, but I'm going to tell you right now that we as adults do the same thing. Every time we eat the forbidden fruit, what do we say? It's my parents' fault, and it's my wife's fault, it's my husband's fault, it's my boss's fault, somebody's fault. The list goes on. And it all began in the Garden of Eden when God confronted Adam about his sin. What did he say? Sorry, Lord, I abdicated my spiritual responsibility, my headship of the home. I am so sorry, Father, I fell in this trap and I'm... Did he do that? The courageous man blamed his wife. My wife made me do it. And when God confronts Eve, what did she say? The devil made me do it. And ever since that time, this false response to sin and shame and guilt has been repeated in every heart. In every heart. I just couldn't help it. She drove me to it. I was lonely and I needed someone. I needed money and I just had to do this. Anyone in my situation would have done the same thing. And my goodness, never stops. But did you know that actually God is the one who gets the lion's share of blame? God, allow me to be in this situation. God did not stop me. He could have stopped me, but he didn't. God created me with these lustful desires in my heart. God allowed me to be tempted. It's God's fault, really. It's God's fault for giving me free will. That's basically the vast majority in our culture. The other extreme is people who beat themselves to death with guilt. Some are real guilt, but most times it's false guilt. Let me give you an example. Parents who have raised up their children in a Christian home, to the best of their ability, they imparted to them biblical principles to live by. They try to model their lives to their children. But one of them goes into a rebellion stage. He rebels against God. He rebels against his parents' teaching. He rebels against all the things that he or she knows to be the truth. What happened in some of these extreme circumstances? Parents beat themselves up. Maybe I should have done this. Maybe I should have done that. Maybe I should have said this. Maybe I should. And constantly beating themselves up and on and on and on. Now, whether the guilt feelings you suffer deserved or not, and whether these guilt feelings you suffer authentic or not, listen to me, this is a spiritual sickness and needs to be dealt with spiritually. God wants to deliver you from shame and fear of guilt and sin. That's what he came from heaven for. The scripture is very clear. We should not live a life that is mired with guilt, real or false. Jesus Christ came from heaven, died on a cross, shed his blood, rose again on the third day so that he might deliver us not just from sin but guilt. Now,
book of James, verses 13, 14, and 15. When tempted, no one should say, God tempting me. For God cannot be tempted by evil, nor does he tempt anyone. But each one is tempted when he is dragged away by his own evil desire and enticed. And after the desire is conceived, it gives birth to sin. And sin, when it's fully grown, gives birth to death. Yes. Beloved, temptation does not come from God. Can you say that with me? Temptation does not come from God. It comes from the enemy of your soul. Satan tempts us by appealing to our desires. And when our desires become uncontrollable, it becomes like a river in a rage. Now, the river is beautiful. It's magnificent between its banks as it flows with beautiful fresh water. But when it goes into a rage, it goes out of control. It sweeps everything in its path. And the very blessing in the river of the river becomes a curse. Sex is a gift from God, and it is to be used within those banks of the river of marriage between one husband and one wife. But sexual perversion is like that raging river. It destroys everything in its path. And the way Satan attacks us or tempts us is a double-barrel shotgun. One barrel is aimed at our mind, and the other one is aimed at our eye. And he's constantly going back and forth, the mind, the eye, the mind, the eye. In fact, that's exactly what he did with Eve. First he came to the mind, and he said to her, "Oh, what a beautiful garden you've got. Ah, I wish I could live in a garden like this. Oh, girl, you got it made." What is he doing? He's numbing the mind. He is anesthetizing the mind. And as soon as they get the mind anesthetized, what happens? He goes to the eye. Oh, just look at that beautiful tree in the middle of the garden. Not the thousands of other trees, but just that one in the middle of the garden. I bet the fruit is luscious. Oh, girl, let me tell you, the fruit is to die for. Pardon the pun, because she did die spiritually. And went back and forth, the mind, the eye, the mind, the eye. Eve says, no, you don't understand. That tree is forbidden. Oh, really? Forbidden? Oh, I suppose God just doesn't want you to have fun. He doesn't want you to take control of things. Oh, what a selfish God he must be, forbidding you from something that's so good, so delicious. Too bad. He wants to keep all the good things to himself. What is Satan doing? He's bringing doubt to her mind about the goodness of God and the mercy of God and the fact that God has our best interest at heart. Here's something you must never forget. Satan could never force you to do anything. He cannot force

force you to do anything you don't want to do. Oh, he lures you, he tempts you, he worms his way into your thoughts. But he can never force you to do what you don't want to do. Amen. Listen, Eve made a choice. You and I make choices. To be sure, we like to pretend that we are really are victims of our circumstances. We're victims of our bringing. We're victims of our schools. We're victims of our society. We're victims, and we don't have a choice. Really? And that's why, in adult language, we basically go back and saying, hey, the devil made me do it. But resisting and fleeing temptation is the second evidence that you have saving faith and daily faith. If you claim to have faith, you contradict the very claim by always, underline the word always, or habitually falling in that temptation. And the reason I said always and habitually for a reason, because every one of us at some point, somewhere, sometime, we're going to fumble. And we do fumble. But I'm talking about the one who says, I just have no power over this. I'm just going to be its victim. Did you know that 20% of the Lord's Prayer, 20%, has to do with power over temptation? 20%. Lead us not into temptation, but deliver us from the evil one. Listen to me. You pray this prayer every time you're tempted to fly off the handle. You pray this prayer every time you're tempted to betray your marriage vows. You pray this prayer every time you're tempted to go into pornographic sites. You pray this prayer every time you are tempted to use substance in order to numb your senses, and you will experience the power of God strengthening you to overcome. That's the second evidence of faith. Let me give you three principal ways in which Satan tempts us. He tempts us spiritually, he tempts us mentally, and he tempts us physically. How does he tempt us spiritually? By bringing doubt in our minds, constant doubt. Does God exist? And if he exists, does he really care about your little problems? So busy running the world. And is the Bible really relevant for today? I mean, look at all these things that we don't practice that's in the Bible. Can the Bible really be trusted as God breathed? Is it really God's self-revelation? Are you really saved and your sins are forgiven? And on and on and on. But he doesn't stop there. He goes into tempting us mentally. After he works us over spiritually, he goes into our mind and into our eye, just like he did with Eve. Listen, I'm going to interrupt myself here because it's important. That you win or lose the battle for your mind the moment you wake up in the morning. The very first few minutes of the day can decide whether you're winning or losing the battle for the day. It's like computer, you know, garbage in, garbage out. If you

your sinful images, your actions will be defiled. The battle for your mind begins at the first moment you wake up. You see, how you start your day will make all the difference in the world, whether you lose or gain that battle for the mind. The moment your feet hit the ground from your bed, go knee first. He said, what does that mean? Now fall on my knee. Well, before you do anything, the first hour of the day spent with God in prayer and reading of His Word. You will be amazed at the transformation after several weeks of doing this. You'll be amazed at the change that begin to take part in your life. He tempts us spiritually, He tempts us mentally, but He also tempts us physically. How? Oh, let me count the ways. You face frustration, frustrating situation, and before you know it, you flew off the handle. This happened just the other day. I was singing praises to God, and somebody cut in front of me. I'm confessing to you. I know you know what I'm talking about. You got to

0: But the most common physical temptation is when he lures us by somebody else other than your husband or your wife. How quickly we set aside our faith conviction. Listen to me. The Bible does not change because some pastor said it's changed. I'm telling you, the Bible makes it clear that adultery or fornication or homosexuality or any expression of sex outside of a marriage between a husband and wife is a sin and grievous unto the Lord. Amen. Hear me right. The thing is, Satan never gives up, constantly trying. I'm sure some of you are probably asking, I said, Michael, well, what's the difference between trials and temptation or temptations and testing? You talked about trials and testing last time. What's the difference? I'm glad you asked because I am anxious to tell you. If you have a pen, write it down. There's a world of difference between testing and temptation. Here we go. We enjoy temptation, but we detest testing. Temptation involves pleasure. Testing involves unpleasantness. Temptation is easy. Testing is hard. Testing says, sacrifice your desires. But temptation says, satisfy your desires. Now, James puts his finger on the difference between testing and temptation. Of course, in verse 13, he says, when we're tempted, no one should say, God tempted me. So what's the answer? Confession. Do you know when you confess sin, when you really own up to your sin, you're basically agreeing with God. God knows you did it. You know you did it. You might as well agree with God, because when you do agree with God, he gives you victory over it, and he forgives it. But rationalizing sin or passing blame will never give you victory. And that is why John said, if we say we have no sin, we deceive ourselves and the truth is not in us. But if we what?
1: Yes.
0: He will forgive us. Shifting the blame is an evidence that you don't have a living faith. What makes us vulnerable to temptation? Verses 16 and 17. After he says, God doesn't tempt us, he goes on to say, don't be deceived. This is important. Underline it. Don't be deceived. For every good and perfect gift is from where? Above. Do you know what the greatest gift? Next to our salvation, the greatest gift that comes from above? The Holy Spirit. God's own breath. God's own Spirit to come and to dwell in us, to empower us. And therefore, when you find yourself trapped in the grips of sin and pleasures and evil desires, it's because you don't value the gift of the Holy Spirit. Yes. Oh, you know about it. You read it in the Scripture, but you don't daily, moment by moment, allow the power of the Holy Spirit to fill you to overflowing. And it's not because you leak that you need the Holy Spirit more and more. But the Holy Spirit is a wind. And as the wind pulls the sail and pulls the boat, you need that Holy Spirit to direct you and to lead you and to take you to the right direction. When you don't daily yield to the control of the surpassing strength of the Holy Spirit, you'll fumble. You'll fumble. Far from tempting us, God gives us the greatest gift, his own breath, his own Spirit. Why? So that we may overcome temptation every time. So that we may be able to have victory every time. So that we may be able to flee temptation. Here's something very important I want to tell you. Because I know there's some Christians who think, yeah, Michael, I agree with you, great, great. And they think that the Christian life is lived gritting your teeth. I don't want to be tempted. I don't want to be tempted. I want to be tempted. And they're living uptight life. I remember back when I learned to drive, gear shift, and especially when you're up a hill and you don't know where you put, you know, the brakes or the, and the car would go down and you accelerate. And some people actually think that's how you live the Christian life. No, no, no, no.

0: my beloved friend. That's not how it works. In fact, that is why James tells us don't be deceived. D.L. Moody probably said it best, and I can't improve on it. D.L. Moody used to teach the classes of his students at Moody Bible Institute now, but one of his most important memorable lessons is he would take an empty glass and he would say to the students, how do I get rid of the air? Get a vacuum and suck the air out, and everybody comes up with an idea. Finally, take a pitcher of water and he fills the glass. And he said, the way you do it is you crowd the air out. Beloved, listen to me. That's how you overcome. You fill to overflowing moment by moment, constant surrendering to the power of the Holy Spirit, and temptation gets crowded out. You'll have joy. You have peace. You're relaxed. Not in your own strength, but the strength of the one who's upholding you with his right hand. You see, you will experience the joy of victory every time. Your temptation comes, you're filled with the Holy Spirit. I don't need this. I'm made for a higher calling. I'm made for the glory of God. And immediately, you're able to overcome temptation.
1: 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Now, as we close out this episode, I'd like to share a quick story from our team in North Africa. 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She writes, my husband was recently saved after hearing Leading the Way and speaking with your staff. He then began attending a class at a church and was even baptized. He is growing in his new faith. I wish he had found Christ earlier because he is a much better person and our home finally has peace. Friends, the team in North Africa also shared that his wife, the one who's writing this, is not yet a believer. And yet she and her home have experienced the impact of the gospel, and she realizes that. Just another example of how Leading the Way with Dr. Michael Youssef is sharing the transformational power of the gospel right there in your neighborhood and in neighborhoods just like yours all around the world. We're seeing how God's love is impacting lives and families and communities. So won't you partner with Dr. Youssef today? Here's the number. 855-851-1274 or ltw.org.
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1: Becoming cloudy this evening with a 30% chance of showers with a risk of a thunderstorm this evening and overnight with a wind west 20 kilometers per hour. Becoming light early this evening with a low of 10. Wednesday, mainly cloudy with a 60% chance of showers and a risk of a thunderstorm in the afternoon. Wind becoming north 30 kilometers per hour and gusting to 50 in the morning with a high of 18 and a UV index of 7 or high. Wednesday night, partly cloudy with a 30% chance of showers early in the evening and a risk of a thunderstorm. Clearing in the evening with a wind north 30 kilometers per hour, gusting to 50, becoming light before Thursday morning with a low of 7. Thursday, sunny with a high of 22. Friday, a mix of sun and cloud with a high of 21 and sunshine Saturday with a high of 22 degrees. Track changing conditions with a full 7-day outlook on the CDK Electric local weather page on the Pembina Valley online app.
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0: Do you wonder sometimes why certain chapters are in the Bible? If so, maybe Genesis 38's on your list. With humor and candor, our teacher, Dr. J. Vernon McGee, tells us that sometimes these passages can seem about as necessary as a fifth leg on a cow. Welcome to Through the Bible. I'm Steve Schwetz, your host. And stay with us, because really, all kidding aside, Dr. McGee explains that there are two very important reasons why Genesis 38 has been recorded in Scripture. With that in mind, let's listen to this brief introduction.
1: Many years ago, as a young minister, I made the statement that I would never read the 38th chapter of Genesis in public. I have followed that down through the years, but we will study the chapter. It's a sordid chapter, worst chapter in the Bible. And here is where somebody says, well, why is a chapter like this put in the Bible? It's just like some modern literature. Well, there's a great difference in this and some modern literature. This is put in as a warning, and it does not condone the sin. It condemns the sin. Modern literature and TV programs, they condone the new lifestyle. They actually recommend it. They approve it. But it is condemned here, and this reveals how far man can sink into sin.
0: Has Dr. McGee made you curious? It's going to be a great study. Before we get started, though, let's read a letter from a fellow Bible bus passenger who saw God's warnings in his life and responded in faith. And he writes, "Hello, my name is Wajib. I have three children. My wife and I run a small shop together. My mother is from Madura, and my father is Javanese. In the past, I was a Muslim, and my life was very messy. I had many bad habits, and I often felt ashamed because I couldn't change them. I began thinking about God because of a friend. He had studied at a Bible school in Batu. At first, I didn't believe him, and I didn't even like him. But I saw that he became a good and patient man. I wanted to be like him, but I couldn't change on my own. So I challenged God. I said, Jesus, if you are truly God, please give me a good job so my life can change. 2 days later, a friend offered me a job. Little by little, I realized this was God answering my prayer. One Sunday, I followed a man carrying a thick Bible into a church. That's where I began to know God. The people welcomed me warmly, even after I told them I was a Muslim. They visited my home, and I learned more about God. When my family found out, they rejected me. With a heavy heart, I left Madura and settled in Batu. Even now, my wife is still Muslim. I listen to the program after work. Through it, I've come to understand who God really is. I've learned that God is good and that He loves us, even though sin has damaged human life. My prayer is that more Madurese people will come to know God and experience changed lives. I believe this program is a powerful way to bring hope and transformation." Well, that's quite a story. Thank God for His power to change lives when we're open to Him. Let's pray. Heavenly Father, thank You that when we were yet sinners, Jesus died for us so that we can have a relationship with You. Lord, we ask that many more will hear of Him and turn to You. In Jesus' name, amen. Let's dive into Genesis 38 on Through the Bible with Dr. J. Vernon McGee.
1: Now we come to this 38th chapter today. And very candidly, it reveals the sin of Judah. First of all, it leads me to say that the sons of Jacob were certainly not very much of a comfort to him. It looks as if all the sons were problem children, and I think they were, with the exception of Joseph and Benjamin. And of course, there was a great heartbreak connected with Joseph. And this reveals to us that Jacob did spend too much time in Padan-Aram accumulating a fortune rather than teaching his children. And he was just a little bit different from Abraham. You'll remember that God said of Abraham, "For I know him, that he'll command his children and his household after him, and they shall keep the way of the Lord to do justice and judgment, that the Lord may bring upon Abraham that which he hath spoken of him." But old Jacob didn't

do that, friends. He was so busy down there contending with Uncle Laban, he didn't have much time for those boys. And that was highly tragic, because each one of them seemed to have gotten involved in something that was very, very sinful. But why are we told about Judah here, especially at this juncture? Well, there's a twofold reason. I suggested last time one of the reasons is that these names that are here, we'll look at them in a moment, they happen to be in the genealogy of the Lord Jesus that opens the Gospel of Matthew, very frankly, reveals that he came down into the human family. It's a sinful line, but this is the way he came. And then there's another reason for this, especially at this time, because beginning in the next chapter, we go down to the land of Egypt, and Joseph goes ahead, as he very clearly detected from the fortuitous concurrence of circumstances in his life, that God had sent him down there to prepare the way for the coming down of the children of Israel. Not so much for a then famine, but to get them out, actually, of the land of Canaan from, actually, the abominable Canaanites into the seclusion of the land of Goshen down in Egypt. You see that had Jacob and his family continued on in the land of Canaan, they would have dropped down to the level of the Canaanites. We find that these people here are an abomination and were an abomination. And even when the children of Israel came into that land, why, they had a great influence upon them. And so God is getting his people down there. And this chapter certainly reveals the necessity for it. Now it's Judah. Judah is the kingly line, as we'll see later on. But notice Judah. And it came to pass at that time that Judah went down from his brethren and turned in to a certain Adullamite whose name was Hira. Now this is in chapter 38, verse 1. Notice this, and Judah saw there a daughter of a certain Canaanite whose name was Shua, and he took her and went in unto her. Now, this is the story of Judah. He went down to do business with a certain Adullamite, and when he got down there, he saw this Canaanitish woman. He had an affair with her, and she conceived and bare a son. He called his name Ur. And believe me, that's exactly what this man Judah had done. He'd erred, or he'd certainly sinned. And she conceived again and bare a son, and she called his name Onan. And she yet again conceived and bare a son, called his name Shelah. He was at Shezib when she bare him. And Judah took a wife for Ur, his firstborn, whose name was Tamar. And Tamar gets into the genealogy of Christ, by the way. And Judah's firstborn, was wicked in the sight of the Lord, and the Lord slew him. Now look at this family, just loaded with sin. And Judah said unto Onan, go in unto thy brother's wife, and marry her, and raise up seed to thy brother. And Onan knew that the seed should not be his. And so he didn't take her to wife, by the way. And the thing which he did displeased the Lord, wherefore he slew him also. Now this is certainly something that fits right into the present hour when the

Now, that was the custom in that day, that when a man died, his brother was to marry her. And two of them, actually, they refused to do it, and they were smitten with death. Now, Judah tells her to go to her father's house and wait. He has another son that's coming along. And now we read verse 12. And in process of time, the daughter of Shua, Judah's wife, died. And Judah was comforted and went up into his sheep shearers to Timnath, he and his friend Hira the Adullamite. Now it was told Tamar, saying, "Behold, thy father-in-law goeth up to Timnath to shear his sheep." And apparently this deal that Judah had of going up to see this Adullamite by the name of Hira was in connection with sheep, raising sheep, because now they have a tremendous flock together, and Judah goes up there to shear them. And Tamar, who'd been waiting all this time, she came to the conclusion that Judah was not going to give Shelah as her husband, and she put her widow's garments off from her, covered her with a veil, wrapped herself, and sat in an open place, which is, by the way, the Timnath, for she saw that Shelah was grown, and she was not given unto him to wife. And this is, of course, the third son of Judah. Now, verse 15, when Judah saw her, he thought her to be a harlot because she'd covered her face. You see, she'd taken off her widow's garments, and now she's dressed there, sitting by the wayside, her face covered, which was the custom of the harlots in that day. And he turned unto her, by the way, and said, "Go to, I pray thee, let me come in unto thee." Now, you see, he's propositioned the woman. This is Judah. And he'd done the same thing with her mother, a Canaanite. It's a very black picture, by the way. It's a very ugly story that we have here. And Judah saw her. He thought she was a harlot. So she saw an opportunity of taking advantage of him, and she did. And he said, "I'll send thee a kid from the flock." And she said, "Wilt thou give me a pledge till thou send it?" He said, "What pledge shall I give thee?" And she said, "Thy signet, thy bracelets, thy staff that's in thine hand." He gave it her and came in unto her, and she conceived by him. She arose and went away and laid by her veil from her and put on the garments of her widowhood. And Judah sent the kid by the hand of his friend, the Adullamite, to receive his pledge from the woman's hand, but he found her not. He came into the town. He said, "I'm looking for the harlot that's here." He asked the men of that place, saying, "Where is the harlot that was openly by the wayside?" They said, "There was no harlot in this place." Said, "We don't have one here." Verse 22, and he returned to Judah and said, "I cannot find her." And also the men of the place said that there was no harlot in this place. And Judah said, "Let her take it to her, lest we be ashamed. Behold, I sent this kid, and thou hast not found her." And it came to pass about 3 months after that it was told Judah, saying, "Tamar, thy daughter-in-law, hath played the harlot, and also, behold, she is with child by whoredom." And Judah said, "Bring her forth and let her be burnt." That's Judah. May I say to you, this is your double standard. God doesn't approve of these things, friend. It's here in his word, but this doesn't mean he approve of it. The very fact that she shows that he disapproves of it. This is not the way that he wanted his people to act. And they're acting just like the Canaanites, and he's going to have to get them down into the land of Egypt and segregate them there in the land of Goshen to get them away from this terrible influence that there was there. This reveals the necessity for that. Why, this thing's almost unspeakable that Judah is doing here. The fact of the matter is, he can see the sin in somebody else. Can't see it in himself. You remember, Nathan went in and told David a story about a fellow had a little ewe lamb, and the rich man with a lot of sheep took it away from him, killed a little ewe lamb.

Believe me, David was just like Judah here. You could see sin in somebody else. David says, we're going to get that man, and we're going to stone him to death because of that. He said, I'd like to know where the man is. Nathan said, you're the man. It's interesting, we see sin in other people that we ourselves can't see within our own being. This man's guilty. In fact, a double charge is against him, and this thing that he's done is unspeakable. It's his own daughter-in-law, and this is something that it's the custom there among the Canaanites. This is the way they live. We think today this sex revolution that we're having, and they talk about freedom of sex. Well, my friend, the heathen in the past all had the freedom of it. That's the reason they were heathen, and that's the reason that they lived as low as they did and finally were judged and removed from the scene. The Canaanites are gone. They disappeared. God judged them. That ought to be a message to any person, but a great many don't seem to get it, even Christians today. Many will say, well, I wonder why this is in the Bible. It's in the Bible to warn you and me, friends. It's in the Bible to let us know that God did not approve of it, and it'll explain why God is going to get them off down into the land of Egypt. Now, when she's brought before her father-in-law, why, notice what happens, verse 25. When she was brought forth, she sent to her father-in-law, saying, by the man whose these are, am I with child? And she said, discern, I pray thee, whose are these? The signet and bracelets and stuff. You know, when all of that was presented to old Judah, he was going to have her stoned. And she said, well, I'd like for you to know who the father of the child to be is. The one who owns this stuff I'm showing you, that's who it is. Judah looked at it, and he had to admit it was his. Verse 26, and Judah acknowledged them and said, she hath been more righteous than I, because that I gave her not to Shelah, my son, and he knew her gain no more. This is something that was repulsive even to Judah. But this is the way the Canaanites acted. This is the way they lived. Don't you see that God's going to have to get his people out of that land and away from that? And may I just pause this moment to make this application, because these things happened unto them for examples unto us. Now, I hear a great deal today that if you're going to witness to this generation, and if you can communicate to them, you've got to get down to their level. I disagree with that. God's never used that method to witness. God's always, under any circumstances, asked his people to live on a very high and lofty plane. Now, I can well understand that somebody might have come along, one of these present-day theologians, have come along and said to Noah, now listen, brother Noah, you're spending all your time working here on this boat, and you ought not to be doing that. We're having a big party over here in Babylon tonight. They just got in a new shipment of marijuana, and we tonight are really going to blow our mind. We are all going to pass around the grass, and we're just going to have a high old time, and we're going to take a trip. And you don't need to build a boat to take a trip. We're going to give you a trip. Come on over. And Noah says, no, I'm not. Well, brother Noah, how you expect to reach all the hippies of Babylon? How are you going to reach the Babylonian beboppers unless you're willing to come down and communicate with them? Fact of the matter is, God never asked him to come down and communicate. God asked him to give his message. That's what we're asked to give today. And I'm firmly convinced that if God's people would stand firm, and especially these men today that are so afraid they'll lose the crowd, so afraid they'll not have an audience to speak to, and they do everything in the world to get a crowd to speak to, and some of them are having their problems. But God never asked us to compromise. God asked us to give the Word of God. I remember hearing years ago the story about Dr. Schofield over in North Carolina. He's invited over there to speak, and it was a rainy night, the first night he began, and there's a very small crowd there. And the pastor felt called upon to apologize to Dr. Schofield. He reached over and he said to him, I'm very sorry tonight. There's so few people here to you're a man like you. We just regret it very much. And Dr. Schofield, he said, well, my Lord only had

12 men to speak to. And since he only had 12 men and never complained, may I say, who is C.I. Scofield? He should complain about a small crowd anywhere. My friend, that's a lesson that this generation hasn't learned. We think it's got to be big, and there got to be a lot of people there, or God's not in it. Maybe God has just called us to witness in these days. But I have news for you. I believe that if the word of God's given out, it'll have its effect. It will certainly bring results. And Judah went down, and he sure communicated to the Canaanites. He couldn't have got down more on their level, and he did. And look what it did. It brought tragedy. Now we're told, verse 27, it came to pass in the time of her travail that, behold, twins were in her womb. Came to pass when she travailed, and the one put out his hand, the midwife took and bound upon his hand a scarlet thread, saying, this came out first. Came to pass as he drew back his hand, that behold, his brother came out, and she said, how hast thou broken forth? This breach is upon thee. Therefore his name was called Phares. And afterward came out his brother that had the scarlet thread upon his head, and his name was called Zerah. Now, here are these names that we've looked at, and I'd like for you now to go with me over to the first book of the New Testament, and let's read here. The first chapter, second verse. Abraham begat Isaac. Isaac begat Jacob. And Jacob begat Judas and his brethren. And Judas begat Phares and Zerah of Tamar. And Phares begat Esram, and Esram begat Aram, and on down, Salmon begat Boaz of Rahab, and Boaz begat Obed of Ruth, and Obed begat Jesse, and Jesse begat David the king. And if you just follow it right on through, why, you find out here, and Jacob begat Joseph, the husband of Mary, of whom was born Jesus, who's called Christ. This is the line into which the Lord Jesus came, by the way. And this is an evidence of the fact that God must now get his people down into the land of Egypt. All right, we'll return then to the story of Joseph, because he's already down there. He didn't go down willingly, but he's down there. He was taken down, and we saw at the conclusion of chapter 37, the 36th verse, the Midianites sold him, that is, Joseph, into Egypt, unto Potiphar, an officer of Pharaoh's and captain of the guard. Now we're going to find out that Joseph is an altogether different kind of boy than Judah was. I always have felt that Joseph and Benjamin did a great deal of teaching and instruction and personal attention that the other 10 boys never did get. These were the only two that Jacob seemed to be interested in. Now, Joseph, because of the hatred and animosity of his brothers, he's been sold down into the land of Egypt in the house of Potiphar, and he happens to be a very important soldier. He's in the military. He had his office in the Pentagon of that day, and he's part of the brass. He's a prominent official, by the way. Now let me read chapter 39, verse 1. And Joseph was brought down to Egypt, and Potiphar, an officer of Pharaoh, captain of the guard, an Egyptian, bought him of the hands of the Ishmaelites, which had brought him down thither. Verse 2. And the Lord was with Joseph, and he was a prosperous man, and he was in the house of his master, the Egyptian. Now, that'll be as far as we can go today. But that leads me to call your attention to something here that's very important for us to know. First of all, we have no record of God appearing personally to Joseph. And yet, you see more evidence of the direction and leading of God in his life than any other person in the book of Genesis. God appeared to the other three patriarchs, but not to this man. Why? Well, it's not necessary, because the circumstances reveal a hand of God in his life. And right here at the very beginning, we see it. But yet, you see some terrible things happening to him. And God will be in all of that, by the way. But we'll have to pick that story up next time. Until then, may God richly bless you, my beloved.

Joseph's story isn't over yet, and there's so much more ahead as our study of Genesis continues. We hope that you'll keep hopping aboard as the Bible bus rolls along. Until then, stay connected. 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In Canada, Box 25325, London, Ontario, N6C6B1. 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
1: Hi, this is Ben Lowell, and this is Back to the Bible Canada with Dr. John Neufeldt. We continue our series today, No Compromise. 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
2: Many people worry about a doctrine. It's the

biblical doctrine that we're saved by grace alone and that grace is communicated to us by faith alone, they worry that if we actually buy into that, it will lead to careless living, even downright sinful living. I mean, think about it. I mean, how do you get right with God? And the answer, there's nothing that you can do to get right with God. Something has to be done for you. Indeed, that thing was done when Christ suffered and died for you. He bore the anger of God for your sins, or your sins were thrown onto Christ, and he suffered in your place. And we call that the substitutionary atoning sacrifice of Jesus. It's a substitute. You should have been nailed to that cross for your crimes against God, your sins which are committed against an infinitely glorious God. They deserve an infinite punishment. But Jesus, the eternal Son of the Father, the sinless Lamb of God, suffered the wrath of God in your place. And you did nothing but watch him suffer and die for you. And you believed in him and entrusted your life to him. And consequently, by faith alone, you are declared righteous. Sins forgiven and clothed with the righteousness of Christ, meaning when God judges you, he will judge you on the basis not of your record, but on the basis of Christ's record. This has been called the great exchange, and it's a very good deal. Christ received your sins, and you received Christ's righteousness. You're justified by faith alone, and as Paul has already said in the passage we studied yesterday, that is Galatians 2 verse 16, justified by faith in Christ and not by works of the law. Well, if that's how we're made right with God, requiring no effort on our part, merely trusting Christ who kept the law on our behalf, then truly, there's nothing we can do outside of to believe. But, and this is the reason why so many people have trouble with this, they say, if that's true, won't that lead to sinful living? And indeed, we can point to examples of just that. See, in our day, we see many in the church who believe this doctrine and consequently live carelessly. I mean, my goodness, even among clergy who are charged with shepherding God's people in the ways of God, we find some of them involved in sexual sin. So how's that possible? And some might answer, well, they think it's a sin, all right, but they're counting on the cross that Jesus suffered on the cross for their sins, so it's been removed from them, and consequently, they're not going to be eternally judged for that sin. That sin has fallen on Christ, and they reckon they'll escape judgment scot-free. They don't fear eternal damnation, for they assume that Christ was damned on their behalf. And that's not just true of clergy, it's also true of others. You know, if I can't earn my salvation, if everything is given to me apart from works, then works are out of the question. And it may be that a great many people are not as brazen as what I've just suggested. That is, they don't reason their way through it. They just don't take sin and righteousness with the degree of seriousness that it deserves. I mean, after all, and you hear this, well, Jesus has forgiven all my sins, past, present, and future. That's the worry of so many. Justification by faith alone makes it way too easy to live sinfully. But before we agree that it does, and I'm sure it does not, let's understand what Paul is saying. And indeed, I have no doubt that when the false teacher showed up in Galatia, that's exactly what they would have argued. And if I might bring the argument back into the present world, there are all manner of people who say we are saved by faith in Christ's work on our behalf. That is, we are justified by faith, but we're not, they say, justified by faith alone. It has to do with faith and works. Or anything short of that, they would argue, leads to unholy living. So let's remember what Paul has said. Here I'm reading the thesis of the book, and it's Galatians 2, 15 and 16. We ourselves are Jews by birth and not Gentile sinners, yet we know that a person is not justified by works of the law, but through faith in Jesus Christ. So we also have believed in Christ Jesus in order to be justified by faith in Christ and not by works of the law, because by works of the law, no one will be justified. The law, keeping the law, will not do one whit to make you more presentable before God. Paul could have quoted Isaiah here from the Old Testament, Isaiah 64 verse 6.
We have all become like one who is unclean, and all our righteous deeds are like a polluted garment. We all fade like a leaf, and our iniquities like the wind takes us away. Yeah, the best of our deeds, our most holy moments, the most virtuous acts we undertake fall desperately short of God's righteous requirements. Our highest deeds are like a polluted garment, for our very best deeds also contain things

like pride and unbelief. See, I love what one philosopher said. He said, even when people write works in which they eschew and despise clamoring for fame, yet even in those works they inscribe their own names. Think about it. Everything is polluted. We can't be justified by our works, for our works are always as a polluted garment. We need to see that. But what about sinful living that might result? Well, now Paul addresses this matter head on, and I'm reading our text today, and it's in Galatians 2, 17 to 21. But if in our endeavor to be justified in Christ, we too are found to be sinners, is Christ then a servant of sin? Certainly not. For if I rebuild what I tore down, I prove myself to be a transgressor. For through the law I died to the law so that I might live to God. I have been crucified with Christ. It is no longer I who live, but Christ who lives in me. And the life I now live in the flesh, I live by faith in the Son of God, who loved me and gave himself for me. I do not nullify the grace of God, for if righteousness were through the law, then Christ died for no purpose. Now, okay, that's a mouthful, but it's an important mouthful. So let's break this short paragraph into three sections. The first comes in the form of a question. That's in verse 17. The second is in the form of a statement, and that's in verses 18 and 19. And then the last section is in the form of a declaration that describes the status of every single man or woman who is justified by faith alone. So let's start with a question. Look at it again, verse 17. But if in our endeavor to be justified in Christ, we too are found to be sinners, is Christ then a servant of sin? Certainly not. See the question. If Christ has taken it upon himself to save us from our sins apart from anything we do or contribute to our salvation, if this is what he has done and what he has accomplished, is then Christ a servant of sin? He saved us from our sins before we had done anything. Does Jesus not think that if you save people on that basis, they're going to keep on sinning just the way they have before? And every time you find someone living in gross sin after their salvation, and then they say, well, you know, Christians aren't perfect, we're just forgiven, isn't Jesus himself to blame for that attitude? Notice Paul's answer. The Greek is meganoito. It is the strongest way in the Greek language that you can say no. Kind of like in our language saying, no chance, fat chance, never going to happen. It's utterly emphatic. And so if you believe that justification by faith allows you to live without taking sin seriously, well, you haven't understood the doctrine at all. Jesus never, never, never promotes sin. Instead, he promotes the opposite. He promotes holiness. He promotes the fruit of the Spirit, love, joy, peace, patience, kindness, goodness, so forth. He promotes living selflessly. He promotes a lifestyle that first glorifies God and lives for the good of the other. He promotes sacrificial living, not self-indulgent living. Don't you know who Jesus is? Well, having established that, the life of Jesus leads to holiness and not to unholiness, which is what we would expect. Let's now then come to the statement that follows, and that's found in verses 18 and 19. Paul writes, "For if I rebuild what I tore down, I prove myself to be a transgressor, for through the law I died to the law so that I might live to God." Now we might ask, Paul, I don't understand. What is it that you tore down? And the answer is that Paul tore down the law as a means of justification. We're not made righteous by law keeping, says Paul, and in the future we'll make the point that the law brings an awareness of sin, but it doesn't stop the sin. You can't whip yourself by the law day and night and therefore end the practice of sinning. See, this is the nature of the human condition. So Paul says, I tore down the law as a means of righteousness, but I didn't tear down the necessity of righteousness. But if I try to rebuild the law as a safeguard against sinning, if I try to do that, I'll prove myself to be a transgressor. I'll prove that it doesn't work. The law won't keep me from sin. Indeed, the law will only excite my sinful nature further. Law keeping or attempting to keep the law as a means of holiness just doesn't work. So this is the key. No one gets justified by the law. The law is powerless to accomplish holy living. It only leads to more and more sin.

0: One listener used to believe that church attendance and doing good things was enough to please God, until she heard a Back to the Bible broadcast years ago that we are saved only through faith in Jesus Christ. She opened her New Testament and everything changed. She said, "Back to the Bible Canada is a staple in my life because how it has helped me grow in my faith and has given me a sound understanding of Scripture." Well, stories like this are why we do what we do. Unlike a local church, we don't see you after the service. We don't know what God is doing in your life unless you tell us. And when you do, those stories become a window into what God is accomplishing through the generous support of listeners like you. 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
1: Well, now we've identified the problem. There can be no doubt that God wants his people to live the holy life, that we are to avoid sin, that we ought to live within the commands of God. That must be absolutely plain. Listen carefully to 1 Thessalonians 4, 3-5. "For this is the will of God, your sanctification, that you abstain from sexual immorality, that each one of you know how to control his own body in holiness and honor, not in the passion of lust, like the Gentiles who do not know God." See, the reason I like this verse is because I'm aware that there are a great many people who struggle with the will of God in their lives. Does God want me to marry Sally or Susie? Or to marry at all? Should I become a physician or a plumber? Should I live in Canada or in Jamaica? Should I get involved in my church's mission project or not? You see, so many people struggle with this kind of a thing, so much so that when they think of the will of God, that's what they think about. Now, I, for one, for whatever it might be worth, I, for one, take Augustine's advice. Love God with all your heart, soul, mind, and strength, and then do whatever you want. You're free if you always choose for the glory of God. Go ahead, be a plumber. Go ahead, marry Sally, who herself loves God. Live where you want and commit yourself to serving God, so forth. And if you want to know the will of God, ready? Here it comes. God's will for your life is your sanctification, or to put it in everyday language, God's will for your life is that you are growing in holiness. If you choose to join the missions team going out to provide medical care for people in, you know, poor countries or building churches, and you're not growing in holiness, hear me, you're out of the will of God. It doesn't matter what you do if you're not growing in sanctification. And 1 Thessalonians, Paul specifically mentions to be free from any hint of sexual immorality. And all that to say, you know, Paul in Galatians has been arguing that as important as it is to be holy, keeping the law doesn't get us there. Law keeping has no power to tame the ravaging power of sin.

And that needs to be remembered by the person who says that the doctrine of justification by faith alone leads to careless living. See, we might say, no, for trusting in Christ can't lead to that. And furthermore, attempting to whip ourselves by the law can't lead to holy living either. And that leads us to the declaration. And what a glorious declaration it is. It's found in verses 19 to 21. For through the law I died to the law, so that I might live to God. I have been crucified with Christ. It is no longer I who live, but Christ who lives in me. And the life I now live in the flesh, I live by faith in the Son of God, who loved me and gave himself for me. I do not nullify the grace of God, for if righteousness were through the law, then Christ died for no purpose. So let's start with a statement that through the law, Paul says that he, along with every other Christian, died to the law. Please remember, and remember that when Paul speaks of the law, he can speak of it in a number of different ways. He will say, and here's an example of Romans 7, that in his inner man, he delights in the law. And he means there that the moral or the law expressed in the Ten Commandments, that is his delight. But Paul will sometimes use the word law in a different way. So how is he using the word law in Galatians? And the obvious answer is that in the context of this book, law in Galatians means law works, as opposed to salvation by grace alone. Law means attempting to earn your salvation by your own efforts to please God. Paul says that the written law of God, culminating in the Ten Commandments, has taught him that he has died to human efforts as a means of pleasing God. The law teaches him he's powerless to please God. Okay, by the law, he has died to the law, meaning the law of effort-based righteousness. I quit trying. It's futile. You see that? Once you realize this something doesn't work, you should stop repeating the same formula of failure. It just doesn't work. Some of us just don't understand that. No matter how hard you try, you can't please God through your efforts. So let's go to verse 20. It's a verse that many of us have memorized. I've been crucified with Christ, it says. So what does that mean? It means that we have embraced Christ's sacrifice for our sins. We have embraced his offer of forgiveness and reconciliation with God that comes from the cross. However, once we have believed, our sin-loving rebellion against God was nailed to the cross. Believing theologians call this union with Christ. We, at the point of believing, are united with Christ. And so Christ's death on the cross is our death. That is, our old sinful nature was nailed to Christ's cross, and it died alongside of Jesus. Now, we can't do this, but Christ's cross did this for us. And we trust that we, in an act of faith, not only do we trust that our sins are forgiven, but we trust that our old self was nailed to Christ's cross. You see, it's not just a miracle that our sins are forgiven. It's also a miracle that we've been given a new heart. And the heart of stone, this unresponsive heart to God, that's been taken from us, and it's been replaced by a God-loving, righteous, desiring heart. Biblically, this is a miracle, and it's called the miracle of regeneration. It works as follows. Yeah, it is true that even after we're crucified with Christ, our flesh, these habitual learned patterns of continual rebellion is still there, and it will be there until the time of our physical death. But while that is true, there is another truth as well. A spiritual life has been birthed in us. In our innermost being, all who believe in Christ are crucified with Christ. We have been born again. Look now what Paul says in verse 20. I have been crucified with Christ. It is no longer I who live. Christ lives in me. You know, I already mentioned the idea of the great exchange. Christ took my record of debt and rebellion against God, and he suffered in my place. I took Christ's record of perfect righteousness upon myself, so that I am now judged by Christ's righteousness and not my own. That is called the great exchange, and as I've said before, it's a very good deal. Now, we look at another great exchange. My sinful self was nailed to Christ's cross, and it was removed from me. And then Christ's righteous life lives in me. So see that two things have happened. The first, Christ died for me. That's a forensic or legal declaration. I am free from sin. The second is that I've been crucified with Christ
so that the life of Christ now lives in me. That's not

0: a legal declaration. That's an experiential reality. I sense the Christ alive in me. I sense his righteous impulse guiding me through my life in the decisions I make, in the things that I love and the things that I hate and the things that now motivate me. It's not me. It's Christ alive in me. I have come to believe, and that's what's occurred. It's an experiential reality. And so we come to the last part of verse 20. Look at it. And the life I now live in the flesh, I live by faith in the Son of God who loved me and gave himself for me. Yeah, you know, we have been arguing for justification by faith alone, but it turns out that the life I now live in my earthly body on this side of eternity is not the same life I used to live. I hope you see that. Something big has happened. I now not only believe in Christ's cross and in the sacrifice he has on my behalf, I now live in faith of the Son of Man. I confidently trust in him in all things, not just that my sins are forgiven, but that my life, my joys, my sorrows, my decisions, my loves and hates, my sexuality, my intellect, and the things that I think, everything now is lived by faith in the Son of Man. Let me put it in a way that relates back to the law. People who try to achieve the holy life by law-keeping, they never get there. No matter how hard they try, they always fall short. Now, people who live by faith in Christ, well, they're not sinless, but they trust Christ in all things, and they trust that Christ will guide them and that Christ will live his life through them. And then Paul says something very crucial right here at the beginning of verse 21. He says, I do not nullify the grace of God. Such an important statement. In order to grow in holiness, if I were to act on my own efforts, I would nullify the grace of God. That is, if I acted on my efforts in law keeping, I would shine the spotlight on myself and my efforts. But if I put the spotlight on what Christ is doing, both for me and in me, well then, I would showcase grace, God's undeserved kindness in my life. And that brings me back to where we began. Justification by faith does not lead to careless living. Justification by faith introduces us to the life of Christ living in me. And that is the life of holiness. Justification by faith leads to holiness. So then, the glory does not go to me, does it? It goes to God.
1: Thanks, John. Let me ask you to break something down for us again. What's the difference between justification as a legal thing versus something you actually live out?
0: Yeah, that's the experience of sanctification, which is, of course, happening in our own hearts. The difference is justification has nothing to do with feelings nor what we've accomplished. It's a legal standing. It's having been to God's barroom of justice, if you will, and having heard the Father, because of what the Son has accomplished on our behalf, bang down his gavel and say, not guilty, exonerated. And it's because God has stated so, we know it is so. It has nothing to do with my internal condition. I don't grow in my justification. It's a binary thing. It's all in. And so I have become justified because of what God has done for me. That is my confidence. That is my hope.
1: Thanks so much, John. And remember to join us again tomorrow as we continue our series, No Compromise, right here on Back to the Bible Canada, where we teach the Bible.

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It's a person. 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Well, Back to the Bible Canada is not our story, it is His. 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
1: Somewhere around third grade, I received my very first allowance. I couldn't believe it. My mother, a Scottish Presbyterian, doling out free money. I thought she'd lost her mind. I discovered quickly that there were chores attached, and that if I wanted the cash, I'd have to listen right there in the kitchen to a little talk that she'd prepared. And so this little ADHD kid tried my best to sit still, and she offered me all the financial advice I would ever need. It was firmly rooted in the Bible's book of Proverbs, and though this is not an exact transcript, it came in the form of an acronym for the little candies that I liked called Smarties. It sounded something like this. S. Say thanks whenever you get some money. All that we have is from God. It's on loan. Be grateful. And stop eating all the cookie dough. It'll ruin your supper. The M, money. Money will serve you well. Just make sure you don't serve it. Money is a good reward for hard work. Proverbs 10:4 says lazy hands make a man poor, but diligent hands bring wealth. Son, listen when I'm talking to you, or there will be no cookies for you. A, always give the first of it back to God. 10% is a great place to start. Proverbs 3:9 says, honor God with everything you own. Give him the first and the best. Then be generous to the poor too. Proverbs 28:27, those who give to the poor will lack nothing. Give generously and you'll have friends. Proverbs 19:5 tells us wealth brings many friends. I don't remember all these Bible verses. I looked them up later. And she said, don't forget to smile when you drop money in the offering plate. It's fun to shock people. The R, remember that borrowing money is like wetting the bed. It feels good for a very short period of time. Stay out of debt and quit staring out the window. Focus, come on. The T, The Tortoise and the Hare is a book about finances. Don't run after get-rich-quick schemes. Go slow and steady, and you'll be surprised at the ending. Proverbs 13:11 says, dishonest money dwindles away, but he who gathers money little by little makes it grow. I, if you can't afford the donut, leave it on the shelf. If you don't have 10 cents for one of those huge ice cream cones, come home and raid the refrigerator. But not right now. For Pete's sake, back away from the cookie dough, son, and listen up. E, enjoy things without owning them. We can't afford a motorcycle, but Philip Dawson has one. Tomorrow you can take him some cookies. S, saving money is like dessert. Wait for the benefits. You'll be glad you did. You may go now. Be a good boy. And that's how Mom spelled Smarties. Recently I managed to lose a significant amount of money that we had invested. I may have to put off retirement until the age of 112. But I sat down and wrote these words, thank you, Lord, for this difficult season. For too long, many of us have sacrificed at the altar of stuff, and it's cost us our families and our marriages and our peace. We turned our eyes from the giver to the gifts. We chased what we didn't have, forgetting to be grateful for what you gave us. May we store up treasure in heaven where it won't rust and fade, need insurance, a facelift, or a makeover. Thank you, God. Amen. I'm glad for lessons learned in the kitchen years ago. That night I prepared for bed and the dog was showing an unusual interest in my pant leg. And my mother started to laugh. She said, you put cookie dough in your pocket, didn't you?
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A warm welcome to our program, Prophecy for Today, where we study biblical prophecy and its application to our daily life. It's a wonderful day to worship God. I'm William Steves. Let's pray. Dear Heavenly Father, how we praise you for your kindness to us. You continually pour out new blessings and shower us with grace. We pray you would help us to grow as we hear the proclamation of your word today. And it's in Jesus' name we pray. Amen.

Maranatha, friends, the Lord is coming. Ezekiel 2:3-5. And he said unto me, Son of man, I send thee to the children of Israel, to a rebellious nation that hath rebelled against me. They and their fathers have transgressed against me, even unto this very day. For they are impudent children, and stiff-hearted. I do send thee unto them, and thou shalt say unto them, Thus saith the Lord God. And they, whether they will hear, or whether they will forbear, for they are a rebellious house, yet shall know that there hath been a prophet among them. As God sends Ezekiel to the Israelites, he tells Ezekiel that the people will likely not hear the word of the Lord. So why should Ezekiel go? God sends him nevertheless, because he wants them to have no excuse. Scripture says in Romans 1 that the truth of God is revealed to every man. And we likewise are called to proclaim God's truth, not just so people will repent, though we hope and pray to that end, but so that they will be held inexcusable before the judgment of God. Do not lose heart. Although your ministry may seem stifled, nevertheless God is still on the throne, and he is in control as we go and proclaim his truth. Today's letter comes from Newfoundland. Our listener writes, Thank you for the gospel standards. I love reading them. I continue in prayer for you. Thank you, listener, for your kind words and needful prayers. We are excited to hear that our ministry is a blessing to you. You are listening to Prophecy for Today. I'm William Steves. The June edition of the Gospel Standard is available upon request. 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
1: Shall we pray? Father, I bow before thee today and pray for those who are not well, those who are mourning the loss of loved ones, those who are aged, those who are lonely, the widows and the widowers, young people today. I pray for homes and marriages. I pray now, Father, for the many who are not saved, many who hope to be saved, many who think that they're saved but are still lost. Lord, I pray for old-fashioned conviction of sin and repentance unto salvation. In Jesus' name, amen. We're thinking of Matthew 24 and the different signs that are mentioned there relating to the coming of our Lord. In Matthew 24:9, Jesus says, "They shall deliver you up to be afflicted, and shall kill you, and ye shall be hated of all nations for my name's sake." There will be desecration. To desecrate something is to treat a holy thing in an unholy way. The holy people of God will be treated in an unholy way. There will be widespread persecution of the redeemed that will exceed all other persecutions. The phrase "deliver you up" is a technical term meaning to arrest. During the tribulation, true believers will be arrested, afflicted, and murdered because they identify with the Lord Jesus Christ. And you know, even today, Christians are really being put in jail and persecuted. We have our missionary in Nepal. Nepal is one of the few countries of the world that is determined to keep Christianity out. Well, praise God, there's a church there that we support. And many of those Christians are now in jail. Many of them are going to be arrested very soon. There's great suffering. And my, what a time they're having. But we pray for that church every day. And we pray for Christians everywhere. I read the other day that Christians in China are really being persecuted now, that there's an uprising there. Will you say, how is it possible for believers to be persecuted during the end times if they are raptured before the tribulation? Well, after the church is raptured, God will send two prophets to proclaim the truth. Revelation 11. They will be murdered, verse 7, but they will rise from the dead, verse 11. Their resurrection will win some people over to Christ. It is those people who will be the objects of persecution from the Jews and the world. They will be delivered up to synagogues. That isn't a remote possibility, because there are many synagogues in Israel now. So believers will be persecuted by Jews and Gentiles. But at the end, God will purge out those rebels from the land. Now the world will treat God's holy people shamefully. There will be no place to hide because believers will be hated by all nations. The world hates Christ today. You know, friends, the world today, that is the world system, is the same kind of a world that persecuted Jesus. The world still hates Jesus. Oh, they want to be religious. And they can be religious and still live in their sin. They can be religious and commit adultery and live in common law. Oh, yes, they can be religious and cheat and lie and steal. Oh, yes, they can be religious and still be in their sin. But they hate Christ, and they hate the gospel. Revelation 6:9 says, "When Christ had opened the fifth seal, I saw under the altar the souls of them that were slain for the word of God, and for the testimony which they held." The altar represents a place of atonement, so the people under it were saved. From the context, they learned that they had been massacred during the tribulation. Verse 10 says, "They cried with a loud voice, saying, How long, O Lord, holy and true, dost thou not judge and avenge our blood on them that dwell on the earth? And white robes were given unto every one of them."

0: And it was said unto them that they should rest yet for a little season, until their fellow servants also and their brethren that should be killed as they were should be fulfilled. The Lord responded that their blood wouldn't be avenged until all the other saints that were going to die during the tribulation were killed. Revelation 7:9 says, "Lo, a great multitude, which no man could number, of all nations and kindreds and peoples and tongues, stood before the throne and before the Lamb, clothed with white robes and palms in their hands, and cried with a loud voice, saying, Salvation to our God, who sitteth upon the throne, and unto the Lamb." Who are these people? Notice verse 14, Revelation 7. These are they who came out of the great tribulation, and have washed their robes and made them white in the blood of the Lamb. How did they get out of the tribulation? They were no doubt martyred for the sake of the Savior. You know, we shouldn't be afraid to suffer a little for the Lord. That's what life is really all about. We're so afraid of suffering for the Lord. You know, we go out in the street every Tuesday night and give out gospel tracts and try to talk to people about the Lord and point them to Calvary's cross. My, the opposition. The opposition. I went into one yard where a man was cutting wood, and he just about threw me out. He said, "I have my religion." "Yes." And I said, "Your religion will send you to hell. Religion will not save." And so we talked after that for quite a while. Oh, people hate the Lord. People hate Christ. People hate salvation. People hate the cross work of Christ. But it's so wonderful to know that that's the only way we can be saved. That's the only way to get to heaven. And friend, today, if you're not saved, you're lost. If you're not a friend of God, you're an enemy of God. You're a sinner before the Lord. And I want to encourage you today to believe that Jesus died for you in your stead and shed his blood. And he waits to save to the uttermost all who come to him by faith. We'd love to hear from you.
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3: Becoming cloudy this evening with a 30% chance of showers with a risk of a thunderstorm this evening and overnight with a wind west 20 kilometers per hour. Becoming light early this evening with a low of 10. Wednesday, mainly cloudy with a 60% chance of showers and a risk of a thunderstorm in the afternoon. Wind becoming north 30 kilometers per hour and gusting to 50 in the morning with a high of 18 and a UV index of 7 or high. Wednesday night, partly cloudy with a 30% chance of showers early in the evening and a risk of a thunderstorm. Clearing in the evening with a wind north 30 kilometers per hour, gusting to 50, becoming light before Thursday morning with a low of 7. Thursday, sunny with a high of 22. Friday, a mix of sun and cloud with a high of 21 and sunshine Saturday with a high of 22 degrees. Track changing conditions with a full 7-day outlook on the CDK Electric local weather page on the Pembina Valley online app.
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1: Good evening. I'm Robin Weeb with your local news, streaming now through the Pembina Valley online app. Winkler residents have a chance to help shape the future of parks and recreation in the city. The City of Winkler is developing a new Parks and Recreation Master Plan that will guide investments and priorities over the next 20 years. 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
1: 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The Winkler Medical Clinic is celebrating 1 year in the community, and doctors say the need for local health care has been even greater than they expected. Dr. Dorothy Ogunlana says what they've discovered over the past 12 months has reinforced why they opened their doors in the first place.
3: We've just found out that most patients have not seen doctors for years, you know, so comparing to Winnipeg, where they kind of have access to doctors, we found out that in the rural area, it's different. So that we were kind of shocked, because when you ask, when was the last time you saw a doctor, they're like, well, I've never seen one, or it's been the last 5-10 years.
1: The clinic continues to accept new patients and says five physicians currently rotate through the Winkler location. Darlingford's Daryl McElroy was one of seven individuals inducted into the Manitoba Baseball Hall of Fame during its annual ceremony Saturday night at Morton's Access Event Center. He was a pitcher, catcher, infielder, and power hitter that was part of seven teams that won the Manitoba Intermediate AAA Championship, including the Kalida Kays, Morton Bombers, and Morton Mohawks. McElroy also was a Border League All-Star in 17 of the 20 years he played.
4: Well, it's such a huge, huge honor and privilege. And yeah, it's amazing.
5: What did you enjoy the most about being on the field as a player?
4: Well, I enjoyed the competitiveness. We had very competitive teams. Just playing ball, like just being out there and playing with your friends and trying to hit the ball.
1: Brandon's Morris Mott and Winnipeg's Al Kinney were presented honorary life memberships, with four teams being inducted into the hall during the night. Winkler's Julie C. Myers has been performing her long-running Nearly Nicks Stevie Nicks tribute show for decades. Her tour bus has rolled out again, heading across the U.S. border. Myers describes this current tour.
6: It's just

0: Three shows, really. We're going to first to Nashville to rehearse for a couple of days with the other half of the band.
1: Yep.
0: And then on to Lexington, Kentucky. And then that's on the 18th of this month. And then the 19th is Cincinnati, Ohio. Yeah. Thank you, Jeff.
1: Yep.
0: The third one is up near Buffalo, New York. It's a town called Tonawanda. It's a beautiful theater called the Riviera.
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2: Becoming cloudy this evening with a 30% chance of showers with a risk of a thunderstorm this evening and overnight with a wind west 20 kilometers per hour. Becoming light early this evening with a low of 10. Wednesday, mainly cloudy with a 60% chance of showers and a risk of a thunderstorm in the afternoon. Wind becoming north 30 kilometers per hour and gusting to 50 in the morning with a high of 18 and a UV index of 7 or high. Wednesday night, partly cloudy with a 30% chance of showers early in the evening and a risk of a thunderstorm. Clearing in the evening with a wind north 30 kilometers per hour, gusting to 50, becoming light before Thursday morning with a low of 7. Thursday, sunny with a high of 22. Friday, a mix of sun and cloud with a high of 21, and sunshine Saturday with a high of 22 degrees. Track changing conditions with a full 7-day outlook on the CDK Electric local weather page on the Pembina Valley online app.
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0: 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A free arthritis and diet information session will be held at Winkler Senior Center June 22nd at 1:30. 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
0: Unleashing God's truth, one verse at a time. 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
2: What if you're married to an unbeliever who wants to stay? Let him stay and grace his life and the life of your children with your blessing that comes from God. Well, what if he wants to go? Let him go because God has called you to peace. Who will witness to him? Don't worry about that. You have no idea that you're even the instrument. God knows, and God will do it in his way.

0: Welcome to Grace to You, the Bible teaching ministry of John MacArthur. I'm your host, Phil Johnson. As society continues to reject Scripture and redefine what it means to be joined in marriage, the institution of marriage is at risk of losing all meaning in our culture. So how should you respond to those threats? And how can you have a marriage that will not only flourish, but also serve as a testimony of your faith in a loving and holy God? John MacArthur is answering those questions in his series titled Restoring Marriage. Today's lesson spells out how your marriage can honor God and help lead others to salvation. So now, if you're able, turn in your Bible to 1 Corinthians chapter 7 as John begins today's lesson.
1: Divine guidelines for marriage. Divine guidelines for marriage. 1 Corinthians 7, 8 to 16. And you know, it's difficult in our world, I think, to maintain a marriage, to maintain any kind of a lasting relationship. And unfortunately, what we experience is not a historical phenomenon that is new. It's something that has always been around. And if you go to 1 Corinthians chapter 7, you'll find that there was a terrible problem existing in Corinth, and it dealt with the whole area of marriage. And that is the problem to which Paul speaks in the 7th chapter. The Corinthians didn't really know what they should do in terms of marriage, or at least they weren't willing to admit what they should do and posed some questions to Paul about it. Last time, we looked at verses 1 to 7, and we saw in verses 1 to 7 general principle regarding marriage. And what Paul said by way of a brief summary is this: marriage is normal, marriage is for the majority. So there is the general principle. Marriage is normal. Singleness is the exception. It's a gift of God. If you have it, then it's something you ought to hold to and cherish as a special gift from God. Now, he takes that principle in verses 8 to 16 and applies it to four groups. Four groups. First group is the single people. Second group is the people who are married, and both are Christians. Third group, those married to an unbeliever who wants to stay. Fourth group, those married to an unbeliever who wants out. I say then to the unmarried, and especially to widows, it is good for them if they abide even as I. It's good to be single. If you're a bachelor, that's good. If you're a maiden who's never been married, that's good. If you're a widow or a widower, that's good. There's nothing wrong with that. And good means beneficial, excellent, and just good. Second group. And here comes practical advice to those who are married to a Christian. This includes most of us. We have Christian husbands, Christian wives. Now, what does he say to us? Verse 10 and 11. Under the married I command, yet it isn't I, but the Lord, let not the wife depart from her husband. And here he's simply saying Jesus already had something to say about it. Matthew 5:32, Matthew 19:9, and Mark 10:11 and 12. All three of those passages, our Lord Jesus Christ says, stay married. Do not divorce. Notice, it says at the end of verse 10, let not the wife depart. The word depart is a technical term for divorce. Don't divorce your partner. You say, well, why would two Christians want a divorce? Well, in Corinth, you see, they were saying, well, celibacy is the only way to go. Once you become a Christian, you got to drop all the physical part, and you've got to devote yourself to Christ. We will now divorce and separate and give ourselves to Christ. He says, forget it. Don't do that. Don't divorce. There is no divorce tolerated among Christians. Now, let me add a footnote, very important footnote. Paul here is not dealing with a case of adultery. That is foreign to his discussion. In cases of adultery, listen to me, divorce was allowed among Christians. So we've seen the single people and those married to a Christian. Group three, those married to an unbeliever who wants to stay. Verses 12 to 14. Now, what happens in this situation is, let's say you've got a lady, and she says, you know, I've become a Christian. My husband is an out-and-out pagan.

Know you not that he who is joined to a harlot is what? One body. For two saith he shall be one flesh, but he that is joined to the Lord is one spirit. Now remember what we said about that? The Christian is one with Christ, right? The Christian is a member of the body of Christ. If a Christian joins himself to a harlot, he defiles Christ, right? Can you see how the Corinthians would say, well, look, if I'm a member of Christ, if I'm one with the Lord, and I join myself to my pagan husband, am I defiling Christ? You see? That reasoning is possible. Wouldn't this be a defiling thing? If I would continue in this marriage, here am I, a member of Christ, joining myself to a member of Satan, am I not being defiled? Man, I got to get out of this thing. And maybe some very conscientious people really felt that way. Maybe they really did. What about a mixed marriage? What about it? Well, and there are several things to think about in a mixed marriage. Number one, mixed marriages are forbidden when they can be prevented, right? Verse 39 at the end says, if you're going to marry, marry only in the Lord. So the idea of a Christian marrying a non-Christian is totally in disobedience to Scripture. But what happens if you're already married and one gets saved? What does he say? Do I have to throw him out? What about it? Well, look at verse 12. To the rest, that is to those who are in mixed marriages, speak I, not the Lord. In other words, I'm not quoting Christ anymore. There is no previous instruction in the Gospels. Not that it isn't revelation. It is. To the rest speak I, not quoting the Lord, if any brother has a wife that believes not, not a Christian, but she is pleased to dwell with him, let him not divorce her. If you have an unsaved wife and she wants to stay, let her stay. Let her stay. And the woman, verse 13, who has a husband that believes not, if he be pleased to dwell with her, let her not leave him. God doesn't want everybody getting saved and saying, well, goodbye, Charlie, that's it for us. Go out and find myself a nice Christian fella. No, no. You know, it was bad thing in the early years of Christianity that the Christians were accused of destroying family relationships. A lot of pagan husbands were really uptight about their wives getting saved. You know, for a woman to change religion without her husband was unthinkable. But it was happening. And one of the things I was reading, and one of the ancient historians, Tertullian, was commenting on it, one of the things that the pagan husbands made a big issue out of was the holy kiss. And maybe the early church got a little carried away with the holy kiss, and one husband said, I don't want my wife going out spending all night at nocturnal convocations and paschal solemnities, creeping into prisons to kiss martyrs. Well, so there were some things that were upsetting, and I'm sure some Christians who didn't behave wisely had some problems in their mixed marriages. It would be difficult not to sympathize with some pagan husbands and pagan wives whose partners were not behaving as they should. But he says, look, if you have a partner who doesn't believe but wants to stay, don't divorce. Let him stay. Let him stay. You say, but wait a minute. Won't I get defiled? Won't this union defile me? Well, let's find out. Look at verse 14. Very interesting. For the unbelieving husband is sanctified by the wife, and the unbelieving wife is sanctified by the husband. Now, wait a minute here. You know something, folks. Not only is the believer not contaminated, but what happens? The very opposite. You say, well, will I be defiled by the unbeliever? No, he'll be sanctified by you. Fantastic. Instead of a Christian being defiled or made unholy, the unbeliever is actually made holy. Sometimes I ask a person, I say, do you come from a Christian home? No. No, I'm the only Christian there. Do you know how many Christians it takes to make a Christian home? One Christian. Say, what do you mean? Everybody else in the house is sanctified by your presence. Did you know that? You say, John, what do you mean by sanctified? That's a very strong word. I know it's a strong word. Sanctified means set apart. Holy. You say, but what's it saying here? Well, it isn't saying that the guy is automatically converted. It's not saying if a husband doesn't believe, he's saved anyway, just because he's married to a Christian. No. No, it isn't saying that, and it isn't saying an unbelieving wife is saved automatically just because she's married to a Christian husband. Well, what does the word sanctified mean? Well, this is what we call matrimonial sanctification. And what do you mean by that? Well, that's just a term to distinguish it from spiritual and personal sanctification.

And you become set apart unto God and holy when you believe in Christ. But just having been in a home or living in a home where somebody is a Christian has a sanctifying influence. Paul doesn't mean that the unbeliever is automatically made a Christian by marriage, but what he does mean is that the marriage is benefited and that everybody in the house reaps the benefit. For example, two people when they get married become what? One. If God blesses one of those one of that one, then the other one is going to get some of the spillover, right? That's all he's saying. Hey, if you're a non-Christian and you've got a Christian mate, you ought to thank God because your home is the recipient of the blessings of God. God pours out grace and mercy on that home, and just because you happen to be connected to that partner, you are the recipient of those things. Short of salvation, but nevertheless far superior to living in a totally pagan home. Marriage to a Christian creates a relationship to God for the non-Christian, though while it is short of salvation, it is far superior to pagan life. Listen, one Christian in a home makes a Christian home and graces that entire home. A gal came to me and she said, you know, that message was just what I needed to hear. She said, I never understood that. You know, she said, we had in our entire home, mom, dad, all the kids, just one Christian, grandma. Grandma used to talk about Christ. Everybody thought, oh, grandma, cool it, you know. All three. Nobody wanted to listen. And you know what happened? In the years that have passed, 3 out of the 4 children have come to Jesus Christ. And all of them, she said, go back to the influence of grandma. You see, that kind of grace extended to the home through that one individual blessed of God will radiate to those who touch that life. You remember a conversation Abraham had with God in Genesis 18? Abraham said, God, if I could find 50 righteous people in Sodom, would you spare the whole city? God said, yeah. Abraham came back and said, if I could find 45, would you spare the city? Yep. 20? Yep. God, if I could find 10, would you spare the city? Yeah. Couldn't find 10, could he? But you know something? 10 righteous people could have been the means of the blessing of a whole city of people. Why? Because just being around God's people means you are the recipient of some of His sanctifying blessing. You know, you may be in a home where there's only one Christian, and you know something, you are the beneficiary of the blessing of God upon that one person's life. Because you see, God sees mom and dad as one, and God sees mom and dad and kids as one unit, doesn't He? And He cannot pour blessing on one independent of the rest because in His eyes they are inextricably linked together. You know, if you're not a Christian, but your partner is, you ought to really thank God that you live in a home where God is at work because you are the beneficiary. You know, it's like when your wife gets a huge inheritance and you have nothing to do with it. You aren't even related to the people, but man, do you cash in. It's the same thing. You're not even related to God, but you're cashing in on the benefits that He's pouring out on her. It's a blessed thing for an unbeliever to be married to a Christian. Let it stay that way. Christian, if your partner wants to stay, let him stay and sense the blessing of God. Who knows? But what that sanctifying matrimonial grace might lead to saving grace, right? Now, Paul goes a step further. Kind of supporting his point, he gives a little argument in reverse here. He says, else were your children unclean, but now are they holy. He's saying, if you were defiled by an unbeliever, then your children would be products who were defiled, right? And apparently that's what some of the Corinthians are saying. You know, man, my husband is not saved. We've got to stop all sex relations. You know, we might have a half-breed. That's right. A half-Christian, half-pagan child. See? Well, what are we going to, you know, my husband's not a Christian. I can't subject my children to that pagan influence. Wait a minute. They'll be defiled. No. He says, look, here's a simple fact. Paul lays it down. Now are your children what? Holy. Your children, same word as sanctified. It should be translated the same as the earlier, sanctified. Your children are sanctified by the same grace, short of salvation, but nevertheless a kind of gracious life, and the blessing of God is attendant on them.
And if it's true that your children are sanctified and not unclean, then his reasoning goes back.

0: backwards, it's true also that your spouse is also sanctified. Don't worry about being in a pagan home from that standpoint. If you're the only Christian there, God says, that's a Christian home. If you're the only Christian there, God will pour out His blessing on you. And rather than you being defiled, they will be sanctified, both your spouse and your children. And pray to God that someday that matrimonial sanctification will lead to gracious and total sanctification when you put your faith in Jesus Christ. So if you're married to an unbeliever and they want to stay, let them stay. Let them stay. Because that's to their benefit. Fourth group. And this will pick up everybody that hasn't been covered. Those married to unbelievers who want to go. Some of you have that problem. You got an unbelieving partner and he can't stand your Christianity and he wants out. Verse 15. But if the unbelieving depart, fight him. Is that what it says? Don't let him go. Who will give him the gospel? Is that what it says? It says what? Let him go. You say, John, don't talk to me, call up heaven, you know. It's right there. If the unbelieving depart, let him go. In other words, this is where the unbeliever initiates the divorce, let him go. Don't fight the divorce, don't go to court and fight them, just let it go. If he wants out, let him go. The word depart refers again to divorce. It is a technical term for divorce. The unbeliever divorced the believer and the believer is told, let him go, don't fight it. You say, don't fight it, but what happens to me when he's gone? I'm stuck for life. There's no adultery, and I can't handle that. No, you're not stuck for life. Look at verse 15. If the unbelieving depart, let him depart. A brother or a sister is not under what? Bondage in such cases. Do you know what? You are what? Free. Free from what? From bondage. The bondage of what? The only bondage that marriage has reference to. The bond of marriage. You're free. Free to what? Free to remarry. That's what he's saying. You are free to remarry. You are no longer under bondage. And the word bondage is the word that's used in Romans 7:2 when it talks about marriage being bound by the law to a husband. Marriage is bondage in Paul's vocabulary. And here he's saying you are free from that marriage. You say, yes, but my, you certainly couldn't remarry. Why? Doesn't say that. When God wants to say you can't remarry, he says it. Verse 11, if she departs out of a Christian marriage, she must remain what? Unmarried. But here, if the unbeliever departs and he gets the divorce, a brother or a sister is not under bondage in such cases. So the marriage is ended. You see, desertion is like adultery in its effect. It disrupts the tie. Don't fight it. Let him go. Why? You say, why let him go? Because God has called us to peace. You know, one of the benefits of being a Christian is to have a peaceful life. The peace of God. The gracious life. And you know that there's nothing that God needs less than constant fighting, tension, frustration, and turmoil in a home. A fighting, angry, quarreling home is not God's objective. Nor, people, is marriage primarily a foundation for evangelism. Well, I'm going to hang on to that guy until he gets saved. You know, you'll just drive him right out. He wants to go, let him go. Let him leave rejecting Christianity, not hating you. But there's going to be one objection, because some conscientious Christian is going to say, now listen to me. If I do that, if I let him go, I lose the opportunity to see him saved. If I let him go, who's going to bring him to Christ? I lose the opportunity to bring him to Christ and salvation. So Paul deals with that in verse 16. He says this, for what do you know, O wife, whether you're going to save him? Or how do you know, O man, whether you're going to save your wife? Don't go on that premise because you don't know that. He's not saying here, keep them so you can save them. He's saying, let them go because you have no guarantee you will. And in the meantime, you will destroy the peace that God intends to give. Let them go. Who saves people? Who does? God. And one thing that God has never really needed is quarrelsome, tension-filled, angry, hostile homes in which to save people. He doesn't really need that. He can do it without it. Let them go. Marriage is not primarily an instrument of evangelism. And to cling to a marriage which the unsaved is determined to end will only lead to terrible tension. It is God who saves. Paul answers the question, doesn't he? What if you're single? Is that good? Good. Be single. God's given you a gift. Be single. Use it for his glory. But if you burn, get married. Well, what if you're married to a Christian? What do? Stay married to him. Fulfill that marriage to the very limits physically and in every way. Well, what if you're married to an unbeliever who wants to stay? Let him stay and grace his life and the life of your children with your blessing that comes from God. Well, what if he wants to go? Let him go because God has called you to peace. But who'll witness to him? Don't worry about that. You have no idea that you're even the instrument. God knows, and God will do it in his way. But what is the upshot of all of this? I can only say it in closing like this. Whatever God has given you as your marital state, accept it as his will and maximize it for his glory. I can only think of one song when I was kind of wrapping my thoughts up. You know what it was? It was this. My life is yours, God. Here's my response. Have thine own way, Lord. Have thine own way. Thou art the potter. What? I am the clay. Mold me and make me after thy will. That's all. If you've chosen to make me single, that's good. If you've chosen that I should marry, that's good. If you've chosen that I should be married to an unbeliever who wants to stay, that's good. If you've chosen that I should marry and I'm married to an unbeliever who wants to go and he goes, that's good because I am free and maybe God has another for me. I don't know what God wants for you, but I know this, that his will is purposeful and will be fruitful as we abide in it. We're going to close in a minute with just prayer, but I want to say this. We assume when we teach the Word of God that the Spirit of God just sort of picks up the words and carries them to your heart, and that he sort of does a planting work. We were out yesterday digging holes in the ground and sticking plants in. And I thought about the Holy Spirit, how he just takes the word and plants it. And I know that he's done that in your life today. And maybe in response to what he's doing, you're feeling some things inside. And you're saying, you know, I want to say, God, your will, your will, your will. If you need to pray, seek counsel about that. Maybe you just say, hey, I'm one of those unbelievers who needs to get on in. I've sensed some of the grace that kind of flows around Christians, and I'd like to be a part of it. Whatever the need of your life, if you're willing to say to the Lord, you have your way with me, whatever you want, we'd love to help you, pray with you, get you going the right direction. Let God have his way in your life today, that he might bear the fruit that he wants to bear through you to his glory. Thank you, Father, for with clarity and practical insight instructing us. And we do pray that we would be obedient to your will in all things. And we'll praise you in Jesus' name. Amen.
1: You're listening to Grace to You, the Bible teaching ministry of John MacArthur. Today's lesson is part of John's series titled Restoring Marriage. Well, friend, clearly the topic of this study has provoked plenty of controversy in recent years, and it still does. We asked John what Christians should keep in mind in defending what Scripture says about marriage. And here's what John said.
2: Well, let's be honest. Marriage is not under attack anymore in the culture. The war is over. It's not under attack. It's been conquered. Marriage has been conquered in our culture. Marriage is not an issue. In fact, there's probably more disdain from the younger generation in this culture for marriage than there's ever been in the history of our country. They don't even consider marriage unless there's some maybe lingering traditional reason for it. Most people cohabitate with little regard for marriage. And then you've got homosexual marriage and all the chaos that that brings. So, you know, from the culture standpoint, the war is over and the anti-marriage forces won the war. The danger is that because this war is over, that the church becomes accepting of that defeat. When the church has to rise up and exalt God and exalt his word, and that means to elevate marriage. The church, it seems,

0: seems to me, I don't know how long it's been that I haven't heard a sort of a mega church preacher say anything at all about marriage. In the first place, so many of their churches are filled with young people who aren't married, and other people who are divorced. Many of the young people that are in their churches are single, but they once were married, or they're living with somebody, or they were living with somebody. And there's this sense that we don't want to tamper with that because we're trying to win them over. We want them to be, you know, this is more of this pragmatic approach to the church, which says we want you to like us, and so we don't want to offend you. And wow, if we start nailing immorality, sexual immorality, homosexuality, if we start elevating marriage and the sanctity and the beauty and the purity of marriage, we're going to drive the millennials and the young people away. But this is the opposite of what the church needs to do. It needs to rise up and proclaim God's design for marriage. The only hope for this culture is really families, godly families. They're the only hope for any kind of return to God, return to blessing for a nation. So that's why we're doing this series, Restoring Marriage.
1: That's right, friend. And to learn more about how to defend what Scripture says about marriage and to experience the blessing that comes from following God's design for marriage, this study will be a helpful resource. It's ideal not only for newlyweds, but also for couples who've been married for years. To download John's series titled Restoring Marriage, visit our website today. 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
4: Becoming cloudy this evening with a 30% chance of showers with a risk of a thunderstorm this evening and overnight with a wind west 20 kilometers per hour. Becoming light early this evening with a low of 10. Wednesday, mainly cloudy with a 60% chance of showers and a risk of a thunderstorm in the afternoon. Wind becoming north 30 kilometers per hour and gusting to 50 in the morning with a high of 18 and a UV index of 7 or high. Wednesday night, partly cloudy with a 30% chance of showers early in the evening and a risk of a thunderstorm. Clearing in the evening with a wind north 30 kilometers per hour, gusting to 50, becoming light before Thursday morning with a low of 7. Thursday, sunny with a high of 22. Friday, a mix of sun and cloud with a high of 21 and sunshine Saturday with a high of 22 degrees. Track changing conditions with a full 7-day outlook on the CDK Electric local weather page on the Pembina Valley online app.
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2: 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Winkler Senior Center is presenting a home care and housing overview, a comprehensive presentation of home care programs aimed at informing potential residents or family members of the options that are available. Kaylee Babalola Griffin, manager of Health Services Home Care, spoke of how the presentation will guide attendees.
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2: To learn more, read the full feature on Pembina Valley Online or the Pembina Valley Online app. Winkler Police and Winkler Fire were on scene this morning responding to an incident on Pembina Avenue. Photos submitted to Pembina Valley Online showed police blocking a portion of the roadway near Meridian at 8:10 a.m. In a statement, Winkler Police Chief Ryan Hunt said officers are at the scene of a motor vehicle collision. The call came in around 8 a.m. No additional details about the number of vehicles involved, injuries, or the cause of the collision has been released at this time. Altona residents are being invited to take part of the annual Walk for Alzheimer's tomorrow at the Gardens on 10th. The event begins with opening remarks at 10:30 a.m., followed by the walk at 11. Organizer, Life Enrichment Coordinator Carissa Kiansky says the walk is for anyone affected by Alzheimer's disease or other forms of dementia, including caregivers, family members, and friends.
4: So the walk is for everyone that has been affected by Alzheimer's or from other forms of dementia. It is also for individuals living with the disease and for caregivers, family members, friends, and community supporters. We also would love to see many families come out and show their support to their loved ones that had

0: were affected by it, and also welcome new people that just want to come and support and help raise awareness. So everyone is welcome to this event.
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0: 1 year after opening, Dr. Dorothy Ogunlana says the decision was driven by both community need and the experiences of patients already traveling from the Pembina Valley to Winnipeg.
1: We saw a publication in Doctors Manitoba and that there was a need in Winkler, and the Winkler were struggling to get doctors in. So, and since we are located in the south, so a group of us came together and said we can do this.
0: The clinic marked its first anniversary this week and says it plans to continue growing its presence in the community. 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
0: Becoming cloudy this evening with a 30% chance of showers with a risk of a thunderstorm this evening and overnight with a wind west 20 kilometers per hour. Becoming light early this evening with a low of 10. Wednesday, mainly cloudy with a 60% chance of showers and a risk of a thunderstorm in the afternoon. Wind becoming north 30 kilometers per hour and gusting to 50 in the morning with a high of 18 and a UV index of 7 or high. Wednesday night, partly cloudy with a 30% chance of showers early in the evening and a risk of a thunderstorm. Clearing in the evening with a wind north 30 kilometers per hour, gusting to 50, becoming light before Thursday morning with a low of 7. Thursday, sunny with a high of 22. Friday, a mix of sun and cloud with a high of 21 and sunshine Saturday with a high of 22 degrees. Track changing conditions with a full 7-day outlook on the CDK Electric local weather page on the Pembina Valley online app.
3: Hi, this is Dr. John Neufeld, and this is Back to the Bible Canada's Bible Minute. Psalm 20 verse 7 says, "Some trust in chariots and some in horses, but we trust in the name of the Lord our God." These are the words of David and his officers as they faced the Ammonites and the Arameans in battle. These enemies came against David and his men with vast numbers of horses and chariots, and we read about it in 2 Samuel chapter 10, verses 6 to 8. According to Deuteronomy 17, verse 16, David was not to multiply horses for himself. 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

In the Holy Scriptures, we read, "For thus saith the Lord God, in quietness and in confidence shall be your strength." In this day of Russian turmoil, we invite you to join with us now in a few minutes, which we call the quiet time. This is Al Salter speaking, and our hymn singer Joseph Barclay with Lorne Whitney at the pipe organ. And as we open the Word of God in a few minutes, I believe that you'll be thrilled at how relevant the message is for these days in which we're living. And the gospel songs, they speak to our hearts today because our needs are the same, whether we're 17 or whether we're 70. And help and peace comes from God. Now here's our hymn singer with a song of praise and worship for us. The Lord is King.

Thank you, Joe. Thank you, Lauren. We have such a wonderful message. We have such a wonderful Lord. I'm glad that we can come with you today with these messages of peace and hope and joy and songs of praise. There is a song that many of us know, and sometimes we read poems in these programs, but we do like to read the words of some of these songs because actually they are poems as well. Here's one. I'm going to ask our organist to play for us in just a moment, but the words go, "When I saw the cleansing fountain open wide for all my sin, I obeyed the Spirit's wooing when he said, 'Wilt thou be clean?' I will praise him, I will praise him, praise the Lamb for sinners slain. Give him glory, all ye people, for his blood can wash away each stain. And though the way seemed straight and narrow, all I claimed was swept away. My ambitions, plans, and wishes at my feet in ashes lay."

And then God's fire upon the altar of my heart was set aflame. I shall never cease to praise him. Glory, glory to his name. Blessed be the name of Jesus. I'm so glad he took me in. He's forgiven my transgressions. He has cleansed my heart from sin. Glory to the Father. Glory to the Son. Glory to the Spirit. Glory to the three in one. I will praise him. I will praise him. Praise the Lamb for sinners slain. Give him glory, all ye people, for his blood can wash away each stain. What a joyful message we have to realize that God has provided this way whereby our sins can be washed away and we can be presented faultless to God. So let's join now as Lauren plays for us on the pipe organ. I will praise him. Lauren?

Well, we certainly have good news for days like this. It is really a thrill to be able to present to you the message of peace, the message of love. And this all comes from the Holy Scriptures. By the way, I thought I might mention, as I have before today, we read from the King James Version of the Scriptures. There are many fine translations and versions, I realize that, but there really aren't enough that really can contain the mind and the thought of God. You could have all of the translations that you want, and they never could express the real message from God because man's words are not sufficient. And so we take the King James Version, because many of you have this, of course, so you can join right along in reading. We're going to read from the 119th Psalm, beginning with the 97th verse. May God now bless the reading of His Word to our hearts today. Oh, how love I thy law! It is my meditation all the day. Thou through thy commandments hast made me wiser than mine enemies, for they are ever with me. I have more understanding than all my teachers, for thy testimonies are my meditation. I understand more than the ancients, because I keep thy precepts. I have refrained my feet from every evil way, that I might keep thy word. I have not departed from thy judgments, for thou hast taught me. How sweet are thy words unto my taste, yea, sweeter than honey to my mouth. Through thy precepts I get understanding, therefore I hate every false way. Thy word is a lamp unto my feet, and a light unto my path. I have sworn that I will perform it, that I will keep thy righteous judgments. I am afflicted very much. Quicken me, O Lord, according to thy word. Accept, I beseech thee, the freewill offerings of my mouth, O Lord, and teach me thy judgments. My soul is continually in my hand, and yet do I not forget thy law. The wicked have laid a snare for me, yet I erred not from thy precepts. Thy testimonies have I taken as an heritage forever, for they are the rejoicing of my heart. I have inclined mine heart to perform thy statutes always, even unto the end. Thy word is a lamp unto my feet, and a light unto my path. May God bless the reading of this portion of His Word to our hearts.

Our Father in heaven, during these moments, our hearts have been lifted and we rejoice in the hope that we have. We're so thankful today, dear Father, that we have thy word, which is a lamp unto our feet and a light unto our paths in these days, and especially for our young people joining with us as they would seek to know the way. We thank thee that as we open thy word, it is relevant to these days in which we're living. We thank thee that thou dost concern thyself about us, and above all, that thou hast provided a way whereby we can be made thy children by faith in the Lord Jesus. This is our prayer. We ask it in his name with thanksgiving. Amen.

Thank you, Joe. Thank you, Lauren. What a source of encouragement and help this has been, I think, to realize that we belong to the King. We belong to the King of Kings and the Lord of Lords, and that we have guidance step by step for these days. As we bring these few moments to a close, shall we take then the 105th verse of the 119th Psalm that we read just a moment ago, and let's remember this, let's meditate upon this, because it is a blessed truth. Thy word is a lamp unto my feet and a light unto my path.

And the early morning show is here on Wednesday, June 17th. I'm Chris Sumner. Thank you for rising and shining with me this morning. Sunrise is basically here for another day as we get rolling into the middle of the week. I'll give you an idea of what we're going to be doing on the morning show starting at 6 a.m. right after a look at the forecast for today and Father's Day weekend. We're expecting a mix of sun and cloud today with a small chance of an afternoon shower, risk of a thunderstorm, wind picking up out of the north gusting to 50 this afternoon, and a high of 22. Clearing late tonight, overnight low 7 degrees. Mainly sunny, high 22 on Thursday. Friday cloudy, good chance of showers, and a high of 20. Back to sun Saturday and 23. Clouds expected Father's Day Sunday, and a high of 21. Currently 12 this hour in Altona and Gretna, Winkler, Morden, and Pilot Mound 10, Winnipeg 12, 8 degrees this morning in Carmen. Wind from the north northeast at 7, relative humidity is 96%. Weather impacts every plan. Stay informed with the CDK Electric weather page on the Pembina Valley online app. We get rolling officially with the morning show in about 30 minutes time at 6 a.m. Thank you for being here as we look at our guest today. We'll check in with Lawn and Garden Journal host Carla Hersina. As expected, she did have a call this past Saturday on the show about storm damage specifically related to a tree, a Ohio Buckeye, in fact. Also, we'll check in with our friend Harold Giesbrecht, host of Heart of the South, who for years has prepared a Father's Day weekend special for the program, and he'll be doing the same this Saturday night. In the meantime, lots of music to come from Blue Rodeo, Marty Robbins, Jason Blaine, and this is ABBA.

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1: We're expecting a mix of sun and cloud today with a small chance of an afternoon shower, risk of a thunderstorm, wind picking up out of the north gusting to 50 this afternoon, and a high of 22. Clearing late tonight, overnight low 7 degrees. Mainly sunny, high 22 on Thursday. Friday cloudy, good chance of showers, and a high of 20. Back to sun Saturday and 23. Clouds expected Father's Day Sunday, and a high of 21. Currently 12 this hour in Altona and Gretna, Winkler, Morden, and Pilot Mound 10, Winnipeg 12, 8 degrees this morning in Carmen. Wind from the north northeast at 7, relative humidity is 96%. Weather impacts every plan. 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

0: The Beatles, When I'm 64. It's Wednesday, June 17th. Welcome to another day on the morning show. I'm Chris Sumner. The sun is up, even if you can't see it just yet, with the cloud cover this morning in parts of southern Manitoba. 5:25 a.m. sunrise time, give or take a minute or two, wherever you may be right now. The longest day of the year happens to land on Father's Day this year. That's this Sunday, June 21st. We'll talk more about that later, though. As I look at our guest list today, Lawn and Garden Journal host Carla Hersina joining us to offer some thoughts on storm damage to trees around the yard. Harold Giesbrecht will tell us about his annual Father's Day special on Heart of the South Saturday night as well. Thank you for being here. It's always a better day around the morning show breakfast table when you drop in. Let's get up to speed on Wednesday's headlines. It's 6 o'clock.
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2: Looking at a mix of sun and cloud today, 30% chance of showers, risk of thunderstorm in the afternoon. I'm Alexander Peters, and Regional Connections celebrated the achievements of English language students during its June 11th graduation ceremony. Language Program Coordinator Rhoda Keck said the event recognizes a year of dedication as students work to build new lives in Canada. She said staff witnessed the growth students make throughout the year, from everyday conversations

0: said the event recognizes a year of dedication as students work to build new lives in Canada. She said staff witnessed the growth students make throughout the year, from everyday conversations to speaking in front of crowds.
1: Oh man, today is just like the crowning glory of a year of really hard labor. These students come in every day, winter, summer, maybe summer, spring, fall, and they just dedicate themselves to just building a better life here in Canada, and part of that is learning English.
0: Keck described the students as brave, fierce, and humble for the way they embrace new challenges and opportunities. An Altona resident has lost $50,000 as a result of an online fraud. Altona police received the report May 25th after a male logged into his Scotiabank account accidentally using fraudulent website to do so. By doing that, the victim inadvertently provided his banking information. The next day, he noticed approximately $50,000 had been e-transferred out of his account to several unknown accounts. Scotiabank was contacted, froze the account, and continues to look into the incident. Altona police continue to investigate, however, have indicated once money is transferred out of the country, it becomes very difficult, if not impossible, to retrieve it. And Morden has made an amendment to its traffic control bylaw, which brings new rules into effect for personal electric vehicles like e-bikes, e-scooters, and e-skateboards. First reading of the change was in May, and Mayor Nancy stresses they are significant.
2: Number one, helmets are now mandatory for all riders of all ages. Only one rider is permitted at a time, so we see scooters where there are two children on a scooter at a time, so one rider.
0: Other changes include personal electronic vehicles not being allowed on sidewalks or boulevards, and riders must obey all traffic laws and rules. Penner noted Morden Police and the city's bylaw officer will be actively policing the amendment rules, with warnings most likely at first, with repeat offenders potentially facing fines and equipment seizure. Get the news of the day conveniently delivered to your email inbox and subscribe to the Daily News on Pembina Valley Online.
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0: Looking at a mix of sun and cloud today, 30% chance of showers, risk of thunderstorm in the afternoon, windy, high of 22, UV index of 7. Tonight, clearing late evening, light winds, low of 7. Thursday, mainly sunny, high of 22. Friday, cloudy, 60% chance of showers, high of 20. Currently in Carmen, it is 8 degrees, 10 degrees in Pilot Mound, Morden, Winkler, and in Altona, it is 12 degrees. Winds are coming in from the north and northeast at 7 kilometers per hour with a relative humidity of 96%. Check the conditions in your area. 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

0: That was Alan Doyle, lead singer of Great Big Sea, I'll Be Yours, You'll Be Mine, as we kickstart another day together on The Morning Show. I'm Chris Sumner. It's Wednesday, June 17th. A mix of sun and cloud in the forecast today, alongside a breezy northerly wind up to 50 kilometers per hour. Small chance of showers this afternoon, risk of a thunderstorm. Highs today between 19 and 22. Well, yesterday for me was the weekly lawn mowing and yard work day around the house. Not too much exciting about that, other than the satisfaction of the yard looking its best. What was exciting, though, was late in the evening as I sat watching the end of the Blue Jays and Red Sox game, I realized, whoa, I'm going to need someone to take care of my lawn and pots while gone on vacation this summer. Whether it's at the camper or out of town, I have a few extended trips planned between now and September long weekend. And until that very moment last night, I totally had not thought about ensuring my yard didn't turn into a jungle while away, and my pots made it through the time I was gone. The lawn, I'd be willing to let go a week and a bit if need be. Yes, it would be shaggy, but that's not the end of the world. What I don't want to have happen is my beautiful pots, which I care for daily, not to make it. Thankfully, while I was on winter vacation back in February, I had a friend's son be my shovel kid, clearing my driveway a couple of times. I'm hoping he would like to make a few easy bucks this week, and of course the other weeks that I'll be gone, and mow the lawn and water the pots every other day. What teenager doesn't want to make some money in the summer? I suppose I'll find out when I ask his mom later this morning. Well, the forecast trend of slightly cooler than average continues, and that looks likely to last right through Father's Day weekend. The details in 10 minutes, as well as music from John Mayer and Steve Bell.
1: 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An information session on running for council is being held June 23rd at the Letelier Community Center.

0: Center beginning at 7. This is put on by the Municipality of Emerson Franklin, Arm of Montcalm, and the Town of Morse. The Back 40 Music Festival will be held June 26th and 27th at Suncatch Park in Morden. 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

0: That was John Mayer's and the song Daughters. Well, Father's Day, it is just around the corner, and we caught up with Nathan Fair for his thoughts on that moment, that very first moment that he truly felt like a dad. His answer takes us back to a memory that might sound familiar to a lot of dads.
1: There's a picture of me, and you can't really tell 100% what's going on in me, but when you have the baby, when Lori has the baby, and they hands the baby to you, and you're supposed to do skin to skin for the first time for, like, you know, bonding hormones and warmth and things.
2: Yep.
1: And so there's a picture of me, and I've zipped down my hoodie, and I've got the baby up against me, and I'm like sobbing. There's, you know, all that stuff they talk about, like the potential and all of these things. It's just like this, that all kind of came in right in that moment.
0: That was Nathan Fair with a dad's perspective. And don't forget, Father's Day is this Sunday, June 21st. So however you're celebrating, take a moment to thank the dads and the father figures who have made such a difference. Well, yesterday, weather-wise, it was quite comfortable out. We were in that in-between range where you didn't really need heating and you didn't really need air conditioning. We'll see if things will heat up for the weekend. Details on the forecast in a moment.
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4: We're expecting a mix of sun and cloud today with a small chance of an afternoon shower, risk of a thunderstorm, wind picking up out of the north gusting to 50 this afternoon, and a high of 22. Clearing late tonight, overnight low 7 degrees. Mainly sunny, high 22 on Thursday. Friday cloudy, good chance of showers, and a high of 20. Back to sun Saturday and 23. Clouds expected Father's Day Sunday, and a high of 21. Currently 12 this hour in Altona and Gretna, Winkler, Morden, and Pilot Mound 10, Winnipeg 12, 8 degrees this morning in Carmen. Wind from the north northeast at 7, relative humidity is 96%. Weather impacts every plan. 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
6: Alberta producers are showing unprecedented interest in federal funding aimed at climate-friendly farming practices. The 2026 On-Farm Climate Action Fund program helps producers adopt beneficial management practices. Mark Redman, Chief Executive Officer of Results Driven Agriculture Research, otherwise known as RDAR, says they had to pause the application process for the OFCAF program as they had more requests for funding than the $17 million allotted for the program this year. He notes some of the new technology producers are interested in, such as using drones in crop production, is taking center stage at the RDAR Roundup event in Cremona today.
7: This year, we're actually demonstrating drone seeding of cover crops at that particular event.
6: Through the program, RDAR will cover up to $35,000 to the cost of a drone for seeding. For Golden West, I'm Glendale Allen Vossler.
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8: Head coach of the U17 Central Energy, Kylan Schindels, very excited to announce that the group is heading to the West Coast.

0: host for a tournament where it's the first time the Energy will ever be part of it.
1: Yeah, so we are attending the Canada Cup in Surrey, BC, which is a huge tournament. We'll be facing many teams from the BC area, which usually are teams that end up finishing in the top five at nationals. So I think just having some really good competition heading into the provincials is very important for us. We are practicing two times a week. We're doing strength and conditioning, pitching and catching practice. We're just getting together as much as we possibly can.
0: More with Kyla Schindel on PeminaValleyOnline.com. In the Manitoba Junior Baseball League, Altona defeated Pemina Valley 6-4. In the WNBA, Indiana over Toronto 113-91. In American Association Baseball, Winnipeg lost to Lincoln 7-5. While in Major League Baseball, the Blue Jays beat up on Boston 6-1. I'm Dave Anthony.
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4: It's Wednesday, June 17th. I'm Chris Sumner. You've arrived at the morning show for another day. Arriving in about 10 minutes, our good friend Harold Giesbrecht, host of Heart of the South. For years, he has been preparing and sharing a Father's Day weekend special during Heart of the South, and he has another one ready to go this weekend, Saturday night at 8. Who will he be featuring this year, and is there a theme beyond Father's Day? We'll find out in 10 minutes. Right now, 6:30.
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1: We're looking at a mix of sun and cloud today. 30% chance of showers, risk of thunderstorm in the afternoon. I'm Alexander Peters, and the municipality of Rhineland is taking a first step toward boosting development in Gretna. Reeve Don Weeb says council has selected Choice Realty to create a marketing plan for a municipally owned parcel of land on the east side of the community. The property, once part of a railway spur and elevator site, is being eyed for potential residential development. Weeb says it's part of a broader effort to attract growth and investment in Gretna.
2: But here's something we could, is a concrete piece of land that we owned that we could try to get it into, try to market it. And so that's the attempt to do that.
1: The municipality says this is just the beginning of a wider strategy for the community. And Winkler's Grad Parade 2026 happens Thursday, June 18th, starting at 7:30 p.m. The annual tradition celebrates grads, community, and even fashion. GVC grad Deshika expressed her thoughts post-graduation.
3: I'm so excited for high school to be over, the new chapter to start. But I'm also nervous, like, how is life going to look like when I move to Winnipeg, starting university? So it's a bit of both. But I just, like Maya said, it hasn't hit me yet. The high school's over. Today's our last day of classes.
1: Grads and homeschool students can register online to participate. An Altona resident reported an incident to police last week. The victim indicated her ex-boyfriend at some point during their relationship had taken pictures of her while she was sleeping and unclothed. She was just recently advised by another friend he had received these photos of her. Altona Police Service is seeking an arrest warrant for the Winnipeg resident after receiving the complaint. Winkler residents have a chance to help shape the future of parks and recreation in the city. The city of Winkler is developing a new parks and recreation master plan that will guide investments and priorities over the next 20 years. Officials are encouraging residents to complete a short survey and share what they think the community needs most. Winkler Parks Recreation Programmer, Meg Dias.
4: We know in our department that there are people that, would like different things. And yeah, this is your chance to have your voice heard and have it help guide our plan and what will help guide us as we look to invest in recreation facilities and parks moving forward.
1: Visit the story on Pembina Valley Online for more information. 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
1: Looking at a mix of sun and cloud today, 30% chance of showers, risk of thunderstorm in the afternoon, windy, high of 22, UV index of 7. Tonight, clearing late evening, light winds, low of 7. Thursday, mainly sunny, high of 22. Friday, cloudy, 60% chance of showers, high of 20. Currently in Carmen, it is 8 degrees, 10 degrees in Pilot Mound, Morden, Winkler, and in Altona, it is 12 degrees. Winds are coming in from the north and northeast at 7 kilometers per hour with a relative humidity of 96%. Check the conditions in your area. Radar forecast and alerts from CDK Electric are all on the Pembina Valley online app.

0: Brian Moyer Suderman wishing you well. Mary Chapin Carpenter before that, Zephyr. And we began that set with Canadian musical icon Gordon Lightfoot. Summer Side of Life. Wednesday, June 17th. I'm Chris Sumner. Thank you for being here. We're expecting a mix of sun and cloud across southern Manitoba today. Chance of an afternoon shower. Risk of a thunderstorm. Northerly wind picking up later on as we land between 19 and 22 degrees. And I'm not the only one who is thinking about and planning for Father's Day weekend. Harold Giesbrecht, host of Heart of the South, is also getting ready for it too, with a special planned for Saturday night at 8 p.m.
1: We're calling it Daddies on Tour. So we're going to kind of take a look at the gospel groups that are traveling, you know, in or near our area, and kind of give listeners a chance to meet them. And then we've got some songs that are specifically on Father's Day. And so, yeah, that's kind of our theme this weekend. Daddies that are going to be coming to visit us in concert and that kind of thing, and songs about Father's Day.
0: Now, we will have a featured duo of artists during Heart of the South, and that would be James and Jeff Easter. Just tell us a little more.
1: Absolutely. And we'll share the conversation I had with Jeff. But back in around 2014, I guess

0: he and Sherry had been working on a project, and somehow I guess his dad had been singing at an event, and he realized his dad could really still sing very, very well. And so they put together an album called Like Father, Like Son, and it's really touching project. And so just really excited to be sharing at least three songs from that album with our listeners this weekend as we honor dads, and in particular James Easter, the dad of Jeff Easter.
1: Harold Giesbrecht and the best in Southern gospel music, celebrating Father's Day with a special Saturday night, 8 p.m. Daddy's on Tour, the theme, and you can join us live on the radio or stream online at the same time through our website and app. We're going to continue the slightly below average temperature trend this week. Forecast details in a moment.
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1: We're expecting a mix of sun and cloud today with a small chance of an afternoon shower, risk of a thunderstorm, wind picking up out of the north gusting to 50 this afternoon, and a high of 22. Clearing late tonight, overnight low 7 degrees. Mainly sunny, high 22 on Thursday. Friday cloudy, good chance of showers, and a high of 20. Back to sun Saturday and 23. Clouds expected Father's Day Sunday, and a high of 21. Currently 12 this hour in Altona and Gretna, Winkler, Morden, and Pilot Mound 10, Winnipeg 12, 8 degrees this morning in Carmen. Wind from the north northeast at 7, relative humidity is 96%. Weather impacts every plan. 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
5: Hello, I'm Wes Gertson, pastor at Whitewater Mennonite Church. A moment of meditation from the Upper Room devotional guide. The Bible reading today is from Matthew 6, verses 19 to 21. Do not store up for yourselves treasures on earth, where moths and vermin destroy and where thieves break in and steal, but store up for yourselves treasures in heaven, for where your treasure is, there your heart will be also. Our thought for the day, the best things in life come from God.

After this morning's moment of meditation, which you can hear again this afternoon around 3:45 p.m., it's time for our first song of inspiration, Majesty and Glory, Blessed Assurance.

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4: Alberta producers are showing unprecedented interest in federal funding aimed at climate-friendly farming practices. The 2026 On-Farm Climate Action Fund program helps producers adopt beneficial management practices. Mark Redman, Chief Executive Officer of Results Driven Agriculture Research, otherwise known as RDAR, says they had to pause the application process for the OFCAF program as they had more requests for funding than the $17 million allotted for the program this year. He notes some of the new technology producers are interested in, such as using drones in crop production, is taking center stage at the RDAR Roundup event in Cremona today.
5: This year, we're actually be demonstrating drone seeding of cover crops at that particular event.
4: Through the program, RDAR will cover up to $35,000 to the cost of a drone for seeding. For Golden West, I'm Glendalee Allen-Vossler.

0: Thank you for being here on Wednesday morning, June 17th. I'm Chris Sumner, and it has been over 5 years since we've had Haley Jean Penner on Made in Manitoba, so it was absolutely time to invite her back to our weekly musical spotlight, especially considering she released a new album last fall and this spring was nominated for a Juno in the Songwriter of the Year non-performer category. My first preview of this weekend's return of Haley Jean Penner on Made in Manitoba in about 10 minutes. Right now, it's 7 o'clock.
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2: Good morning, I'm Alexander Peters. If you ride an e-bike, e-scooter, e-skateboard, or any other personal electronic vehicle in Morden, you need to be aware of the significant bylaw changes that have brought new rules into effect. Mayor Nancy Penner says number one is helmets are now mandatory for all riders of all ages, and only one rider is permitted at a time.
3: Rider is not permitted on city sidewalks or boulevards, and we see this so often, especially on Stephen Street, where so many pedestrians are. E-riders must

0: be ridden as close as possible to the right-hand curb of the road and travel in the same direction as traffic. And riders, you have to obey all the traffic laws and rules. So when you see a stop sign, stop.
1: Penner stresses both Morden Police and the city's bylaw officer will be patrolling, ensuring the new rules are being followed. Moussa Mustapha arrived in Canada from the Central African Republic in September 2025 without any English. After enrolling in classes at Regional Connections, he said he can now speak, read, write, and listen in English. He was one of the students who celebrated the milestone at Regional Connections graduation ceremony on June 11th and shares more.
2: It is very important to me because English, it is the first language in the world. Many countries speak in English. If you speak in English, you don't have problem to travel.
1: Language program coordinator Rhoda Keck described the students as brave, fierce, and humble for the way they embrace new challenges and opportunities. A new effort is underway to help promote and grow Gretna. The municipality of Rhineland is working with Choice Realty to develop a marketing plan for a piece of land on the east side of town that was once part of a railway spur. Reeve Don Weeb says the goal is to explore residential development opportunities and encourage investment. He says council is also looking at additional ideas with the Local Urban District Committee.
3: Gretna Credit Union building is sold, and looks like that tenant there could be a benefit to the community. And so we're trying to use every effort we can to get as much to happen in Gretna as possible.
1: There's a lot happening in our community, and you won't miss anything when you subscribe to the daily newsletter on Pembina Valley Online.
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1: Looking at a mix of sun and cloud today, 30% chance of showers, risk of thunderstorm in the afternoon, windy, high of 22, UV index of 7. Tonight, clearing late evening, light winds, low of 7. Thursday, mainly sunny, high of 22. Friday, cloudy, 60% chance of showers, high of 20. Currently in Carmen, it is 8 degrees, 10 degrees in Pilot Mound, Morden Winkler, and in Altona, it is 12 degrees. Winds are coming in from the north and northeast at 7 kilometers per hour with a relative humidity of 96%. Check the conditions in your area. Radar forecast and alerts from CDK Electric are all on the Pembina Valley online app.
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1: We are greeting the day with Amy Grant on the morning show, Wednesday, June 17th. Partly sunny day expected. Small chance of afternoon showers. Risk of a thunderstorm. Breezy out of the north this afternoon. Highs between 19 and 22. Well, it's been over 5 years since we've had Haley Jean Penner on Made in Manitoba. So it was about time to invite her back to our weekly musical spotlight. So she will join us Saturday afternoon to talk about her latest album, Clumps, which came out last fall and was written entirely about her daughter Maggie Lou, who was born about 5 months ago. Haley was pregnant at the time of writing and producing the album.
2: Clumps was her nickname when she was just a clump of cells. I think in some ways it's like a way to sort of protect yourself when you're like when a baby is still developing, and it's like there's so many risks early on, and there's just like so many early miscarriages, and you just, there's like, it's like a little bit of a self-protection thing to be like, she's clumps, she's just clumping, she's doing her thing, we want her to keep clumping, go clumps go. So yeah, it just sort of became a nickname, and then it became a nickname long after she was clumps, once she was like, you know, arms and legs and like a little personality and movements that I could recognize.
1: Did you know fairly early on that you basically wanted to write an album that was inspired by your daughter who was going to be born, you know, like you said, 5 months ago?
2: Yeah, I think it wasn't a sort of conscious thought like, oh, I'm going to do this. But it was just like, of course I'm going to, like, of course I'm going to. I've written about every other significant relationship in my life, both musically and, you know, in my book. Like there was no way around it. But like what the songs were going to be, I didn't really know yet.
1: We'll also spend time during Made in Manitoba this weekend asking Haley Jean Penner about her Juno nomination this spring for Songwriter of the Year Non-Performer and some of the world-famous artists she worked with to get that nomination. It's the return of Winnipeg's Haley Jean Penner to Made in Manitoba. Join us Saturday afternoon for the radio premiere at 5.05 p.m. Your Father's Day weekend forecast in just a few moments.
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1: 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It will most likely happen after 8 a.m. this

morning, and I'll be asking you to tell me what your dad taught you, a lesson, if you will, the opportunity to win a Milwaukee battery-powered tool set to give your dear old dad for Father's Day. Let's have a look at the forecast. A mix of sun and cloud today. Small chance of afternoon showers. Risk of a thunderstorm as well. Wind north 30, gusting to 50, high 22. Clearing late this evening, overnight low 7. Thursday, mainly sunny, high 22. Friday, cloudy, good chance of showers and a high of 20. Sunshine Saturday, 23 degrees. And for Father's Day Sunday, cloudy and a high of 21. Let's keep in mind that 24 is our average daytime high for June 17th. 12 degrees this hour in Altona, Gretna, and Winnipeg. 11 in Winkler, Morden, and Carmen. 10 this morning in Pilot Mound. Wind is light from the north. Relative humidity is 98%. 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

winning a share of thousands of dollars in prizes, and also some sweet weekly prize packages, too. 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Thank you to those who have already sent one in. Now, it's your turn. Every entry has a chance to win our grand prizes at the end of summer. 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So take a pic of your pet enjoying summer and then send it our way through the Show Us Your Summer page on the Pembina Valley online app. And congratulations to Jessica Weeb and Barb Price, our 2 weekly winners so far. Will your name be the next I mention at the end of this week? A big thank you to DKW Plumbing and Heating, Heartland Rentals, and True North Electric for being part of Show Us Your Summer. Alexander Peters standing by with the latest in local news in just a couple of minutes.

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5: It's Wednesday, June 17th, and my old farmer's almanac always seems to deliver some amazing quotes to share with you on the morning show. This one comes from Cicero, the Roman statesman. Quote, "Gratitude is not only the greatest of virtues, but also the parent of all others." End quote. Let's go to the newsroom. It's 7:30.
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7: Looking at a mix of sun and cloud today, 30% chance of showers with risk of thunderstorm in the afternoon. I'm Alexander Peters, and Winkler's Grad Parade 2026 happens Thursday, June 18th, starting at 7:30 p.m. The annual tradition celebrates grads, community, and fashion. NPC grad Maya shared her favorite memory from school.
8: I really enjoyed being in the travel club and being able to take trips like that. I went on both of the trips. I went to Greece and Italy, and then I went to Germany, Switzerland, and Austria. And so this last one, I got to go with all of my friends, which was really nice.
7: Grads and homeschool students can register online to participate. The municipality of Rhineland says it is beginning a broader effort to support growth in Gretna, starting with a municipally owned parcel of land. Council has selected Choice Realty to develop a marketing plan for the former railway spur property on the east side of the community. Reeve Don Weeb says the hope is to attract residential development and build momentum. He notes recent property sales and investment interest in the area are positive signs.
9: They're now putting together a marketing plan or maybe a proposal that council hasn't seen yet, but they're going to be working on a proposal how to market that property that we have designated as possible residential.
7: Officials say more strategies are being explored, but this project marks the starting point of growing Gretna as a community. And the city of Winkler is looking for public input as it plans for the future of recreation. Residents are being asked to complete a community survey that will help shape a new parks and recreation master plan designed to meet the needs of a growing city over the next two decades. Winkler Parks Recreation Programmer Meg Dias.
10: With the city of Winkler being a growing community, there's definitely a need to plan ahead as be fiscally responsible. You have to make sure that you're planning and ensuring that you're meeting the needs of the growing community as we move forward.
7: We're gathering all the news of the day and delivering it directly into your inbox. Subscribe to the Daily News on Pembina Valley Online.
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7: Looking at a mix of sun and cloud today, 30% chance of showers, risk of thunderstorm in the afternoon, windy, high of 22, UV index of 7. Tonight clearing, late evening, light winds, low of 7. Thursday mainly sunny, high of 22. Friday cloudy, 60% chance of showers, high of 20. Currently in Pilot Mound, it is 10 degrees, 11 degrees in Carmen, Morden, and Winkler, and in Altona, it is 12 degrees. Winds are coming in from the north at 5 kilometers per hour with a relative humidity of 98%. Check the conditions in your area. Radar forecast and alerts from CDK Electric are all on the Pembina Valley online app.
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14: Alberta producers are showing unprecedented interest in federal funding aimed at climate-friendly farming practices. The 2026 On-Farm Climate Action Fund program helps producers adopt beneficial management practices. Mark Redman, Chief Executive Officer of Results-Driven Agriculture Research, otherwise known as RDAR, says they had to pause the application process for the OFCAF program as they had more requests for funding than the $17 million allotted for the program this year. He notes some of the new technology producers are interested in, such as using drones in crop production, is taking center stage at the RDAR Roundup event in Cremona today.
15: This year, we're actually be demonstrating drone seeding of cover crops at that particular event.
14: Through the program, RDAR will cover up to $35,000 to the cost of a drone for seeding. For Golden West, I'm Glendalee Allen Vossler.
16: Across the plains of southern Manitoba, there is one creature uniquely adapted to an unforgiving environment. The Floor Hunter. 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Born from a long line of mudders, he is trained to spot the tiniest ridge, crack, or shadow line the average human never sees. From Winkler to Morden, Altona to Morris, the Floor Hunter roams.
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18: We'll hear from Kylan Schindel about the U17 Central Energy team on their recent performance and what they're up to in the not-too-distant future, with some big news coming up that they're going to be heading to the West Coast. We'll also check in the Manitoba Junior Baseball League, Border Baseball League, WNBA, AA Baseball, and Major League Baseball. That's coming up in our CFAM Sports next.
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1: Head coach of the U17 Central Energy, Kylan Schindel's, very excited to announce that the group is heading to the West Coast for a tournament where it's the first time the Energy will ever be part of it.
2: Yeah, so we are attending the Canada Cup in Surrey, BC, which is a huge tournament. We'll be facing many teams from the BC area, which usually are teams that end up finishing in the top five at nationals. So I think just having some really good competition heading into the provincials is very important for us. We are practicing two times a week. We're doing strength and conditioning, pitching and catching practice. We're just getting together as much as we possibly can.
1: More with Kyla Schindel on PeminaValleyOnline.com. In the Manitoba Junior Baseball League, Altona defeated Pemina Valley 6-4. In the WNBA, Indiana over Toronto 113-91. In American Association Baseball, Winnipeg lost to Lincoln 7-5. While in Major League Baseball, the Blue Jays beat up on Boston 6-1. I'm Dave Anthony.
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7: Wednesday morning on CFAM Radio 950 brings another opportunity to have Nancy Penner join us for In the Mayor's Chair, City of Morden Edition. And Nancy, we wanted to start by talking about a candidate information session. Again, we know municipal elections coming up in October. In Morden, this session is June 18th.
8: Yes, that's tomorrow night at 7 p.m. at the Morden Civic Center, and that's on Stephen Street. So I'd just like to invite everyone to join us for, as you say, the candidate information session. So that's when you can ask questions, learn about the responsibilities of being an elected official, and, you know, give you a better idea of what it means to serve your community through municipal government and how much time it takes you to commit to being on council. So tomorrow night, show up.
7: E-bikes, e-scooters, e-skateboards, we have lots of them all over the place in the city. And you did want to talk a little bit about an amended bylaw that has rules for these personal electric vehicles.
8: Yeah, Morden has made an amendment to our traffic control bylaw, and they are specifically targeted at e-bikes, scooters, skateboards, and all the other e-equipment that people have. So, big changes. Number one, helmets are now mandatory for all riders of all ages. We are asking, and it's mandatory, only one rider is permitted at a time. So we see scooters where there are two children on a scooter at a time. So one rider. Rider is not permitted on city sidewalks or boulevards. And we see this so often, especially on Stephen Street, where so many pedestrians are. E-riders must be ridden as close as possible to the right-hand curb of the road and travel in the same direction as traffic. And riders, you have to obey all the traffic laws and rules. So when you see a stop sign, stop. And at dusk or early morning, you have to have your scooter or bike with a headlight and a red or amber rear light. So our officers and our bylaw officer and the police will be out. They will be probably at first just giving you a warning, but you can be fined and repeat offenders. Your piece of equipment can be confiscated. So just a heads up.
7: Now, it seems every summer around this time, Nancy, we start talking about drinking water and the availability of it through Lake Minnewasta. Now,

0: Thankfully, we have had a fairly wet spring to this point, so I'm still going to ask the question though, do we have enough drinking water and what plans do we need to share?
1: Yeah, and I often get asked that question. So with the goal of improving Morden's water security and drought resilience, the city along with Manitoba Water Services Board are investigating a solution to increase long-term water supply for the city. And part of the process is an assessment that will be done on feasibility of constructing a second reservoir on the Dead Horse Creek, and that'll be upstream of Lake Minnewasta. So as work progresses, we'll keep our residents up to date on the process to increase Morden's water supply for both current, and of course it's so important that we look at future generations. So stay tuned, we'll keep you up to date on our process on that.
0: And speaking of plans, how do we find out about construction within city limits this summer? Is there a place we can go?
1: Yeah, absolutely. If you go to Morden's website and look under Living in Morden, and on the far right there's a city map tab. It's so cool. If you click on the city map, there's a legend, and on the left side it says construction projects. And if you click on that, there's a color-coded project. The projects are all color-coded. So if you look at some of them, it might say the new gatehouse coming at the beach. And if you click on that, it'll tell you the budget, it'll tell you who's doing the work, the estimated time that it's going to start, and the estimated time it'll end. So whether it's road paving, sidewalks, or like I say, the new gatehouse up at the lake, that's just a great interactive map to look at. So it's just a fun way to see where we are at with all the constructions that are going to happen in the city this summer.
0: Canada Day is going to be here before we know it, Nancy, and like the city of Morden always does, a big celebration plan for July 1st.
1: And July 1st is the middle of the week this year, so during the day we'll have lots of activities starting at around 1 o'clock in the afternoon, and there'll be kids' soccer activities, there'll be a petting zoo, lots of food vendors up at the lake, and then in the evening, of course, we'll have a band, Dub City Performers, will be playing, and then, of course, just before fireworks, we'll all be on the beach singing O Canada, and then, of course, 11 o'clock, my favorite, lakeside fireworks. So I hope we all see you out there for Canada Day celebrations.
0: Nancy Penner, she's the mayor of City of Morden, joining us for In the Mayor's Chair on CFAM Radio 950. Have another listen when you have time in the story this morning on the Pembina Valley online app.

0: It's the Statler Brothers and Count On Me on Wednesday's morning show, June 17th. I'm Chris Sumner. You're waking up to a mix of sun and cloud today. Breezy out of the north this afternoon. Risk of a thunderstorm. Small chance of a shower. Highs between 19 and 22. How are you this morning, Eva?
1: Hey, good morning, Chris. Doing well. I kind of enjoy these slightly cool mornings. You can pull on a sweater and looks like it's going to be that kind of a day.
0: Well, it does have that feeling. I was a little surprised yesterday, Eva, when I walked into your office and you had your heater going.
1: I did.
0: Like it felt like 40 degrees in there.
1: I know. I was chilled.
0: Okay,
1: so
0: that's fair. I get it. People, you know, we all have different internal thermostats.
1: Yeah.
0: So, well, we're going to continue with the theme of Father's Day trivia on Did You Know this week. All of the questions this morning, Eva, come from the U.S. National Retail Federation's Father's Day Spending Survey.
1: Okay.
0: Okay, so members of the U.S. National Retail Federation answered a survey, and that's what created these results. So question one, Eva, true or false, according to the U.S. National Retail Federation, Father's Day spending is expected to reach a record $27.9 billion this year. True or false?
1: Well, I would say dads deserve a real nice gift, so I'm going to go with true.
0: Well, you are correct. Despite the economic pressures that many of us are feeling these days, we all know budgets are tight.
1: Right.
0: We're expecting on really jacking up our spending this year, $27.9 billion. Okay, so let's break this down then, Eva. So on average, those planning on celebrating Father's Day this year are expected to spend how much? About $126, $226, or $326. And this would be on all the things they're planning on doing, getting, or going
1: to. The total sum.
0: Yeah, for Father's Day.
1: Now, what was the middle one? 200 and
0: 226.
1: I feel like that's a good number. 226. That could include some food. A little get together and a bit of a gift, maybe a gift card.
0: Well, you're two for two this morning, Eva. $226 and change is the expected average spend of those celebrating Father's Day this year. Of the following, Eva, which is projected to be the top gift given based on how many survey respondents indicated they are getting this item for their dad? All right. Greeting card, special outing, or personal care, think like a spa day. So of those three, what's the top one?
1: Well, I want to say greeting card, but I think most dads probably don't hold

0: hold on to those. So what was number two?
1: A greeting card, a special outing, or a personal care type thing. So spa day would be an
0: example.
1: I'm
0: going to say a special outing.
1: All right. Well, special outing is close.
0: Yeah.
1: But the top gift expected to be given this year is a greeting card.
0: Okay.
1: 60% of respondents indicated that they will be getting that at minimum for their father this year. That's always a thing for me. I like to get funny greeting cards for my dad.
0: Do you hold on to them or does he hold on to them?
1: You know, at one point, my mom used to save cards for Mother's Day, Father's Day, sometimes birthdays.
0: Yeah.
1: I'm not sure if they do anymore. Yeah. They're at the stage of life where purging is a better idea than keeping. Because when the day comes, they leave the farm. My brother and I don't want to spend a month having to clean out the house.
0: Mm. You don't want the cards back.
1: I don't necessarily want them back. So now we know a little more about Father's Day spending intentions as we head toward 8.
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0: listening live online through the Pembina Valley online app. I'm Chris Sumner, mix of sun and cloud today. Small chance of an afternoon shower, risk of a thunderstorm, breezy from the north later on, and a high of 22. Well, just in case you haven't heard, Father's Day is this Sunday, June 21st, and along with our friends at Macmore Industries in Winkler, we're giving your dad the chance to win a Milwaukee M18 Fuel 2-Tool Combo Kit. All we're asking for is when you hear the cue to call, to tell us something that your dad taught you, just like Rose Kaler Weeb.
1: I'm calling to call in about my dad for the special things your dad did, and this is Rose Kaler Weeb from Morden. And my dad and mom, they sold eggs in Winnipeg. We were farmers. Every 2 weeks, they sold eggs in Winnipeg. And so he taught me how to talk to anybody. And they were deacons, and he taught me how to visit and support lonely people. That is the biggest thing. I feel like crying right now. Because that's what they taught me, even though they weren't well-educated. They had a great education. But they taught me some very good things. So I'm tearing up here. Thank you, Dad.
0: And thank you, Rose, for calling in to share what your dad taught you. So sometime after 8 o'clock, I will drop the cue to call for the Dad Taught Me That contest. It's our Father's Day opportunity with Macmore Industries. Your chance to brag about your dad and enter to win him a Milwaukee chainsaw, blower, battery, and charger set. Again, the cue to call for the Macmore Industries Dad That Taught Me That contest after 8 o'clock. And speaking of 8 o'clock, our next CFAM news update with Alexander Peters in just a few minutes.

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1: I'm Chris Sumner. Good morning. It's Wednesday, June 17th. Welcome to the morning show. Our days continue to stretch out a little further as we approach the longest day of the year. In fact, the summer solstice happening to land on Father's Day this year. How rare is that? It's a question I had this morning. I looked it up. I'll share what I found in 10 minutes. Right now, 8 o'clock.
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3: Looking at a mix of sun and cloud today, 30% chance of showers with risk of thunderstorms in the afternoon, working our way up to a high of 22 degrees. I'm Alexander Peters, and new rules are now in place governing personal electric vehicle use in Morden. The amendments to the city's traffic control bylaw are directed at riders of e-bikes, e-scooters, e-skateboards, among others. Mayor Nancy Penner.
4: Our officers and our bylaw officer and the police will be out. They will be probably at first just giving you a warning, but you can be fined and repeat offenders. Your piece of equipment can be confiscated. So just a heads up.
3: Some of the changes include helmets now being mandatory for all riders of all ages, and personal electric vehicles are not allowed on sidewalks or boulevards. For Rhoda Keck, graduation day at Regional Connections is a celebration of courage, determination, and growth. This year's graduation event took place on June 11th. When asked to describe the graduating class in three words, Keck chose brave, fierce, and humble.
5: I'm going to say humble. They understand that they've been given an opportunity. They understand that this is a completely different world, and they need to learn about this place. And that growth and that understanding never happens if there isn't a humility of spirit.
3: One of the students celebrating a milestone is Musa Mustafa, who moved to the Pemina Valley in 2025, knowing no English, and now feels confident enough to be a part of his new community, thanks to English class. And Winkler's Grad Parade 2026 happens Thursday, June 18th, starting at 7:30 p.m. The annual tradition celebrates grads, community, and fashion. NPC grad Maya and GVC grad Deshika described their gowns.
6: My dress is like a wine red color. It has like an A-line skirt. It's not super poofy.
7: And it has glitter.
6: So much glitter that it looks like they took a shaker and like shook it on the skirt.
8: Well, I have an emerald green dress. It kind of flares at the bottom. It's a little loose and it flares at the bottom. It's not glittery at all, but it's plain and it's simple and it looks really nice.
3: Grads and hometown school students can register online to participate. 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
3: Looking at a mix of sun and cloud today, 30% chance of showers, risk of thunderstorm in the afternoon, windy, high of 22, UV index of 7, tonight clearing, late evening, light winds, low of 7, Thursday mainly sunny, high of 22, Friday cloudy, 60% chance of showers, high of 20, currently in Pilot Mound, it is 10 degrees, 11 degrees in Carmen, Morden, and Winkler, and in Altona, it is 12 degrees, winds are coming in from the north at 5 kilometers per hour with a relative humidity of 98%. Check the conditions in your area. 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

0: Bruce Reimer and the Whitestone Band, Shade of the Family Tree, on this Wednesday morning show, June 17th. We're expecting a partly sunny day. A little breezy out of the north this afternoon as we see a small chance of showers and the risk of a thunderstorm. Highs between 19 and 22 later today. While our days continue to stretch out a little further as we approach the longest day of the year, the summer solstice happens to land on Father's Day this year. That's this Sunday, June 21st. The solstice also marks the beginning of astronomical summer, and in broad strokes, we'll have close to 16 and a half hours of daylight on Sunday. Sunrise around 5:23 a.m., sunset 9:46 p.m., with a minute or two difference depending on where you call home in southern Manitoba. What's catching my attention, though, is the fact Father's Day and the summer solstice are on the same day. With a solstice landing between June 20th and 22nd every year, it does happen, but not too often, considering Father's Day lands on one of those days only every so many years. So when was the last time Father's Day and the summer solstice coincided? Well, the answer, June 21st, 2015. And after this coming Sunday, the next time it happens is June 20th, 2037. So what does this mean for this Father's Day? A little extra time to celebrate Dad and spend with him, however that looks this weekend. We're hoping the forecast will allow for those traditional barbecues and outdoor gatherings on Sunday. Will be that the case? We'll find out in 10 minutes. Music on the way from Clark Richard and Michael Bublé.
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0: That was Clark Richard and Red Robin, one of those father-daughter songs where you can just hear the pride in it, the way he talks about his little girl growing up and how fast it all happens. Dads are ever the protector, and this is your week. It is Dad's turn. We are celebrating fathers and father figures with our Dad Taught Me That Father's Day contest, along with our friends at Macmore Industries in Winkler. And when you hear the cue to call during the morning show, just tell us something your dad taught you. It could be a skill, a lesson, a piece of advice that has just stuck with you. Here's one from Jim, who said his dad wasn't a man of many words, but as is often said about dads, he taught his lessons by example.
1: Like, he never told us that he loved us, but he showed us through respect, discipline, and a reputation of our last name through work. Hmm. I always give it 100% of work. And no matter how many mistakes

0: Already, it's Wednesday, and in true summer style, a lot of you are probably starting to think about weekend plans, maybe even camping. We'll check in on what the forecast is looking like coming up next.
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6: 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We're expecting a mix of sun and cloud today. Small chance of afternoon showers. Risk of a thunderstorm later today. Wind north 30, gusting to 50, high 22. Clearing out late tonight. Cool overnight, low 7 degrees. Mainly sunny tomorrow and a high of 22. Friday cloudy, good chance of showers and 20. Sunshine Saturday, 23. Father's Day Sunday, cloudy and a high of 21. Around the region this hour, 14 this morning in Winkler, Morden, Altona, Gretna, and Winnipeg. Carmen 13, Pilot Mound, 12 degrees. Wind from the northeast at 8 and the relative humidity 92%. 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
10: Head coach of the U17 Central Energy, Kylan Schindel, is very excited to announce that the group is heading to the West Coast for a tournament where it's the first time the Energy will ever be part of it.
11: Yeah, so we are attending the Canada Cup in Surrey, BC, which is a huge tournament. We'll be facing many teams from the BC area, which usually are teams that end up finishing in the top five at nationals. So I think just having some really good competition heading into the provincials is very important for us. We are practicing two times a week. We're doing strength and conditioning, pitching and catching practice. We're just getting together as much as we possibly can.
10: More with Kyla Schindel on PeminaValleyOnline.com. In the Manitoba Junior Baseball League, Altona defeated Pembina Valley 6-4. In the WNBA, Indiana over Toronto 113-91. In American Association Baseball, Winnipeg lost to Lincoln 7-5. While in Major League Baseball, the Blue Jays beat up on Boston 6-1. I'm Dave Anthony.
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7: Thank you for listening to The Morning Show on Wednesday, June 17th. I'm Chris Sumner. A lot of us still dealing with the impacts of those severe thunderstorms last week and earlier this month. Tree damage, flower beds shredded by hail, gardens looking less than great due to heavy rain. I expected Carla Hersina on this past weekend's Lawn and Garden Journal would have a question or two about what to do in any of those scenarios, and that's exactly what happened. I'll share one of those calls, the question, and Carla's answers in 10 minutes. Right now, 8:30.
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9: Looking at a mix of sun and cloud today, 30% chance of showers, risk of thunderstorm in the afternoon. I'm Alexander Peters, and Regional Connections celebrated the achievements of English language students during its June 11th graduation ceremony. Language Program Coordinator Rhoda Keck said the event recognizes a year of dedication as students work to build new lives in Canada. She said staff witnessed the growth students make throughout the year, from everyday conversations to speaking in front of crowds.
10: Oh man, today is just like the crowning glory of a year of really hard labor. These students come in every day, winter, summer, maybe summer, spring, fall, and they just dedicate themselves to just building a better life here in Canada, and part of that is learning English.
9: Keck described the students as brave, fierce, and humble for the way they embrace new challenges and opportunities. An Altona resident has lost $50,000 as a result of an online fraud. Altona police received the report May 25th after a male logged into his Scotia Bank account accidentally using fraudulent website

0: $50,000 as a result of an online fraud. Altona police received the report May 25th after a male logged into his Scotiabank account accidentally using fraudulent website to do so. By doing that, the victim inadvertently provided his banking information. The next day, he noticed approximately $50,000 had been e-transferred out of his account to several unknown accounts. Scotiabank was contacted, froze the account, and continues to look into the incident. Altona police continue to investigate, however, have indicated once money is transferred out of the country, it becomes very difficult, if not impossible, to retrieve it. And Morden has made an amendment to its traffic control bylaw, which brings new rules into effect for personal electric vehicles like e-bikes, e-scooters, and e-skateboards. First reading of the change was in May, and Mayor Nancy stresses they are significant.
1: Number one, helmets are now mandatory for all riders of all ages. Only one rider is permitted at a time, so we see scooters where there are two children on a scooter at a time, so one rider.
0: Other changes include personal electronic vehicles not being allowed on sidewalks or boulevards, and riders must obey all traffic laws and rules. Penner noted Morden Police and the city's bylaw officer will be actively policing the amendment rules, with warnings most likely at first, with repeat offenders potentially facing fines and equipment seizure. Get the news of the day conveniently delivered to your email inbox and subscribe to the Daily News on Pembina Valley Online.
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0: Looking at a mix of sun and cloud today, 30% chance of showers, risk of thunderstorm in the afternoon, windy, high of 22, UV index of 7, tonight clearing, late evening, light winds, low of 7, Thursday mainly sunny, high of 22, Friday cloudy, 60% chance of showers, high of 20, currently in Pilot Mound, it is 10 degrees, 11 degrees in Carmen, Morden, and Winkler, and in Altona, it is 12 degrees, winds are coming in from the north at 5 kilometers per hour with a relative humidity of 98%. Check the conditions in your area. Radar forecast and alerts from CDK Electric are all on the Pembina Valley online app.
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0: June 17th, I'm Chris Sumner. Partly sunny today. Small chance of a shower this afternoon. Risk of a thunderstorm. Breezy out of the north. Highs between 19 and 22 degrees. And we've had a much less stormy week so far compared to last week and earlier this month, which is a nice change of pace after a very stormy period. Unfortunately, parts of the province still dealing with overland flooding from heavy rains last week, and some of us still assessing tree damage from severe wind gusts over the past few weeks, just like Marilyn, who called Carla Hersina during the Lawn and Garden Journal.
1: We had a nice tree that had a huge, huge branch broke off of it in the wind. Now there's another one that's going to break off. If we end up cutting that tree down, would it grow again from the trunk?
2: What type of tree is it? Is it a shrub or is it a tree?
1: It's an Ohio buckeye.
2: Yeah, no, if you cut the tree down, it's not going to come back up from the bottom. Yeah, thank you for mentioning this, because there were a lot of trees that were affected by the winds that we've had. But unfortunately, if you have no more limbs up top and you have to remove portion of it or remove the tree, it will not grow from the bottom again. It has to grow off the mother trunk of that tree. So I'm sorry to hear that you may be losing a tree.
1: I've seen it in places where there's been a tree cut off, and then there'd be some sprouts coming out of it. I just wondered if that could possibly happen here.
2: That I'm not sure if the Ohio buckeye would be suckering. That's probably not one that I would know that would be a suckering type of tree. And the Ohio buckeyes are beautiful, beautiful trees. I've got one planted here in memory of one of my co-workers here from years back. So it's a hard tree to lose because it has these beautiful leaves and the structure, and actually the nuts that you get off of them are kind of cool to see.
1: We'll have to see how that goes, I guess.
2: How old is the tree?
1: I think it's possibly up to 10 years old.
2: If you want to, you could call maybe your local arborist to have them look at it to see, A, if a portion of it can be saved, if there's some branching that could be saved from it, or the reshaping of it that could be done.
1: Yeah, there is. The west side of it is totally there, and the east side is pretty much gone.
2: If it's not that focal point tree, you may want to just get it pruned up and see if they can regenerate new branches eventually to take over into the area that has been broken off.
1: Yeah, I guess maybe we'll have to take a bit of a wait and see.
0: And wait and see is how many of us are approaching that storm damage to see if any new growth begins, whether that's from hail or wind. Carla Hersina will be back Saturday morning to answer more of your questions on the Lawn and Garden Journal. So write down yours and then call her Saturday at 9:15. Remember, the conversation all begins with your questions. Time now for temperatures across Canada. On the West Coast this morning, 11 in Victoria, 14 in Vancouver, 10 degrees in Prince George, Edmonton, Calgary, and Regina, 11. Mainly sunny, 10 degrees in Saskatoon, 12 in Winnipeg, 8 in Thunder Bay, 16 in Toronto and Ottawa, also Quebec City, 18 this hour in Montreal. Sunshine and 17 in Fredericton, 20 in Halifax,

0: 15 in Charlottetown, drizzle and 5 in St. John's. In Canada's North, Whitehorse 8, 13 in Yellowknife, cloudy and 5 in Iqaluit. That's a look at temperatures across Canada. Your forecast for Father's Day weekend on the way.
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2: 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Aquasize sessions begin June 29th at the Emerson Pool and will be held Monday and Wednesday afternoons at 5:15. You can register for the season with Emerson Franklin Recreation or pay a drop-in fee. Thousand Oaks Gospel Music Camp will be held June 26th to 28th at the Winkler Park. 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
0: A mix of sun and cloud today with a small chance of an afternoon shower. Risk of a thunderstorm once again. Could be a little breezy out of the north this afternoon, gusting to 50 clicks and a high of 22. Clearing late tonight. Overnight low 7 degrees. Mainly sunny Thursday and 22. Friday cloudy, good chance of showers and 20. Sunny on Saturday, 23. Father's Day Sunday, cloudy sky and a high of 21. 24 or so is our average daytime high for June 17th. Currently 14 degrees in Morden, Winkler, Altona, Gretna, and Winnipeg. 13 in Carmen, Pilot Mound 12. Wind for the northeast at 6. Relative humidity is 92%. Manitoba skies change quickly. Track conditions with the radar map on the CDK Electric weather page on the Pembina Valley online app.
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0: Anniversary album time on Wednesday morning. We get started with a belated going back to June 16th. Let's say happy belated 25th anniversary, a silver, to Pastor Jeff and Alana Peacock of Somerset. Again, that was yesterday. Back to today, Wednesday, June 17th. Happy 37th anniversary to Dean and Wendy Klippenstein of Altona. And happy anniversary to Tom and Helen Latimer. A special song for our trio of couples on the album. And for you too, Johnny Reed, I Owe It All to You.

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2: On Compass Point this week, we're enjoying Thoughts by Sidlo Baxter. I am Pete Smith. Matthew 4 verse 15 reads, "He touched her, the fever left her." As I recently read the record of how Jesus healed Peter's mother-in-law, my mind darted back to the Latin class and Caesar's famous words, "I came, I saw, I conquered." How truly the words describe what happened when our Lord entered Simon's house. As soon as Peter besought him to heal her, he willingly came. What did Christ see? Dr. Luke says a great fever. He saw with eyes such as no diagnostician ever had. Third, he conquered. The fever left her. The cure was immediate and complete. All this illustrates what happens or is meant to happen when Jesus comes into a human heart. The big question for each of us is, has he really come and seen and conquered in my heart and life?
3: Thank you, Pete Smith. With Compass Point, our second song of inspiration on Wednesday, coming from the sold-out quartet, Hallelujah, What a Savior.

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6: We're looking at a mix of sun and cloud today, 30% chance of showers, risk of thunderstorm in the afternoon. I'm Alexander Peters, and the municipality of Rhineland is taking a first step toward boosting development in Gretna. Reeve Don Weeb says council has selected Choice Realty to create a marketing plan for a municipally owned parcel of land on the east side of the community. The property, once part of a railway spur and elevator site, is being eyed for potential residential development. Weeb says it's part of a broader effort to attract growth and investment in Gretna.
7: But here's something we could, is a concrete piece of land that we owned that we could try to get into, try to market it. And so that's the attempt to do that.
6: The municipality says this is just the beginning of a wider strategy for the community. And Winkler's Grad Parade 2026 happens Thursday, June 18th, starting at 7:30 p.m. The annual tradition celebrates grads, community, and even fashion. GVC grad Deshika expressed her thoughts post-graduation.
8: I'm so excited for high school to be over, new chapter to start. But I'm also nervous, like, how is life going to look like when I move to Winnipeg, starting university? So it's a bit of both, but I just... Like Maya said, it hasn't hit me yet. The high school's over. Today's our last day of classes.
6: Grads and homeschool students can register online to participate. An Altona resident reported an incident to police last week. The victim indicated her ex-boyfriend at some point during their relationship had taken pictures of her while she was sleeping and unclothed. She was just recently advised by another friend he had received these photos of her. Altona Police Service is seeking an arrest warrant for the Winnipeg resident after receiving the complaint. Winkler residents have a chance to help shape the future of parks and recreation in the city. The city of Winkler is developing a new Parks and Recreation Master Plan that will guide investments and priorities over the next 20 years. Officials are encouraging residents to complete a short survey and share what they think the community needs most. Winkler Parks Recreation Programmer, Meg Dias.
9: We know in our departments that there are people that, would like different things. 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
6: Visit the story on Pembina Valley Online for more information. 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
6: Looking at a mix of sun and cloud today, 30% chance of showers, risk of thunderstorm in the afternoon, windy, high of 22, UV index of 7, tonight clearing, late evening, light winds, low of 7, Thursday mainly sunny, high of 22, Friday cloudy, 60% chance of showers, high of 20, currently in Pilot Mound, it is 10 degrees, 11 degrees in Carmen, Morden, and Winkler, and in Altona, it is 12 degrees, winds are coming in from the north at 5 kilometers per hour with a relative humidity of 98%. Check the conditions in your area. Radar forecast and alerts from CDK Electric are all on the Pembina Valley online app.
5: It's Wednesday, June 17th. Time for this morning's funeral announcements. Shirley Friesen, 70 of Bloom Nort, formerly of Steinbach, passed away Saturday, June 13th at St. Boniface Hospital. She is survived by 8 children and their families. She was predeceased by her husband, Daniel. The funeral service for Shirley Friesen will be held Monday, 2 p.m. at Birchwood Funeral Chapel, with burial at Heritage Cemetery. 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Arrangements by Birchwood Funeral Chapel. Steinbach.
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0: Charlie Hayden. Sweet Hour of Prayer on Wednesday's morning show. It's June 17th. All this week so far during Did You Know, I've been asking Eva questions related to Father's Day. Today, the inspiration was the survey results from the U.S. National Retail Federation survey on Father's Day spending. We learned today Father's Day spending is expected to reach a new record of $27.9 billion. And on average, each of us that are choosing to celebrate Dad's Day will spend about $226. Now, as for the number one gift, based on how many of us are going to get this item, greeting cards were number one, which I still have to get for my dad because I forgot to go to the pharmacy yesterday to pick one up. So I'm going to write a sticky note right now and stick it in front of me here at the studio so that when I get on my bike to leave, I will pick that one up ahead of our supper we have planned on Sunday. What is the weather looking like for any potential Father's Day barbecues on the weekend? Well, let's take a look in just a couple of moments.
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0: A mix of sun and cloud today with a small chance of an afternoon shower. Risk of a thunderstorm once again. Could be a little breezy out of the north this afternoon, gusting to 50 clicks and a high of 22. Clearing late tonight. Overnight low 7 degrees. Mainly sunny Thursday and 22. Friday cloudy, good chance of showers and 20. Sunny on Saturday, 23. Father's Day Sunday, cloudy sky and a high of 21. 24 or so is our average daytime high for June 17th. Currently 14 degrees in Morden, Winkler, Altona, Gretna, and Winnipeg. 13 in Carmen, Pilot Mound 12. Wind for the northeast at 6. Relative humidity is 92%. Manitoba skies change quickly. Track conditions with the radar map on the CDK Electric weather page on the Pembina Valley online app.

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3: Thank you for being here on Wednesday, June 17th. Appreciate you being alongside me on the Morning Show Breakfast Table. I'm Chris Sumner. I'll be back bright and early, 6 a.m. on Thursday morning. Hope you'll be here as well. Back to the Bible Canada coming up in just a little bit. First, though, our final song of the morning, Jack Johnson, It Is Well With My Soul.

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6: You know, sometimes, especially in those times when our faith has gone off the rails and we've taken a detour and ended up in a place we should never have gone, we need help. We can't right our own ship and we can't get back on track by ourselves. We need a mature Christian to help us. Now, you might think that I'm talking about the Christian who falls into some kind of a gross sin, and often the list of sexual sins comes to mind. Often those sins are hidden and then exposed when a person is found out. But today, that's not what I'm talking about. Rather, I have in mind the theological sins, the doctrinal errors that a person might fall into. I have, on more than one occasion in my life, dealt with believers who, because of some loud and persuasive false teacher, often either on some large-scale platform, you know, tries to convince people he's discovered a doctrine that the rest of us have been woefully ignorant of for all these years. And I think about years ago when it was very popular to tell Christians they never needed to repent of their sins, even though Jesus taught us in the Lord's Prayer, you know, the model prayer for every believer, that we should always pray, forgive us our trespasses. But undeterred, even by Jesus himself, I mean, these false teachers told their followers, we're saved from all sin. We used to be sinners, but now we're saved by grace, they said. You know, and the results were predictable. Not only were we disobeying our Lord in how we are to pray, but it led to an arrogance that

assumed that I'm free from all sin. But that's just one example, and I call this, you know, the latest trend in false teaching. There's always something that cuts into the pure faith of the believer. Now, here's what I'm getting at. How are we to help such a person? Now, we're studying the book of Galatians, and we've seen that no sooner had the Apostle Paul won these people to Christ and established a church among them, that the Judaizers next showed up telling these people that they weren't justified by faith alone, that unless, you know, the men among them were circumcised, unless they kept the Jewish civic law that included adherence to a kosher diet and keeping the Jewish festivals, like keeping the Passover and even keeping the Sabbath in the uniquely Jewish way, including cutting themselves off from their Gentile relatives, unless they did all of these things, the Judaizers said, they couldn't be saved. And Paul has rightly pointed out that what was at stake is the doctrine of justification by faith alone, and even more so, the place of faith in Christ alone as the center of everything. And you'll remember we began this letter with a statement, Galatians 1 verse 6. I'm astonished that you're so quickly deserting him who called you in the grace of Christ and are turning to a different gospel. Now, of course, we can't go back to, you know, that time period and look at, you know, how did the Galatian Christians react when Paul wrote this letter? And that's the thing when people accept theological errors. They don't think they are in error. It's like the person who falls into adultery. That person, the one committing adultery, they know that they're sinning, but the person that falls into theological error, they don't think they're sinning at all. And they have to be shown that they are. And here in Galatians, Paul provides a means of doing that, of waking them from their spiritual stupor, helping them to realize in shock that the train is no longer on the tracks. They've fallen from grace. The very means of their justification by faith alone is in jeopardy as they have begun to trust in the works of the law rather than the unmerited grace that flows from the cross. It's a tragedy that threatens them. Now, some of us, when we see someone erring from the true way, we feel like confronting them, we want to set them straight. And as we've seen from the way in which Paul begins the letter, he does just that. But now when we come to the third chapter, we can also see that he's doing something that's meant to help them in a journey of self-discovery. Because what we have in this next section is that Paul asks a series of five questions, questions he wants the Galatians Christians to answer for themselves, and they are searching questions. Now, what's for me fascinating is that these five questions are great questions for every Christian today, because these questions, my dear listener, they will help you to understand if you have gotten off track, if you're in danger of shipwrecking your faith, even though you don't know it. So let's begin by reading the entire passage, Galatians 3 verses 1 to 6. O foolish Galatians, who has bewitched you? It was before your eyes that Jesus Christ was publicly portrayed as crucified. Let me ask you only this. Did you receive the Spirit by works of the law or by hearing with faith? Are you so foolish? Having begun by the Spirit, are you now being perfected by the flesh? Did you suffer so many things in vain, if indeed it was in vain? Does he who supplies the Spirit to you and works miracles among you do so by works of the law or by hearing with faith, just as Abraham believed God and it was counted to him as righteousness? We're going to look at these five questions and apply them to the foolish Galatians, but we're going to be daring and applying them to ourselves, yeah, also to you, my foolish listener, if you have gotten off track and have begun to believe a lie. Answer these questions. So buckle up. This can get messy. Ready? You're probably not. But you still need to answer them. So here we go. Question number one. Who has bewitched you? Or if we apply this to ourselves, here's the question. Have you allowed someone to bewitch you? And the word bewitched refers to, yeah, witchcraft. It refers to something that belongs to the pagan world of magic. And of course, Paul doesn't mean that a magician has shown up and cast a spell on these people. But look at the statement he makes. Oh, foolish Galatians. And the idea here, you've lost your senses. That is, Paul had come and he had clearly preached the gospel of justification by grace through faith alone, and they had believed. And then against all reason, these very people had accepted a contrary gospel. And why was that? Well, it was like being bewitched or being put under a spell. So think about it. You know, some of us are starstruck constantly by gifted communicators, not because

0: of the logic of their position, but because of what has attracted us to them. They have the power to attract us rather than the power to take us to the scripture and help us to see the truth. You know, truth be told, that might be you, my dear listener. For a long period of time, your faith has not been based on the truth of Scripture or a clear theology rising out of a plain reading of Scripture. Rather, you are attracted by strong and popular speakers. You've become like a person who's constantly put under the spell of someone who's making a big splash. You are not centered on truth. You are centered on popular people. That might be you. Some of you are going to have to admit that is who you are. You follow strong personalities. You don't follow Scripture or the teachings of Christ. You're a receptacle for the latest and the greatest. You're constantly being bewitched. Rather than a sober and wise analysis of truth, you're always subject to witchcraft. Now notice that Paul asks now the second question. Paul makes a statement. It says, you know, before your eyes, meaning that Paul had very clearly helped the Galatian Christians understand that Jesus was crucified for them. That is, Paul had helped the Galatians both understand the historical fact of the crucifixion, the events surrounding the crucifixion, and then the meaning of that event. Instead of holding the cross as central and judging all thought systems against that central truth, that is, being anchored in the cross and the doctrine of the cross, judging everything against that, rather than doing that, they've allowed themselves to be beguiled by the latest and greatest. Well, then, here's the second question. Verse 2. Let me ask you only this. Did you receive the Spirit by works of the law or by hearing with faith? Now, how is it that you received the Holy Spirit, he asks. Now, a little doctrine is in order, isn't it? And if we go to chapter 3, verse 14, Paul teaches that the blessings of Abraham came to the Gentiles so that, he says, in order that we might receive the promised Spirit by faith. And then down to chapter 4, verse 6, God has sent his Spirit into our hearts, says Paul, so that we even cry out, Abba, Father. That is, the Holy Spirit who has come to live in all believers. He has grafted us into the people of God so that we now enjoy intimacy with the Father. This is what the Holy Spirit has done in us. Now, how did that happen, says Paul? That's the question. How did you receive the Holy Spirit? How did you receive the third person of the Trinity? Paul will write the Corinthian Christians, and he asks him the same thing. 1 Corinthians 12, 2 and 3. You know, he says, that when you were pagans, you were led astray to mute idols. However, you were led. Therefore, I want you to understand that no one speaking in the Spirit of God ever says Jesus is accursed. And then watch this. And no one can say Jesus is Lord except in the Holy Spirit. That is, the Holy Spirit brought you into the body of Christ. So how is it that you called upon Jesus? How is it that you came to believe? And the answer is, the Holy Spirit brought you to Christ. That's what occurred. Now here's the question. Did you earn or deserve that? Please answer.
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0: Hi, I quoted 1 Corinthians 12, 2 and 3, where Paul makes it clear that when we come to Christ, when we testify Jesus is Lord, we do so because the Holy Spirit has brought us to that point. And then staying in 1 Corinthians for the moment, still in chapter 12, going now to verse 13. For in one Spirit we were all baptized into one body, Jews or Greeks, slaves or free, and we were all made to drink of one Spirit. See, all of us, Jews who were circumcised and Greeks who were not, regardless of their adherence to the civil law of Israel, were in the Spirit baptized into one body. And all of us who had come to believe, no exceptions, were made to drink of the Holy Spirit. All believers in Jesus have the Holy Spirit. And no doubt, Paul had taught that to these believers, and they had no doubt marveled at the grace of God who had sent the Holy Spirit to draw them to Christ, and now they were indwelt by the Spirit and to make them more and more Christ-like. It was marvelous grace. And then the Judaizers showed up in Galatia, bringing their message that unless, you know, you adhere to the Jewish civil law, you can't be saved. And these believers were beguiled. They had stars in their eyes because of the fervency of these people and the gifted way in which they communicated. But they didn't ask, wait a minute, how did we receive the Holy Spirit? They didn't stop and say, what is it that we know with certainty? They should have said, we know with certainty that we receive the Holy Spirit simply by believing what we heard, and that is bedrock. And here I wish, you know, I could make an appeal to my listeners. What is it about the Christian faith that you do know with certainty? Now, unfortunately, there are some Christians that have no bedrock. They're swept away by any great movement that happens to come along. And so the questions that should be answered are not answered by them. Question we should answer is, how does someone receive the Holy Spirit? Some of my listeners will say, well, they get it by speaking in tongues or by some elevated spiritual experience. Now, if that's true, then the gospel of justification by faith is void. But because we don't have a baseline from which we judge all truth claims, and so we easily fall into the latest, greatest, and novel teaching. So back to the question, how did you receive the Holy Spirit? By faith? Or some other means? And the answer is by faith. Now Paul moves to the third question in verse 3. Are you so foolish? Having begun by the Spirit, are you now being perfected by the flesh? Now all of you, you know, who are uber technical will say, well, wait a minute, that's actually two questions, not one. Well, yeah, that's true. But Paul is actually combining them. Are you so foolish that having begun by the Spirit, you now think that you have to be perfected by the flesh? Is that the foolishness that you've fallen to? And truth be told, a great many Christians that I know think exactly that. We're saved, they say, by faith alone. If we're going to grow in holiness, that is by works, it requires effort. We need to whip ourselves with the law. And that's how holiness happens in us. So here's the question. Do you think that God does a bait and switch? He baits us into the faith by promising us that we're saved by grace through faith, a free offer of grace, and then once we're in, he tells us, if you're going to stay in the faith, you're going to have to abandon that idea of free grace, and you're going to have to perfect yourself by your own works. That is, God switches the price tag. Do you think that's how God operates? Is there a profound change from the beginning of your faith to completing the goal of your faith? Answer that. And in order to help the Galatians answer that question, notice how Paul frames it. Do you think that you're perfected in the flesh? He asks. Now, some of you, you know, you're going to have to think this through. Some of you are thinking maybe of Philippians 2 verse 12, where it says, therefore, my beloved, as you have always obeyed, so now, not only in my presence, but much more in my absence, work out your salvation with fear and trembling. And we're struck by the phrase, work out your salvation. And so we've come to adopt the idea that I'm saved by faith, but I'm sanctified by works. And even without thinking about it, almost unconsciously, that I think is what some of us believe. Now, to be clear, the scripture is plain. Hebrews 12:14 says, strive for peace with everyone and for holiness, without which no one will see the Lord. Yeah, that means strive, make every effort to be holy. That does include resisting the inclinations of the flesh, putting to death the misdeeds of the body. It does mean that we work out our salvation with fear and trembling. And yeah, it does require effort. But let's get back to Philippians 2 verse 12. Work out your salvation with fear and trembling. The real question is not that effort is required. The real question is what kind of effort is required. Let me say it again. How do we work out our salvation? So let's go to the next verse in verse 13 of Philippians 2. For it is God who works in you, both to will and to work for his good pleasure. That is to say, this striving towards holiness is not done by the work of the law, but by trusting or by faith in God, who by his Holy Spirit empowers our obedience, empowers our holiness, and is perfecting our faith. Let me say it again. Yes, we're going to have to learn to say no to our sinful impulses. That much is true. But how do we say no? Do we do so by relying on the works of the law, or we do so by relying on the power that is given us in the Holy Spirit? Let me put it practically. Let's say that you're struggling with lust. How do you win that war? Well, one way is to completely tell yourself it's wrong, and by the way, it is wrong. But the more you do that, the more you're concentrating on the lust that you have to, you know, fight against, the more you're becoming lust-oriented. But what if by the Holy Spirit, your mind is distracted from your lust to the glory of God and to the riches of his grace, so that your energy is directed towards being conformed into the image of Christ? You're taking captive every thought for Christ in this way. By grace through faith, the war of holiness is won, not by the efforts of the flesh. And that tells us we don't win the war for holiness by works, but by faith. The very same faith that saves us. God is not running a bait-and-switch program. We begin our Christian faith by faith and by faith alone, and we end it that way as well. Now we go to Paul's fourth question, found in verse 4. Did you suffer so many things in vain, if indeed it was in vain? So what's Paul referring to here? And we have to assume that this question means that the Galatian Christians, still new in the faith, had already suffered some forms of persecution. I don't think any one of them had gone to prison yet, or even worse. However, I do think they had already suffered harassment, and perhaps they had already been excluded from certain places in society. And Paul's telling them that's the price that you've already paid in adopting your new faith. And when you accepted the false gospel of the Judaizers, you'd given up that for which you'd already suffered. And then he turns to the fifth question, verse 5. Does he who supplies the Spirit to you and works miracles among you do so by works of the law or by hearing with faith? We've already discussed the matter of the reception of the Spirit. But now we ask, does God do miracles among you because of your works or by faith? Or how about the answers to prayer that you have received? Does God answer your prayers because you've been counted worthy to get your prayers answered, or because through the blood of Christ you've been ushered into the Holy of Holies? Which one of the two is it? And to some foolish Christians, the answer is the former. If you've done the law well enough, God is now obligated to answer your prayers. That's what they think. And if that's what you think, you've just contradicted the doctrine of justification by faith. Now, having asked the five questions, Paul ends this section by appealing to Abraham. And he asks us, did Abraham gain acceptance before God by works? And he answers it from Genesis 15, verse 6. Look what happened to Abraham. One night, God took Abraham outside. It was a cloudless sky, and the Milky Way was shining above him. And God speaks to him and says, that's how many ancestors you're going to have. And Abraham says, look, that seems impossible, but it's just that God has told me that, and because God said it, it must be true. Abraham simply believed God when he spoke, and that faith was counted as righteousness. And if that was true of Abraham, then it's true of everyone else who believes. When God promises to make us righteous, not by works of the law, but by faith in the promises of God. God said, your sins are forgiven in the cross. Your growth into holiness is completed on the cross. You've never done one thing to contribute to the life of God. God has done everything to make you holy and to make you forgiven at the same time. And you simply believed. And if that's so, don't you dare let anyone bewitch you or cast you under a spell through passionate and empty words. Stay with what you know to be true and never let go of that.
1: Thanks so much, John. It makes me wonder, if somebody is being taught the wrong gospel and they're living by it, what do we say to them?
0: Yeah, I think what we need to do is we need to help them to go over how they got to where they presently are. I mean, what are the things, the propositions that they've bought into, and now they don't

0: long, they don't think about it anymore. I mean, they've just, you know, they've gone there. And so, you know, we need to help them to go back over. And then they will, you know, together with us, you know, we'll find those weak spots, those things that don't make sense, and then say, oh, man, at some point in time, this is what I bought into. This is how I began to live. And everything after that was off course, and I continued to build on a structure that was leaning and that was about to fall. So I know it's sometimes painful for a person to actually do that, but it's so necessary, lest, you know, we live a lifetime of misplaced faith and a faith that does not earn us a righteousness before God. So those are the things we need to help folks do.
1: Thanks, John. And remember to join us again tomorrow as we continue our series, No Compromise, right here on Back to the Bible Canada, where we teach the Bible.

0: Hi, this is Dr. John Neufeld. You know, more than 70 years ago, a pastor with no money and no audience walked into a radio station because he believed one thing, that God's word faithfully taught is enough to change a life. And that man's name was Theodore Epp. And with him was the conviction that never left this ministry. Today, Back to the Bible Canada reaches listeners in 143 countries, equips thousands of pastors globally, and brings daily Bible teaching to Canadians coast to coast. The mission hasn't changed, and the need has only grown deeper. 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
2: Today is really lame joke day. Our panel has selected the top 7 worst jokes ever. Number 7, the fattest knight at King Arthur's round table, circumference. Number 6, a rubber band pistol was confiscated from algebra class. Yes, it was a weapon of math disruption. Oh, man. Number 5, no matter how much you push the envelope, it'll still be stationary. Did you get that? Stationary. Number 4, a dog gave birth to puppies near the road and was cited for littering. I get it. Number 3, 2 silkworms had a race. They ended up in a tie. Number 2, 2 hats were hanging on a hat rack in the hallway. One hat said to the other, "You stay here, I'll go on ahead." I try not to laugh, but hey, some of these aren't that bad. The number 1 bad lame joke of the day. A Canadian guy was sitting in a kayak in December. He was so cold he lit a fire and sank, proving once again that you can't have your kayak and heat it too. Ah, come on. Well, some of those weren't too bad, were they? People write asking how they can develop a sense of humor. Here are 5 ideas to help you do exactly that. Number 1, sit up and pay attention to life. Notice things others miss. Signs like ears pierced while you wait. I was in a grocery store and heard a little girl say to her mom, "Mom, you sure have a funny nose."

0: I couldn't help comparing the little kid and her mother's noses. They were identical. I had to smile. Ask doctors and nurses sometime in the next month, and barbers and teachers, to tell you something funny that's happened in the past couple of weeks. They'll love it. You will too. Number two, laugh at things that annoy you. For some of us, this could be a full-time job. Everything annoys us. Long lines, late flights, getting splashed with mud. We stomp our feet and grind our molars. But has being frustrated ever once in the history of your entire life made things just a tiny bit better? I'm still working on this. When frustrated, do two things. Choose gratitude and look for something funny. Don't worry, you'll find it. Go looking. If all else fails, learn to laugh at yourself and you'll never be short of material. Number three, put laughter on your calendar. Do you keep a to-do list? Why not write this on it? Read the comics today. Put the good ones on the fridge. Try out a new accent. Tell a friend about Laugh Again Radio. You can do better than that. At dinner, ask family members to share a funny or embarrassing moment. Find a funny buddy. Call each other when humor happens. And number four, choose humor over hostility. Humor disarms like few other weapons. Proverbs 15:1 says a soft answer turns away wrath. Well-placed humor is great conflict management. A guy used to work for me and was always late. I said, "I'm glad you aren't an airplane pilot." I bought him a tiny little plane that he kept on his desk. He was rarely late after that, and we laughed about the change. Number five, don't let the sun go down without a psalm. Reading a psalm a day from the Bible can forever change your attitude and focus. Psalm 100 says, "Shout with joy to the Lord, all the earth, for the Lord is good. His unfailing love continues forever, and his faithfulness to each generation." And try a joke out on someone. Here's one. What do you call a cow that just had a baby? Decaffeinated. Get it? Come on, it's a calf. Calf decaf.
1: Of you, hope is still reaching hearts. 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Laugh Again, truth bringing laughter to life.

Good Wednesday morning. I'm Chris Sumner. Thank you for listening to CFAM Radio 950, another episode of In the Mayor's Chair during... Good Wednesday morning. I'm Chris Sumner. Thank you for listening to CFAM Radio 950, another episode of In the Mayor's Chair during...

0: During the morning show earlier today, we were joined by Morning Mayor Nancy Penner, who gave us this year in about 15 minutes. Right now, 10 o'clock.
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2: Looking at a mix of sun and cloud today, 30% chance of showers, risk of thunderstorm in the afternoon. I'm Alexander Peters, and a 68-year-old man from the municipality of Rhineland has died in a work incident at a commercial farming business south of Winkler. Pembina Valley RCMP responded to the scene in the RM of Stanley around 3:30 p.m. Tuesday afternoon, along with Winkler Fire Department. Investigators determined the man was working when he became entangled with machinery and died at the scene. RCMP and Manitoba Workplace Health and Safety are investigating. The Winkler Police and Winkler Fire were on scene Tuesday morning responding to a motor vehicle collision on Pembina Avenue. In an updated statement, Winkler Police Chief Ryan Hunt said a northbound Ford Escape traveling on Canada Street stopped at the stop sign before entering Pembina Avenue, but then proceeded onto Pembina Avenue before it was safe to do so, with an eastbound Hyundai Elantra unable to stop in time and colliding with the driver's side of the Ford Escape. According to Hunt, the driver of the Hyundai Elantra and a passenger in the Ford Escape were transported to hospital by EMS with injuries. Both vehicles were towed from the scene. The driver of the Ford Escape was issued a ticket for proceeding before safe to do so. If you ride an e-bike, e-scooter, e-skateboard, or any other personal electronic vehicle in Morden, you need to be aware of the significant bylaw changes that have brought new rules into effect. Mayor Nancy Penner says number one is helmets are now mandatory for all riders of all ages, and only one rider is permitted at a time.
3: Rider is not permitted on city sidewalks or boulevards, and we see this so often, especially on Stephen Street, where so many pedestrians are. E-riders must be ridden as close as possible to the right-hand curb of the road and travel in the same direction as traffic. And riders, you have to obey all the traffic laws and rules. So when you see a stop sign, stop.
2: Penner stresses both Morden Police and the city's bylaw officer will be patrolling, ensuring the new rules are being followed. Moussa Mustapha arrived in Canada from the Central African Republic in September 2025 without any English. After enrolling in classes at Regional Connections, he said he can now speak, read, write, and listen in English. He was one of the students who celebrated the milestone at Regional Connections graduation ceremony on June 11th and shares more.
4: It is very important to me because English, it is the first language in the world. Many countries speak in English. If you speak in English, you don't have problem to travel.
2: Language program coordinator Rhoda Keck described the students as brave, fierce, and humble for the way they embrace new challenges and opportunities. 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
2: Looking at a mix of sun and cloud today, 30% chance of showers, risk of thunderstorm in the afternoon, windy, high of 22, UV index of 7. Tonight, clearing late evening, light winds, low of 7. Thursday, mainly sunny, high of 22. Friday, cloudy, 60% chance of showers, high of 20. Currently in Pilot Mound, it is 14 degrees, 16 degrees in Carmen and Altona, and in Morden Winkler, it is 17 degrees. Winds are coming in from the north and northeast at 9 kilometers per hour with a relative humidity of 77%. Check the conditions in your area. 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
10: Taking a look at the markets. Canola, July, $751.80, down 30 cents. November, $760, down 40 cents. Spring wheat, Minneapolis, July, $6.18. Hard red winter wheat, July, $233. Wheat, July, $601.50, up $11.75. Corn, July, $417.50, up $2. Oats, July, $306.50. Soybeans, July, $1,131.50, up 12 1/4. Soybean meal, July, $302.70. Soybean oil, July, $73.42. Feeder cattle, August, $365.20. Live cattle, June, $251.45. Lean hogs, June, $96.37. The Canadian dollar is 71 cents, and crude oil, West Texas Intermediate, 77.46. For Golden West, I'm Glendalee Allen Vossler.

0: The Rankin family rise again. Before that, Imagine Dragons and On Top of the World. This is CFAM or Radio 950. We're expecting a partly sunny day today. Small chance of an afternoon shower. Risk of a thunderstorm. A little breezy out of the north. Highs of 22 degrees. Another new episode of In the Mayor's Chair earlier today on the morning show. Morning Mayor Nancy Penner joining me to talk about a list of items, including the invitation for the annual Lake Minnewasta Canada Day celebration, which, by the way, is 2 weeks from today.
1: And July 1st is the middle of the week this year, so during the day we'll have lots of activities starting at around 1 o'clock in the afternoon, and there'll be kids' soccer activities, there'll be a petting zoo, lots of food vendors up at the lake, and then in the evening, of course, we'll have a band, Dub City Performers, will be playing, and then, of course, just before fireworks, we'll all be on the beach singing Oh Canada, and then, of course, 11 o'clock, my favorite, lakeside fireworks. So I hope we all see you out there for Canada Day.

0: celebrations.
1: Another big part of our conversation with Morton Mayor Nancy Penner was the implementation of new rules regarding personal electric vehicle use. We're talking e-bikes, e-scooters, and the like. You can find out more in this story this morning on the Pembina Valley online app.
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9: Looking at a mix of sun and cloud today, 30% chance of showers, risk of thunderstorm in the afternoon, windy, high of 22, UV index of 7. Tonight, clearing late evening, light winds, low of 7. Thursday, mainly sunny, high of 22. Friday, cloudy, 60% chance of showers, high of 20. Currently in Pilot Mound, it is 14 degrees, 16 degrees in Carmen and Altona. And in Morton Winkler, it is 17 degrees. Winds are coming in from the north and northeast at 9 kilometers per hour with a relative humidity of 77%. Check the conditions in your area. Radar forecast and alerts from CDK Electric are all on the Pembina Valley online app.

That might be one of my favorite, if not most favorite songs from Chantal Kreviazuk, originally from Winnipeg. Feels Like Home. Before that, Roger Whittaker. Well, yesterday was the week full of lawn mowing and yard work day around my house. Not too much to get excited about other than the satisfaction of the yard looking its best. What was exciting, though, was late in the evening as I sat with Charlie watching the end of the Blue Jays and Red Sox game, I realized, whoa, I'm going to need someone to take care of my lawn and garden plots while gone on vacation this summer. Whether it's at the camper or out of town, I've had a few extended trips planned between now and September long. And until that very moment last night, I totally had not thought about ensuring my yard didn't turn into a jungle while away, and my pots actually made it through the time I was gone. Now, the lawn, I'd be willing to let go a week and a bit if need be. You know, it would be shaggy, but that's not the end of the world. What I don't want to have happen is my beautiful pots, which I care for daily, not make it. Thankfully, while I was on winter vacation back in February, I had a friend's son be my shovel guy, clearing my

0: driveway a couple of times. I'm hoping he would like to make a few easy bucks this week and mow the lawn and water the pots every other day. Now, what teenager doesn't want to make money in the summer? I suppose I'll find out when I ask his mom later this morning. Well, the forecast trend is slightly cooler than average, continuing through Father's Day weekend. We'll look at those details in a bit.
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7: Looking at a mix of sun and cloud today, 30% chance of showers, risk of thunderstorm in the afternoon, windy, high of 22, UV index of 7. Tonight, clearing late evening, light winds, low of 7. Thursday, mainly sunny, high of 22. Friday, cloudy, 60% chance of showers, high of 20. Currently in Pilot Mound, it is 14 degrees, 16 degrees in Carmen and Altona. And in Morden Winkler, it is 17 degrees. Winds are coming in from the north and northeast at 9 kilometers per hour with a relative humidity of 77%. Check the conditions in your area. Radar forecast and alerts from CDK Electric are all on the Pembina Valley online app.

0: Reba McEntire, You Lift Me Up to Heaven. Before that, music from Donnie Parento, Chances Are. It's been over 5 years since we've had Haley Jean Penner on Made in Manitoba, so it was about time to invite her back to our weekly musical spotlight. She will join us Saturday afternoon to talk about her latest album, Clumps, which came out last fall and was written about her daughter, Maggie Lou, who Haley was pregnant with at the time.
1: Clumps was her nickname when she was just a clump of cells. I think in some ways it's like a way to sort of protect yourself when you're like, when a baby is still developing, and it's like there's so many risks early on, and there's just like so many early miscarriages, and you just, there's like, it's like a little bit of a self-protection thing to be like,

0: She's clumps. She's just clumping. She's doing her thing. We want her to keep clumping. Go, clumps, go. So, yeah, it just sort of became a nickname. And then it became a nickname long after she was clumps, once she was like, arms and legs and like a little personality and movements that I could recognize.
1: Did you know fairly early on that you basically wanted to write an album that was inspired by your daughter who was going to be born, like you said, 5 months ago?
0: Yeah, I think it wasn't a sort of conscious thought like, oh, I'm gonna do this, but it was just like, of course I'm going to. Like, of course I'm going to. I've written about every other significant relationship in my life, both musically and, in my book. Like, there was no way around it. But like what the songs were gonna be, I didn't really know yet.
1: We'll also spend time during Made in Manitoba asking Hailey Jean Penner about her Juno nomination earlier this year for Songwriter of the Year Non-Performer and some of the world-famous artists that she's worked with. It's the return of Hailey Jean Penner to Made in Manitoba. Joined us Saturday afternoon for the radio premiere at 5:05 p.m.
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1: Well, let me tell you, June 17th is a popular day to have a birthday. Let's start with the most significant wish of the morning. Happy 95th birthday to Anne Falkorn of Winnipeg. Love your cousins. Happy birthday to Dustin Giesbrecht of Altona from Hunter, Carter, and Parker. Happy birthday to Daryl Schofield of Morton. And also birthday wishes this morning to Gord Daw, James Latimer, and Brooklyn Scott. And to all of you also celebrating on June 17th, happy birthday to you.

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1: And this morning, we continue to qualify folks for the Macmore Industries What My Dad Taught Me contest, an opportunity to win your dear old dad a Milwaukee battery-powered tool set. 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
2: Looking at a mix of sun and clouds today, 30% chance of showers, risk of thunderstorm in the afternoon, windy, working our way up to a high of 22 degrees. I'm Alexander Peters, and a 68-year-old man has died in a workplace incident at a commercial farming business south of Winkler. With more, here's Chris Sumner.
1: Pemina Valley RCMP responded to the scene in the arm of Stanley around 3:30 p.m. Tuesday afternoon, along with Winkler Fire Department. Investigators determined the man was working when he became entangled with machinery. He died at the scene. RCMP and Manitoba Workplace Health and Safety are investigating. For Pemina Valley Online, I'm Chris Sumner.
2: Winkler's Grad Parade 2026 happens Thursday, June 18th, starting at 7:30 p.m. The annual tradition celebrates grads, community, and fashion. NPC grad Maya shared her favorite memory from school.
3: I really enjoyed being in the travel club and being able to take trips like that. I went on both of the trips. I went to Greece and Italy, and then I went to Germany, Switzerland, and Austria. And so this last one, I got to go with all of my friends, which was really nice.
2: Grads and homeschool students can register online to participate. The municipality of Rhineland says it is beginning a broader effort to support growth in Gretna, starting with a municipally owned parcel of land. Council has selected Choice Realty to develop a marketing plan for the former railway spur property on the east side of the community. Reeve Don Weaver.

0: says the hope is to attract residential development and build momentum. He notes recent property sales and investment interest in the area are positive signs.
1: They're now putting together a marketing plan or maybe a proposal that council hasn't seen yet, but they're going to be working on a proposal how to market that property that we have designated as possible residential.
0: Officials say more strategies are being explored, but this project marks the starting point of growing Gretna as a community. And the city of Winkler is looking for public input as it plans for the future of recreation. Residents are being asked to complete a community survey that will help shape a new Parks and Recreation Master Plan designed to meet the needs of a growing city over the next two decades. Winkler Parks Recreation Programmer Meg Dias.
2: With the city of Winkler being a growing community, there's definitely a need to plan ahead. As be fiscally responsible, you have to make sure that you're planning and ensuring

0: that you're meeting the needs of the growing community as we move forward.
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1: Looking at a mix of sun and cloud today, 30% chance of showers, risk of thunderstorm in the afternoon, windy, high of 22, UV index of 7. Tonight, clearing late evening, light winds, low of 7. Thursday, mainly sunny, high of 22. Friday, cloudy, 60% chance of showers, high of 20. Currently in Pilot Mound, it is 14 degrees, 16 degrees in Carmen and Altona. And in Morden Winkler, it is 17 degrees. Winds are coming in from the north and northeast at 9 kilometers per hour with a relative humidity of 77%. Check the conditions in your area. Radar forecast and alerts from CDK Electric are all on the Pembina Valley online app.
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0: Katie Melua, Better Than a Dream, Sir Cliff Richard before that, Summer Holiday, which will be here very soon for the kiddos, by the way. I'm Chris Sumner. Good morning. 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Breezy from the north later today, highs around 22 degrees. Well, just in case you haven't heard, Father's Day this Sunday, and along with our friends at Macmore Industries in Winkler, we're giving your dad the chance to win a Milwaukee M18 Fuel 2-Tool Combo Kit. All we're asking for is when you hear the cue to call on the morning show, tell us something your dad taught you, just like Rose Kaler Weeb.
1: And my dad and mom, they sold eggs in Winnipeg. We were farmers. Every 2 weeks, they sold eggs in Winnipeg. And so he taught me how to talk to anybody. And they were deacons, and he taught me how to visit and support lonely people. That is the biggest thing. I feel like crying right now. Because that's what they taught me, even though they weren't well-educated. They had a great education. But they taught me some very good things. So I'm tearing up here. Thank you, Dad.
0: And thank you, Rose, for taking a moment to call in to be a part of the Dad Taught Me That Father's Day contest with Macmore Industries. More opportunity to qualify your father on tomorrow's morning show.
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0: Open, June 20th and 21st. The Men's Open is on the 20th and the Family Open on the 21st. 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
6: Looking at a mix of sun and cloud today, 30% chance of showers, risk of thunderstorm in the afternoon, windy, high of 22, UV index of 7. Tonight, clearing late evening, light winds, low of 7. Thursday, mainly sunny, high of 22. Friday, cloudy, 60% chance of showers, high of 20. Currently in Pilot Mound, it is 14 degrees, 16 degrees in Carmen and Altona. And in Morden Winkler, it is 17 degrees. Winds are coming in from the north and northeast at 9 kilometers per hour with a relative humidity of 77%. Check the conditions in your area. Radar forecast and alerts from CDK Electric are all on the Pemina Valley online app.
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0: Anne Marie, Rest Easy in My Love. The tenors before that, Lean on Me, and Nathan Nasby with Chasin'. Well, it certainly has been a less stormy week compared to what we had for the first couple of weeks of the month. Unfortunately, parts of the province still dealing with overland flooding from heavy rains last week. A lot of us still assessing tree damage from severe wind gusts over the past few weeks, just like Marilyn, who called Carla Hersina during the Lawn and Garden Journal.
1: We had a nice tree that had a huge, huge branch broke off of it in the wind. Now there's another one that's going to break off. If we end up cutting that tree down, would it grow again from the trunk?
2: What type of tree is it? Is it a shrub or is it a tree?
1: It's an Ohio buckeye.
2: Yeah, no, if you cut the tree down, it's not going to come back up from the bottom. Yeah, thank you for mentioning this, because there were a lot of trees that were affected by the winds that we've had. But unfortunately, if you have no more limbs up top and you have to remove portion of it or remove the tree, it will not grow from the bottom again. It has to grow off the mother trunk of that tree. So I'm sorry to hear that you may be losing a tree.
1: I've seen it in places where there's been a tree cut off, and then there'd be some sprouts coming out of it. I just wondered if that could possibly happen here.
2: That I'm not sure if the Ohio buckeye would be suckering. That's probably not one that I would know that would be a suckering type of tree.
0: And wait and see is how many of us are approaching that storm damage to see if any new growth come back, whether that's on trees or our annual flowers or the veggies in our gardens that may have been shredded by hail. So Carla Hersina will be back Saturday morning to answer more of your questions during the next Lawn and Garden Journal. Write your question down this morning, then call her Saturday at 9:15. Remember, the conversation all begins with you and your questions.
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5: Looking at a mix of sun and cloud today, 30% chance of showers, risk of thunderstorm in the afternoon, windy, high of 22, UV index of 7. Tonight, clearing late evening, light winds, low of 7. Thursday, mainly sunny, high of 22. Friday, cloudy, 60% chance of showers, high of 20. Currently in Pilot Mound, it is 14 degrees, 16 degrees in Carmen and Altona, and in Morden Winkler, it is 17 degrees. Winds are coming in from the north and northeast at 9 kilometers per hour with a relative humidity of 77%. Check the conditions in your area. Radar forecast and alerts from CDK Electric are all on the Pembina Valley online app.
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0: The group Heartland, I Loved Her First. Before that, Jill Andrews, Paul Brandt, Drew and Ellie Holcomb, and Heard from Destiny with the song Father's Day. Our days continue to stretch out a little further as we approach the longest day of the year, the summer solstice, happening to land on Father's Day this year. That's this Sunday, June 21st. The solstice also marks the beginning of astronomical summer, and in broad strokes, we'll have close to 16.5 hours of daylight that day. Sunrise around 5:23 a.m., sunset 9:46 p.m., with a minute or two difference depending on where you call home in southern Manitoba. What's catching my attention, though, is the fact Father's Day and the summer solstice are on the same day, with the solstice landing between June 20th and 22nd every year. It does happen, but not too often, considering Father's Day lands on one of those days only every so many years. So when was the last time Father's Day and the summer solstice coincided? Well, the answer, June 21st, 2015. And after this coming Sunday, the next time it happens is June 20th, 2037. So what does this mean for this Father's Day? Well, a little extra time to celebrate Dad and spend time with him, however that looks this weekend. Now, we're hoping the forecast allows for those traditional barbecues and outdoor Father's Day gatherings on Sunday. Will that be the case? We'll take a look at the forecast in a moment.
1: Farmers are the backbone of our community, their calloused hands bringing in the harvest to our tables. 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
7: Looking at a mix of sun and cloud today, 30% chance of showers, risk of thunderstorm in the afternoon, windy, high of 22, UV index of 7. Tonight, clearing late evening, light winds, low of 7. Thursday, mainly sunny, high of 22. Friday, cloudy, 60% chance of showers, high of 20. Currently in Pilot Mound, it is 14 degrees, 16 degrees in Carmen and Altona, and in Morden Winkler, it is 17 degrees. Winds are coming in from the north and northeast at 9 kilometers per hour with a relative humidity of 77%. Check the conditions in your area. Radar forecast and alerts from CDK Electric are all on the Pembina Valley online app.
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0: This is the Manitoba Farm Journal with agricultural news and market information from across the province and country. Today's show begins after the latest in local news. It's 12 o'clock. 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
1: Looking at a mix of sun and cloud today, 30% chance of showers with risk of thunderstorms in the afternoon, working our way up to a high of 22 degrees. I'm Alexander Peters, and new rules are now in place governing personal electric vehicle use in Morden. The amendments to the city's traffic control bylaw are directed at riders of e-bikes, e-scooters, e-skateboards, among others. Mayor Nancy Penner.
2: Our officers and our bylaw officer and the police will be out. They will be probably at first just giving you a warning, but you can be fined and repeat offenders. Your piece of equipment can be confiscated. So just a heads up.
1: Some of the changes include helmets now being mandatory for all riders of all ages, and personal electric vehicles are not allowed on sidewalks or boulevards. For Rhoda Keck, graduation day at Regional Connections is a celebration of courage, determination, and growth. This year's graduation event took place on June 11th. When asked to describe the graduating class in three words,

0: Keck chose brave, fierce, and humble.
1: I'm going to say humble. They understand that they've been given an opportunity. They understand that this is a completely different world and they need to learn about this place. And that growth and that understanding never happens if there isn't a humility of spirit.
0: One of the students celebrating a milestone is Musa Mustafa, who moved to the Pembina Valley in 2025 knowing no English and now feels confident enough to be a part of his new community thanks to English class. And Winkler's Grad Parade 2026 happens Thursday, June 18th, starting at 7:30 p.m. The annual tradition celebrates grads, community, and fashion. NPC grad Maya and GVC grad Deshika described their gowns.
2: My dress is like a wine red color. It has like an A-line skirt. It's not super poofy.
3: And it has glitter.
2: So much glitter that it looks like they took a shaker and like shook it on the skirt.
4: Well, I have an emerald green dress. It kind of flares at the bottom. It's a little loose and it flares at the bottom. It's not glittery at all, but it's plain and it's simple and it looks really nice.
0: Grads and hometown school students can register online to participate. 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
1: 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Recently, Ron Busso of ROI Energy noted that OPEC's share of global oil production has plummeted since the start of the Iran war and the closure of the Strait of Hormuz. And while OPEC's share will likely increase once the current U.S.-Iran situation is finally resolved, it's the undeniable longer-term trend over the past few decades that really caught my attention. For 20 years, between 1999 and 2019, OPEC represented about a third of global oil production. Following that, it drifted down to about 28%. Since the beginning of the recent Iran-US war, it has fallen to just above 20%. As a result of this trend of reduced reliance on oil from many of the politically unstable OPEC countries, perhaps crude oil volatility will decline in the future. This would mean less risk on your diesel and fuel costs. Bottom line, commodity markets will always have big fluctuations, so for farm hedging strategies using options and futures, please connect with me at davidderwin.com or 204-918-2734. 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
4: Time now for a look at your noon farm markets. I'm Chris Sumner. Beginning at ICE Futures Canada in New York, canola futures for November down $4.60 per ton, trading at $749.30. January down $4.10 at $758.30 per ton. Chicago Board of Trade corn futures for September up 5 1/4 at 427 3/4 per bushel. December up 5 1/4 as well at 447 3/4. Soybeans for August up 5 3/4, trading at 1140 1/4 per bushel. September up 6 3/4 cents at $11.40 even per bushel. Oats for September up 1 3/4 at 324 per bushel. December up 2 1/4 at 335 even. Minneapolis Grain Exchange hard red spring wheat for September up 11 1/4 cents at 646 1/4 per bushel. December up 9 1/4 cents at 666 3/4 per bushel. Live cattle futures at the Chicago Mercantile Exchange, August down 57.5 cents U.S. per hundredweight at $248.62.5. October down 67.5 cents as well, trading at $241.32.5. Lean hog futures for August up $1.22.5 U.S. per hundredweight at $96.27.5. October up 97.5 cents, trading at $80.90.
5: 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I do definitely roast more often these days as the weather warms up. 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And now we started making lunch meals every Wednesday and Thursday and Friday. 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
1: On the Golden West Money Scope, TSX up 217 points, the Dow Jones up 227, and the NASDAQ up 36. Canadian dollar down 2 one-hundredths, trading at 71.3 cents U.S.
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3: Today on the Prairie Ag Wire, the Canadian Cattle Association and Alberta beef producers reaching an interim participation agreement that will run through the summer. CCA President Tyler Fulton says the agreement ensures continuity at a critical time. Under the deal, ABP will provide short-term funding to support the national organization from July 1st to August 31st. ABP Chair Doug Roxburgh says the agreement ensures the province remains part of the conversation. The agreement follows proposed bylaw reforms aimed at updating the CCA structure. Fulton says the board and provincial member associations are confident that they're positioning the organization for continued and improved success, advocating on behalf of all Canadian cattle producers. For Golden West, I'm Glendale Allen Vossler.
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1: Today on the Prairie Ag Wire, the Canadian Cattle Association and Alberta Beef Producers reaching an interim participation agreement that will run through the summer. CCA President Tyler Fulton says the agreement ensures continuity at a critical time. Under the deal, ABP will provide short-term funding to support the national organization from July 1st to August 31st. ABP Chair Doug Roxburgh says the agreement ensures the province remains part of the conversation. The agreement follows proposed bylaw reforms aimed at updating the CCA structure. Tomorrow on the program, we'll talk with the CCA president and the chair for Alberta Beef Producers. Well, from beef to the pork industry, and a key announcement yesterday, the federal government announcing that a new African swine fever zoning agreement has been signed with Japan. Joining me on the program now to talk about this is Cam Dahl, General Manager of Manitoba Pork. Cam, how important is this agreement for Canada, but especially for Manitoba, given the province is our key pork exporter?
2: For Manitoba especially, it is our number one market. And not only is it our number one market, it is a premium market, and we are the largest exporter into Japan as well. So Japan is a critical market for us in many ways. And in fact, it's Canada's number one market as well. So it provides significant security to producers across Canada, but especially in Manitoba, in the event of an African swine fever outbreak.
1: Now, Japan is just one of now eight zoning agreements that we have. This is really key when we talk about African swine fever.
2: Yes, it is. And now we have about between 65 and 70% of our export markets that are covered by zoning agreements. And what that means is once the Canadian Food Inspection Agency sets a control zone of say 10 kilometers around an outbreak site, can show our trading partners that a disease is contained, then the rest of the country is free to trade, as opposed to having our borders closed for months on end. And so that again really does provide a significant security to producers that we can resume trade. It will help the industry recover from an outbreak, across Canada, but I'm going to focus on Manitoba. It also will lessen the blow to the economy. In Manitoba, the pork industry is worth about $2.3 billion a year, and we export 90% of the hogs that we raise, either as live animals into the U.S. or as pork around the world. So protecting those markets is critically important to farmers and processors, but it's important to everybody in the province that we mitigate the risks posed by diseases like ASF.
1: And when we're talking about our export market, can you bring us up to speed as far as what's happening with China and the situation there?
2: There's no change at this time. Canada currently faces a 25% tariff on products going into China. That costs Canada about $100 million a year.
1: I've been chatting with Cam Dahl.

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5: The U17 Central Energy team is made up of players from Carmen, Winkler, Morden, LaSalle, Crystal City, and more. And head coach Kylan Schindel says that really bonds the group together because they battle some adversity other teams don't.
6: Yeah, I mean, we aren't like some of the teams in Winnipeg. The girls only have to drive a couple minutes for practice. We have girls that are driving over an hour twice a week for practices. So they're dedicated and they want to be there. We're going year round. We started practicing with this team in September once a month until December. Then we started ramping it up to 2 times a month, then 3 times a month, then 4 times a month. And now we're going twice weekly with practices and usually playing about 4 games a week. And this group of girls, we're so lucky as coaches, like they're also putting in the work at home. They have their own pitching coaches. They're going out with their dads and they're getting swings in the cages. So this is just an incredible group, and they're willing to put in the work because they know how successful they can be at the end of the year.
5: More with Kylan Schindel on PeminaValleyOnline.com. In American Association baseball tonight, the Winnipeg Gold Eyes continue their road trip in Lincoln. Meanwhile, in Major League Baseball, the Blue Jays look to make it back-to-back wins against the Boston Red Sox. I'm Dave Anthony.
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11: 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I'm Chris Sumner. Beginning at ICE Futures Canada in New York, canola futures for November down $4.60 per ton, trading at $749.30. January down $4.10 at $758.30 per ton. Chicago Board of Trade corn futures for September up 5 1/4 at 427 3/4 per bushel. December up 5 1/4 as well at 447 3/4. Soybeans for August up 5 3/4.

0: Quarters trading at 11.40 and a quarter per bushel. September up 6¾ cents at $11.40 even per bushel. Oats for September up 1¾ at $3.24 per bushel. December up 2¼ at $3.35 even. Minneapolis Grain Exchange hard red spring wheat for September up 11¼ cents at $6.46¼ per bushel. December up 9¼ cents at $6.66¾ per bushel. Live cattle futures at the Chicago Mercantile Exchange, August down 57½ cents U.S. per hundredweight at $248.62½. October down 67½ cents as well, trading at $241.32½. Lean hog futures for August up $1.22½ U.S. per hundredweight at $96.27½. October up 97½ cents, trading at $80.90.
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3: Today on the Prairie Ag Wire, the Canadian Cattle Association and Alberta beef producers reaching an interim participation agreement that will run through the summer. CCA President Tyler Fulton says the agreement ensures continuity at a critical time. Under the deal, ABP will provide short-term funding to support the national organization from July 1st to August 31st. ABP Chair Doug Roxburgh says the agreement ensures the province remains part of the conversation. The agreement follows proposed bylaw reforms aimed at updating the CCA structure. Fulton says the board and provincial member associations are confident that they're positioning the organization for continued and improved success, advocating on behalf of all Canadian cattle producers. For Golden West, I'm Glendalee Allen Vossler.
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1: Good afternoon. I'm Robin Weeb with your local news, streaming now through the Pembina Valley online app. A 68-year-old man from the municipality of Rhineland has died in a workplace incident at a commercial farming business south of Winkler. Pembina Valley RCMP responded to the scene in the

0: He died at the scene. RCMP and Manitoba Workplace Health and Safety are investigating. The municipality of Rhineland is taking a first step towards boosting development in Gretna. Reeve Don Weeb says council has selected Choice Realty to create a marketing plan for a municipally owned parcel of land on the east side of the community. The property, once part of a railway spur and elevator site, is being eyed for potential residential development. Weeb says it's part of a broader effort to attract growth and investment in Gretna.
1: But here's something we could, is a concrete piece of land that we owned, that we could try to market it. And so that's the attempt to do that.
0: The municipality says this is just the beginning of a wider strategy for the community. Morden has made an amendment to its traffic control bylaw, which brings new rules into effect for personal electric vehicles like e-bikes, e-scooters, and e-skateboards. First reading for the change was in May, and Mayor Nancy Penner stresses they are significant.
2: Number one, helmets are now mandatory for all riders of all ages. Only one rider is permitted at a time, so we see scooters where there are two children on a scooter at a time, so one rider.
0: Other changes include personal electric vehicles not being allowed on sidewalks or boulevards, and riders must obey all traffic laws and rules. Penner noted Morden Police and the city's bylaw officer will be actively policing the amended rules, with warnings most likely at first, but repeat offenders potentially facing fines and equipment seizure. Winkler's Grad Parade happens Thursday, June 18th, starting at 7:30 p.m. The annual tradition celebrates grads, community, and even fashion. GVC graduate Deshika expressed her thoughts post-graduation.
3: I'm so excited for high school to be over, new chapter to start. But I'm also nervous, like, how is life going to look like when I move to Winnipeg starting university? So it's a bit of both, but I just... Like Maya said, it hasn't hit me yet. The high school's over. Today's our last day of classes.
0: Grads from GVC, NPC, and homeschool students can register online to participate. 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The TSX is up 202, the Dow Jones is up 126, the NASDAQ is down 6, and the Canadian dollar is down 17 one-hundredths, trading at 71.3 cents U.S.
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0: A mix of sun and cloud today with a 30% chance of showers and a risk of a thunderstorm. Wind north, 30 kilometers per hour gusting to 50 with a high of 22 and a UV index of 7 or high. Clearing late this evening with a wind northwest 20 kilometers per hour becoming light overnight with a low of 7. Tomorrow mainly sunny with a high of 22. Cloudy periods tomorrow night with a 60% chance of showers and a low of 9. Friday cloudy with a 60% chance of showers and a high of 20. Saturday sunny with a high of 23. And Sunday cloudy with a high of 21 degrees. Right now it's 17 degrees in Winkler, Morden, Altona, Gretna, and Carmen. It's 15 in Pilot Mound and 19 in Winnipeg, with a wind north-northwest at 8 kilometers per hour and a relative humidity of 71%. View the latest radar anytime with CDK Electric Local Weather on the Pembina Valley Online app.

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4: A mix of sun and cloud today with a 30% chance of showers and a risk of a thunderstorm. Wind north 30 kilometers per hour gusting to 50 with a high of 22 and a UV index of 7 or high. Clearing late this evening with a wind northwest 20 kilometers per hour becoming light overnight with a low of 7. Tomorrow, mainly sunny with a high of 22. Cloudy periods tomorrow night with a 60% chance of showers and a low of 9. Friday, cloudy with a 60% chance of showers and a high of 20. Saturday, sunny with a high of 23. And Sunday, cloudy with a high of 21 degrees. Currently, it's 15 degrees in Pilot Mound, 17 in Carmen, and 18 in Altona, Gretna, Winkler, Morden, and Winnipeg, with a north wind at 20 kilometers per hour gusting to 29, and a relative humidity of 59%. Stay ready hour by hour with temperature forecasts on the CDK Electric weather page on Pembina Valley Online.

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1: The fourth annual Juneteenth Gospel Concert is happening June 20th at Pilgrim Baptist Church at 7 o'clock. 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
6: A mix of sun and cloud today with a 30% chance of showers and a risk of a thunderstorm. Wind north, 30 kilometers per hour gusting to 50 with a high of 22 and a UV index of 7 or high. Clearing late this evening with a wind northwest, 20 kilometers per hour, becoming light overnight with a low of 7. Tomorrow, mainly sunny with a high of 22. Cloudy periods tomorrow night with a 60% chance of showers and a low of 9. Friday, cloudy with a 60% chance of showers and a high of 20. Saturday, sunny with a high of 23. And Sunday, cloudy with a high of 21 degrees. Currently, it's 15 degrees in Pilot Mound, 17 in Carmen, and 18 in Altona, Gretna, Winkler, Morden, and Winnipeg, with a north wind at 20 kilometers per hour gusting to 29, and a relative humidity of 59%. Stay ready hour by hour with temperature forecasts on the CDK Electric weather page on Pembina Valley Online.

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1: Taking a look at the markets, canola, July, 740.60, down 8.30. November, 747.10, down 6.80. Spring wheat, Minneapolis, July, $6.26. Hard red winter wheat, July, $237. Wheat, July, $611.50, up $15.50. Corn, July, $420, up 6.25. Oats, July, $308.25, up $3.75. Soybeans, July, $1,133.75, up $3.75. Soybean meal, July, $305.30, up 50 cents. Soybean oil, July, $71.83, down $1.09. Feeder cattle, August, $366.50. Live cattle, June, $255.37. Lean hogs, July, $94.47. The Canadian dollar is 71 cents. And crude oil, West Texas Intermediate, 76.06. For Golden West, I'm Glendalee Allen Vossler. For Golden West, I'm Glendalee Allen Vossler.
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2: Good afternoon. It's a midweek Wednesday. My name is Zach Drieger, joining you a little bit late. I've had a busy afternoon, so I only got around to the studio now. I hope you can forgive me. I'll be hanging out till 5 o'clock now, and we got lots to talk about. We're going to look ahead to this weekend's Lawn and Garden Journal, look ahead to Father's Day, and so much more. Made in Manitoba coming your way as well in about 20 minutes. A little preview of this weekend's guest. News team will keep us current on the latest local headlines and weather as they have been all day already. And in about an hour, we're going to enjoy a beautiful 55 minutes of uplifting and inspirational music. So, lots to come, and thank you for joining me. It is 2 o'clock. Time for the news.
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3: Access your news anytime by downloading the Pembina Valley online app. Good afternoon. I'm Robin Weeb with your local news update. Winkler Police and Winkler Fire were on scene Tuesday morning responding to a motor vehicle collision on Pembina Avenue. In an updated statement, Winkler Police Chief Ryan Hunt said a northbound Ford Escape traveling on Canada Street stopped at the stop sign before entering Pembina Avenue, but then proceeded onto Pembina Avenue before it was safe to do so, with an eastbound Hyundai Elantra unable to stop in time and colliding with the driver's side of the Ford Escape. According to Hunt, the driver of the Hyundai Elantra and a passenger in the Ford Escape were transported to hospital by EMS with injuries. Both vehicles were towed from the scene. The driver of the Ford Escape was issued a ticket for proceeding before safe to do so. An Altona resident has lost $50,000 as a result of online fraud. Altona police received the report May 25th after a male logged into his Scotiabank account, accidentally using a fraudulent website to do so. By doing that, the victim inadvertently provided his banking information. The next day, he noticed approximately $50,000 had been e-transferred out of his account to several unknown accounts. Scotiabank was contacted, froze the account, and continues to look into the incident. Altona police continue to investigate. However, have indicated once money is transferred out of the country, it becomes very difficult, if not impossible, to retrieve it. Regional Connections celebrated the achievements of English language students during its June 11th graduation ceremony. Language Program Coordinator Rhoda Keck said the event recognizes a year of dedication as students work to build new lives in Canada. She says staff witnesses the growth students make throughout the year, from everyday conversations to speaking in front of crowds.
4: Oh man, today is just like the crowning glory of a year of really hard labor. These students come in every day, winter, summer, maybe summer, spring, fall, and they just dedicate themselves to just building a better life here in Canada, and part of that is learning English.
3: Keck described the students as brave, fierce, and humble for the way they embrace new challenges and opportunities. If you ride an e-bike, e-scooter, e-skateboard, or any other personal electric

0: vehicle in Morden, you need to be aware of the significant bylaw changes that have brought new rules into effect. Mayor Nancy Penner says number one is helmets are now mandatory for all riders of all ages, and only one rider is permitted at a time.
1: Rider is not permitted on city sidewalks or boulevards, and we see this so often, especially on Stephen Street where so many pedestrians are. E-riders must be ridden as close as possible to the right-hand curb of the road and travel in the same direction as traffic. And riders, you have to obey all the traffic laws and rules, so when you see a stop sign, stop.
0: Penner stresses both Morden Police and the city's bylaw officer will be patrolling, ensuring the new rules are being followed. 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The TSX is up 12, the Dow Jones is down 80, the NASDAQ is down 140, and the Canadian dollar is down 33 one-hundredths, trading at 71.1 cents U.S.
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0: A mix of sun and cloud today with a 30% chance of showers and a risk of a thunderstorm. Wind north, 30 kilometers per hour, gusting to 50 with a high of 22 and a UV index of 7 or high. Clearing late this evening with a wind northwest, 20 kilometers per hour, becoming light overnight with a low of 7. Tomorrow, mainly sunny with a high of 22. Cloudy periods tomorrow night with a 60% chance of showers and a low of 9. Friday, cloudy with a 60% chance of showers and a high of 20. Saturday, sunny with a high of 23. And Sunday, cloudy with a high of 21 degrees. Currently, it's 15 degrees in Pilot Mound, 17 in Carmen, and 18 in Altona, Gretna, Winkler, Morden, and Winnipeg, with a north wind at 20 kilometers per hour gusting to 29, and a relative humidity of 59%. Stay ready hour by hour with temperature forecasts on the CDK Electric weather page on Pembina Valley Online.
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0: The way you do the things you do from The Temptations on a Wednesday afternoon. I'm Zach Jager, and it's been over 5 years since we've had Hayley Jean Penner on Made in Manitoba, so it was just about time to invite her back to our weekly musical spotlight. She will be joining us Saturday afternoon to talk about her latest album, Clumps, which came out last fall and was written about her daughter, Maggie Lou, who Hayley was pregnant with at the time.
1: Clumps was her nickname when she was just a clump of cells. I think in some ways it's like a way to sort of protect yourself where you're like, when a baby is still developing and it's like, there's so many risks early on and there's just like so many early miscarriages and you just, there's like, it's like a little bit of a self-protection thing to be like, she's clumps. She's just clumping. She's doing her thing. We want her to keep clumping. Go clumps, go. So yeah, it just sort of became a nickname and then it became a nickname long after she was clumps, once she was like, you know, arms and legs and like a little personality and movements that I could recognize.
2: Did you know fairly early on that you basically wanted to write an album that was inspired by your daughter who was going to be born, you know, like you said, 5 months ago?
1: Yeah, I think it wasn't a sort of conscious thought like, oh, I'm gonna do this, but it was just like, of course I'm going to, like, of course I'm going to. I've written about every other significant relationship in my life, both musically and, you know, in my book. Like there was no way around it. But like what the songs were gonna be, I didn't really know yet.
0: And coming up on Made in Manitoba with Hayley Jean Penner, we will also chat about her Juno nomination earlier this year for Songwriter of the Year and some of the world-famous artists she worked with. And pretty cool to think that Clumps' grandfather is none other than Fred Penner. It's the return of Hayley Jean Penner to Made in Manitoba. 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
4: A mix of sun and cloud today with a 30% chance of showers and a risk of a thunderstorm. Wind north, 30 kilometers per hour, gusting to 50 with a high of 22 and a UV index of 7 or high. Clearing late this evening with a wind northwest, 20 kilometers per hour, becoming light overnight with a low of 7. Tomorrow, mainly sunny with a high of 22. Cloudy periods tomorrow night with a 60% chance of showers and a low of 9. Friday cloudy with a 60% chance of showers and a high of 20. Saturday sunny with a high of 23. And Sunday cloudy with a high of 21 degrees. Currently it's 15 degrees in Pilot Mound. It's 16 in Carmen, 17 in Morden and Winkler, 18 in Gretna and Altona, and 19 degrees in Winnipeg, with a wind north-northwest at 17 kilometers per hour gusting to 30 and a relative humidity of 60%. Get a closer look at wind, humidity, and conditions on the CDK Electric weather page at Pembina Valley Online.

0: Forever Now, Michael Bublé here on CFAM Radio 950. I'm Zach Drieger. Joined you a little bit late this afternoon because I had a busy morning. I was at the 2026 Walk for Alzheimer's at the Gardens on 10th, and it was a wonderful morning. The weather was beautiful. We had a bunch of walkers come on out, and I can tell you already that they raised $19,500 between fundraising beforehand, walk-in donations, registrations, and all the rest. $19,500 is a pretty sweet amount to raise for the Alzheimer's Society of Manitoba, who had a bunch of their representatives at the walk as well, and we'll have it all for you up on PeminaValleyOnline.com tomorrow. But for now, it was a wonderful morning at the Gardens on 10th, hanging out, walking for Alzheimer's, and enjoying a barbecue lunch as well.
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0: Song for Peace from the Barra McNeils on a Wednesday afternoon. I'm Zach Drieger, and as we look ahead to Father's Day weekend, Harold Giesbrecht, host of Heart of the South, is also getting ready for the day with a special planned for Saturday night at 8 p.m.
1: We're calling it Daddies on Tour. So we're going to kind of take a look at the gospel groups that are traveling, you know, in or near our area, and kind of give listeners a chance to meet them. And then we've got some songs that are specifically on Father's Day. And so, yeah, that's kind of our theme this weekend. Daddies that are going to be coming to visit us in concert and that kind of thing, and songs about Father's Day.
2: Now, we will have a featured duo of artists during Heart of the South, and that would be James and Jeff Easter. 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
1: Absolutely, and we'll share the conversation I had with Jeff, but back in around 2014, I guess he and Sherry had been working on a project, and somehow, I guess his dad had been singing at an 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
3: A mix of sun and cloud today with a 30% chance of showers and a risk of a thunderstorm. Wind north, 30 kilometers per hour gusting to 50 with a high of 22 and a UV index of 7 or high. Clearing late this evening with a wind northwest, 20 kilometers per hour, becoming light overnight with a low of 7. Tomorrow, mainly sunny with a high of 22. Cloudy periods tomorrow night with a 60% chance of showers and a low of 9. Friday, cloudy with a 60% chance of showers and a high of 20. Saturday, sunny with a high of 23. And Sunday, cloudy with a high of 21 degrees. Currently, it's 15 degrees in Pilot Mound. It's 16 in Carmen, 17 in Morden and Winkler, 18 in Gretna and Altona, and 19 degrees in Winnipeg, with a wind north-northwest at 17 kilometers per hour gusting to 30 and a relative humidity of 60%. Get a closer look at wind, humidity, and conditions on the CDK Electric weather page at Pembina Valley Online.
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0: Good afternoon. It's a midweek Wednesday, June 17th. My name is Zach Drieger, and I am looking forward to another 3 o'clock inspirational music hour. I've said it before, and I'll say it again. It's my favorite portion of our day together. It is always so wonderful to just listen to a full hour, set it aside for only songs that praise our Lord and Savior. And, of course, we're going to kick off the hour with a visit from my friends in the newsroom. After that, we got a couple of songs. I'll share the verse of the day, and then so much more music to come, so I hope you can stick around for all of it. We are ready to get this 3 o'clock inspirational music hour started. Let's go.
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2: Get the news you need when you need it by downloading the Pembina Valley online app. Good afternoon. I'm Robin Weeb, and here's what's making local news this hour. Musa Mustafa arrived in Canada from the Central African Republic in September 2025 without any English. After enrolling in classes at Regional Connections, he said he can now speak, read, write, and listen in English. He was one of the students who celebrated the milestone at Regional Connections' graduation ceremony on June 11th. He shares more.
3: It is very important to me because English, it is the first language in the world. Many countries speak in English. If you speak in English, you don't have problem to travel.
2: Language Program Coordinator Rhoda Keck described the students as brave, fierce, and humble for the way they embrace new challenges and opportunities. Winkler's Grad Parade 2026 happens Thursday, June 18th, starting at 7:30 p.m. The annual tradition celebrates grads, community, and even fashion. NPC grad Maya shares her favorite memory from school.
4: I really enjoyed being in the travel club and being able to take trips like that. I went on both of the trips. I went to Greece and Italy, and then I went to Germany, Switzerland, and Austria. And so this last one, I got to go with all of my friends, which was really nice.
2: Grads from GVC, NPC, and homeschool students can register online to participate. For details, read the full feature on Pembina Valley Online or on the Pembina Valley Online app. A new effort is underway to help promote and grow Gretna. The municipality of Rhineland is working with Choice Realty to develop a marketing plan for a piece of land on the east side of town that was once part of a railway spur. Reeve Don Weeb says the goal is to explore residential development opportunities and encourage investment. He says council is also looking at additional ideas with the local urban district committee.
5: Gretna Credit Union building is sold, and looks like that tenant there could be a benefit to the community. And so we're trying to use every effort we can to get as much to happen in Gretna as possible.
2: Officials say early signs, including recent property activity in the community, are encouraging. A 68-year-old man has died in a workplace incident at a commercial farming business south of Winkler. With more, here's Chris Sumner.
6: Pembina Valley RCMP responded to the scene in the arm of Stanley around 3:30 p.m. Tuesday afternoon, along with Winkler Fire Department. Investigators determined the man was working when he became entangled with machinery. He died at the scene. RCMP and Manitoba Workplace Health and Safety are investigating. For Pembina Valley Online, I'm Chris Sumner.
2: 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The TSX is down 206, the Dow Jones is down 372, the NASDAQ is down 225, and the Canadian dollar is down 61 one-hundredths, trading at 70.8 cents U.S.
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1: A mix of sun and cloud today with a 30% chance of showers and a risk of a thunderstorm. Wind north, 30 kilometers per hour, gusting to 50 with a high of 22 and a UV index of 7 or high. Clearing late this evening with a wind northwest, 20 kilometers per hour, becoming light overnight with a low of 7. Tomorrow, mainly sunny with a high of 22. Cloudy periods tomorrow night with a 60% chance of showers and a low of 9. Friday, cloudy with a 60% chance of showers and a high of 20. Saturday, sunny with a high of 23. And Sunday, cloudy with a high of 21 degrees. Currently, it's 15 degrees in Pilot Mound. It's 16 in Carmen, 17 in Morden and Winkler, 18 in Gretna and Altona, and 19 degrees in Winnipeg, with a wind north-northwest at 17 kilometers per hour gusting to 30 and a relative humidity of 60%. Get a closer look at wind, humidity, and conditions on the CDK Electric weather page at Pembina Valley Online.
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Alive in this moment from Starfield. Before that was Legacy 5 and Grace Will Find You. On this Wednesday afternoon, June 17th, I'm Zach Drieger, and I hope you enjoyed those first two inspirational songs. Plenty more where that came from. And two songs into the hour is when I like to share the verse of the day. Of course, this comes from the Bible app on my phone, always the NIV version. And here's today's verse for June 17th. My command is this: love each other as I have loved you. John 15, verse 12. Short and sweet, but a powerful one nonetheless. Hope you enjoyed that, and we have plenty more inspirational music to come. Jaden Lavick is on deck with This Is My Father's World.

0: When I Cry from the Gaither Vocal Band on our 3 o'clock Inspirational Music Hour. My name is Zach Drieger. We've arrived at the halfway point, and that means it's time for a short break from the inspirational music to see what your forecast has in store for the back half of the work week. We will get in touch and then circle right back to the music with the West Coast Mennonite Choir, The Day Thou Gavest, Lord.
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2: A mix of sun and cloud today with a 30% chance of showers and a risk of a thunderstorm. Wind north, 30 kilometers per hour gusting to 50 with a high of 22 and a UV index of 7 or high. Clearing late this evening with a wind northwest, 20 kilometers per hour, becoming light overnight with a low of 7. Tomorrow, mainly sunny with a high of 22. Cloudy periods tomorrow night with a 60% chance of showers and a low of 9. Friday cloudy with a 60% chance of showers and a high of 20. Saturday sunny with a high of 23. And Sunday cloudy with a high of 21 degrees. Currently it's 18 degrees in Altona, Gretna and Carmen. It's 17 in Morden, Winkler and Winnipeg and 16 in Pilot Mount. With a wind north-northwest at 15 kilometers per hour and a relative humidity of 64%. Know before you go with your trusted CDK local weather on the Pembina Valley online app.
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4: Now, in the death of Jesus Christ, Jesus' blood did not pay off the devil. Now, remember that. You'll hear people say, well, Jesus Christ died on the cross, then he shed his blood and paid off my sin, my penalty to the devil. Listen, the devil didn't have anything to do with that. It was God the Father, not Satan, who decreed that in the day that you sin, ye shall surely die. And what the blood of Jesus Christ did was to satisfy, listen, to satisfy the divine requirements of Almighty God Himself, who laid out the decree that all sin must be punished, and the only way for sin to be forgiven is by the blood of Jesus. Now, the only reason you have any assurance of anything tonight is that Jesus Christ shed His blood at Calvary for your sins and my sins.
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0: How can I keep from singing? The Philip Weeb family on a Wednesday afternoon. I'm Zach Drieger, and I hope you are enjoying the inspirational music today, midweek Wednesday, June 17th. And if you are enjoying the music, we still got about 20 minutes of it to enjoy, and we will get back to it with the group called High Road, Mike R. Schuster, and Evie, all coming up after some pastoral words in our moment of meditation.
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2: Hello, I'm Wes Gertsen, pastor at Whitewater Mennonite Church. A moment of meditation from the Upper Room Devotional Guide. The Bible reading today is from Matthew 6, verses 19 to 21. Do not store up for yourselves treasures on earth, where moths and vermin destroy and where thieves break in and steal, but store up for yourselves treasures in heaven, for where your treasure is, there your heart will be also. Our thought for the day: the best things in life come from God.

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1: An educated Indian from Calcutta, upon hearing the first chapter of Romans, made this comment. The man who wrote that certainly knew India. Hello, I'm Chuck Swindoll. I might add that the writer of Romans certainly knew America, and he certainly knew Europe. He certainly knew Africa. The first chapter of Romans chronicles a slide into debauchery that has been illustrated on every continent. Give people their own way, allow them to ignore God's laws, and it will not be long before there is anarchy and massacre running their courses. But when the view of our times becomes so frighteningly dark, never despair. The sin list of Romans 1 is no surprise to the Redeemer.
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4: Good afternoon, Zach Drieger spending some of my Wednesday with you. It is the 17th of June, and it is time for my friends in the newsroom to take center stage. Yet again, they are on standby with all the latest local headlines and weather, so let's not keep them waiting. It's 4 o'clock.
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6: Good afternoon, I'm Robin Weeb with your local news, streaming now through the Pembina Valley online app. New rules are now in place governing personal electric vehicle use in Morden. The amendments to the city's traffic control bylaw are directed at riders of e-bikes, e-scooters, e-skateboards, among others. Mayor Nancy Penner.
7: Our officers and our bylaw officer and the police will be out. They will be probably at first just giving you a warning, but you can be fined and repeat offenders. Your piece of equipment can be confiscated. So just a heads up.
6: Some of the changes include helmets and are now mandatory for

0: All riders of all ages and personal electric vehicles are not allowed on sidewalks or boulevards. Winkler Police and Winkler Fire were on scene Tuesday morning responding to a motor vehicle collision on Pembina Avenue. Alexander Peters has more on the story.
1: In an updated statement, Winkler Police Chief Ryan Hunt said a northbound Ford Escape traveling on Canada Street stopped at the stop sign before entering Pembina Avenue, but then proceeded onto Pembina Avenue before it was safe to do so. An eastbound Hyundai Elantra was unable to stop in time and collided with the driver's side of the Ford Escape. According to Hunt, the driver of the Hyundai Elantra and a passenger in the Ford Escape were transported to hospital by EMS with injuries. Both vehicles were towed from the scene. The driver of the Ford Escape was issued a ticket for proceeding before safe to do so. I'm Alexander Peters.
0: Winkler's Grad Parade 2026 happens Thursday, June 18th, starting at 7:30 p.m. The annual tradition celebrates grads, community, and even fashion. NPC grad Maya and GVC grad Deshika describe their gowns.
2: My dress is like a wine red color. It has like an A-line skirt. It's not super poofy.
3: And it has glitter.
2: So much glitter that it looks like they took a shaker and like shook it on the skirt.
4: Well, I have an emerald green dress. It kind of flares at the bottom. It's a little loose and it flares at the bottom. It's not glittery at all, but it's plain and it's simple and it looks really nice.
0: Grads from NPC, GVC, and homeschool students can register online to participate. For details, read the full feature on Pembina Valley Online or on your Pembina Valley Online app. The municipality of Rhineland says it's beginning a broader effort to support growth in Gretna, starting with a municipally owned parcel of land. Council has selected Choice Realty to develop a marketing plan for the former railway spur property on the east side of the community. Reeve Don Weeb says the hope is to attract residential development and build momentum. He notes recent property sales and investment interest in the area as positive signs.
5: They're now putting together a marketing plan or maybe a proposal that council hasn't seen yet, but they're going to be working on a proposal how to market that property that we have designated as possible residential.
0: Officials say more strategies are being explored, but this project marks the starting point of growing Gretna as a community. The headlines you care about, delivered daily to your inbox. 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It's time for your Golden West Radio Money Scope. The TSX is down 264, the Dow Jones is down 507, the NASDAQ is down 355, and the Canadian dollar is down 53.1 hundredths, trading at 70.9 cents U.S.
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0: Tonight, partly cloudy with a 30% chance of showers early this evening and a risk of a thunderstorm. Clearing this evening, wind north, 30 kilometers per hour, gusting to 50 with a low of 7. Thursday, sunny, becoming a mix of sun and cloud in the afternoon. Wind northwest, 20 kilometers per hour, becoming light late in the afternoon with a high of 19. Tomorrow night, a few clouds with increasing cloudiness after midnight, then a 60% chance of showers before morning and a risk of a thunderstorm with a low of 10. Friday, periods of rain with a high of 20. Saturday, sunshine with a high of 22. Sunday, sunshine with a high of 23, and Monday, a mix of sun and cloud with a high of 24 degrees. Currently, it's 18 degrees in Altona, Gretna, and Carmen. It's 17 in Morden, Winkler, and Winnipeg, and 16 in Pilot Mount, with a wind north-northwest at 15 kilometers per hour and a relative humidity of 64%. 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

0: Show Me Love, Jan Arden here on CFAM Radio 950. I'm Zach Drieger, and in case you don't know, this coming Sunday is Father's Day. That is June 21st, and along with our friends at Macmore Industries in Winkler, we're giving your dad the chance to win a Milwaukee M18 Fuel 2-Tool Combo Kit. All we ask for is when you hear the cue to call during the CFAM morning show, tell us about something your dad taught you, just like Jim Boschman did.
1: Like, he never told us that he loved us, but he showed us through respect, discipline, and a reputation of our last name through work. I always give it 100% of work. And no matter how many mistakes you made, you learn from that and you make it pure.
2: And those lessons last a lifetime, don't they?

0: Jim.
1: Yes, they do. Especially respect the elders. Yeah,
0: I love that. Do you do you have any favorite memories of your dad? Anything you did that you thought was really, really special?
1: He worked so hard in the car dealership that every long weekend, May and September, we used to go fishing. He used to take us boys. And we used to go up the north to Panama Bay, to Waterhen. Yeah, we used to go up there for the long weekend. That was his holiday, and that's what he enjoyed.
2: Jim Boschman, one of the entrants for our Father's Day contest, along with Macmore Industries. 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

0: Walk This Road, Bruce Guthrow on a Wednesday afternoon. I'm Zach Drieger, and coming up in just a moment, we're going to get another look at your weather details for the back half of the work week, and shortly after that, birthday wishes coming down the pipe.
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9: Tonight, partly cloudy with a 30% chance of showers early this evening and a risk of a thunderstorm. Clearing this evening, wind north, 30 kilometers per hour, gusting to 50 with a low of 7. Thursday, sunny, becoming a mix of sun and cloud in the afternoon. Wind northwest, 20 kilometers per hour, becoming light late in the afternoon with a high of 19. Tomorrow night, a few clouds with increasing cloudiness after midnight, then a 60% chance of showers before morning, and a risk of a thunderstorm, with a low of 10. Friday, periods of rain with a high of 20. Saturday, sunshine with a high of 22. Sunday, sunshine with a high of 23. And Monday, a mix of sun and cloud with a high of 24 degrees.

0: degrees.
1: Currently, it's 18 degrees in Altona, Gretna, and Carmen. It's 17 in Morden, Winkler, and Winnipeg, and 16 in Pilot Mound, with a wind north-northwest at 15 kilometers per hour and a relative humidity of 64%. 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
3: It's time for the birthday book on a midweek Wednesday afternoon, and we got a pretty good list today, starting in the Boys of Vane Lions Club calendar with birthday wishes. Going out to Gord Daw, James Latimer, and Brooklyn Scott today. Happy birthday to Daryl Schofield of Morden. Happy birthday to Dustin Giesbrecht of Altona from Hunter, Carter, and Parker. Saw him this morning at the Walk for Alzheimer's I was at. And a happy 95th birthday to Anne Falcorn of Winnipeg. Love your cousins. So to Gord, James, Brooklyn, Daryl, Dustin, Ann, and anyone else who might be celebrating on this Wednesday, June 17th, wishing you all the best and a big happy birthday coming from all of us here at Golden West Radio.
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0: Canada's song Free to Be from Glass Tiger here on CFAM Radio 950. My name is Zach Drieger, and we still want you to show us your summer. We're into week three, and the week three theme is pets of summer. So we want to see photos of your pets soaking up the sun, doing whatever they do. We got some pretty good submissions already. Lots of cute dog photos. And it looks like, oh, there's a cat in here too. I'm looking at all the submissions we've already gotten on the Show Us Your Summer page. 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And if you send us the pets of summer this week, submit your photos on the Show Us Your Summer page through PeminaValleyOnline.com. 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
14: Tonight, partly cloudy with a 30% chance of showers early this evening and a risk of a thunderstorm. Clearing this evening, wind north, 30 kilometers per hour, gusting to 50 with a low of 7. Thursday, sunny, becoming a mix of sun and cloud in the afternoon. Wind northwest, 20 kilometers per hour, becoming light late in the afternoon with a high of 19. Tomorrow night, a few clouds with increasing cloudiness after midnight, then a 60% chance of showers before morning, and a risk of a thunderstorm with a low of 10. Friday, periods of rain with a high of 20. Saturday, sunshine with a high of 22. Sunday, sunshine with a high of 23. And Monday, a mix of sun and cloud with a high of 24 degrees. Currently, it's 18 degrees in Altona, Gretna, and Carmen. It's 17 in Morden, Winkler, and Winnipeg, and 16 in Pilot Mount, with a wind north-northwest at 15 kilometers per hour and a relative humidity of 64%. Know before you go with your trusted CDK local weather on the Pembina Valley online app.
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0: All right, folks, we are nearing the end of our day together. It's been a beautiful Wednesday afternoon. Bit of a shortened one after I was a little bit late getting back to the studio after an event. Nonetheless, we've had a great afternoon since then, and we got about 15 minutes left, and we're going to fill it with country gospel music. Today, at the top of the queue, it's Bruce Reimer and the Whitestone Band, Almost Home.

That was the song Grace from Kenny Rogers, wrapping up our Wednesday afternoon together. My name is Zach Drieger. Thank you for spending some of your afternoon here with me, whether you're catching it on a physical radio in your vehicle, whether you got one of those mounted radios in the kitchen, maybe under your microwave or something like that, or you're streaming us through our radio station website and app on your phone, tablet, or computer. However you are listening, we never want to take your listenership for granted. We always appreciate you tuning in to our station, and we hope you have a wonderful rest of your Wednesday. Back to do it all again tomorrow, starting with the morning show at 6, and then I'll be back for the afternoon from 1 to 5, and I'll make sure I get back for 1 o'clock tomorrow, and we won't have a shortened afternoon together. Nonetheless, thanks for being patient with me, and I hope you have a beautiful rest of your Wednesday.

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1: Access your news anytime by downloading the Pembina Valley online app. I'm Robin Weep with your local news update. A 68-year-old man has died in a workplace incident at a commercial farming business south of Winkler. With more, here's Chris Sumner.
2: Pembina Valley RCMP responded to the scene in the arm of Stanley around 3:30 p.m. Tuesday afternoon, along with Winkler Fire Department. Investigators determined the man was working when he became entangled with machinery. He died at the scene. RCMP and Manitoba Workplace Health and Safety are investigating. For Pembina Valley Online, I'm Chris Sumner.
1: Altona police is seeking an arrest warrant for a Winnipeg resident after receiving a complaint regarding intimate images being shared online. An Altona resident reported the incident to police last week. The victim indicated her ex-boyfriend at some point during their relationship had taken pictures of her while sleeping and unclothed. She was recently advised by another friend he had just received photos of her. For Rhoda Keck, graduation at Regional Connections is a celebration of courage, determination, and growth. This year's graduation event took place on June 11th. When asked to describe language students in three words, Keck chose brave, fierce, and she described the last one.
3: I'm going to say humble. They understand that they've been given an opportunity. They understand that this is a completely different world and they need to learn about this place. And that growth and that understanding never happens if there isn't a humility of spirit.
1: One of the students celebrating a milestone is Musa Mustafa, who moved to the Pembina Valley in 2025, knowing no English, and now feels confident to be part of his new community, thanks to English class. 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
1: Here is your CDK electric forecast. Tonight, partly cloudy with a 30% chance of showers early this evening and a risk of a thunderstorm. Clearing this evening, wind north, 30 kilometers per hour, gusting to 50 with a low of 7. Thursday, sunny, becoming a mix of sun and cloud in the afternoon. Wind northwest, 20 kilometers per hour, becoming light late in the afternoon with a high of 19. Tomorrow night, a few clouds with increasing cloudiness after midnight, then a 60% chance of showers before morning, and a risk of a thunderstorm, with a low of 10. Friday, periods of rain with a high of 20. Saturday, sunshine with a high of 22. Sunday, sunshine with a high of 23. And Monday, a mix of sun and cloud with a high of 24 degrees. 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
9: Today on the Prairie Ag Wire, the Canadian Cattle Association and Alberta beef producers reaching an interim participation agreement that will run through the summer. CCA President Tyler Fulton says the agreement ensures continuity at a critical time. Under the deal, ABP will provide short-term funding to support the national organization from July 1st to August 31st. ABP Chair Doug Roxburgh says the agreement ensures the province remains part of the conversation. The agreement follows proposed bylaw reforms aimed at updating the CCA structure. Fulton says the board and provincial member associations are confident that they're positioning the organization for continued and improved success, advocating on behalf of all Canadian cattle producers. For Golden West, I'm Glendalee Allen Vossler.
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1: Here is your CDK electric forecast. Tonight, partly cloudy with a 30% chance of showers early this evening and a risk of a thunderstorm. Clearing this evening, wind north, 30 kilometers per hour, gusting to 50 with a low of 7. Thursday, sunny, becoming a mix of sun and cloud in the afternoon. Wind northwest, 20 kilometers per hour, becoming light late in the afternoon with a high of 19. Tomorrow night, a few clouds with increasing cloudiness after midnight, then a 60% chance of showers before morning, and a risk of a thunderstorm with a low of 10. Friday, periods of rain with a high of 20.

0: sunny. Saturday, sunshine with a high of 22. Sunday, sunshine with a high of 23. And Monday, a mix of sun and cloud with a high of 24 degrees. 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
3: The U17 Central Energy team is made up of players from Carmen, Winkler, Morden, LaSalle, Crystal City, and more. And head coach Kylan Schindel says that really bonds the group together because they battle some adversity other teams don't.
4: Yeah, I mean, we aren't like some of the teams in Winnipeg. The girls only have to drive a couple minutes for practice. We have girls that are driving over an hour twice a week for practices. So they're dedicated and they want to be there. We're going year round. We started practicing with this team in September once a month until December. Then we started ramping it up to two times a month and three times a month and four times a month. And now we're going twice weekly with practices and usually playing about four games a week. And this group of girls, we're so lucky as coaches. Like, they're also putting in the work at home. They have their own pitching coaches. They're going out with their dads and they're getting swings in the cages. So this is just an incredible group, and they're willing to put in the work because they know how successful they can be at the end of the year.
3: More with Kylan Schindel on PeminaValleyOnline.com. In American Association baseball tonight, the Winnipeg Gold Eyes continue their road trip in Lincoln. Meanwhile, in Major League Baseball, the Blue Jays look to make it back-to-back wins against the Boston Red Sox. I'm Dave Anthony.
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3: Very excited to be joined on SportsBeat today with head coach of the U17 Central Energy Squad, Kylan Schindel. Kylan, thanks for doing this today.
4: Thanks for having me. Very exciting.
3: Well, Kylan, I know it's an exciting time for the energy as you're coming off a pretty great weekend and looking forward to some big things as well. But why don't you just take us back and give us your sense of how your team did at the Wheat City Classic this past weekend?
4: Yeah, it was a great tournament overall. We had lots of success finishing with a silver medal, but starting off in the round robin, we faced the Smitty's Terminators. So that is a Winnipeg team that we hadn't played yet in league, so it was nice to see them. And we started with a tight 5-4 win. So just getting that win and being in a close game is always nice, good start for us. And then we played the Moose Jaw Ice later that afternoon on Friday. That was a good game. Our bats started to come alive. We had some unfortunate weather, but ended up coming out with a W there, which set us up for success going to the A pool on Saturday, where we played another two Manitoba teams, the Westman Magic that are based out of Brandon, and then the Eastman Wildcats based out of the Steinbach area. We ended up mercying both of those teams, and our bats were just on fire. I think we had nine over-the-fence home runs in those two games, which was huge, and we had multiple diving catches in the outfield. So going 4-0 in the round robin just sent us flying into Sunday. We ended up playing the Eastman Wildcats again and had a tough go. We ended up losing 14-5, but we hit the ball well and we had lots of great defensive plays. So overall, it was a very positive experience and a very successful weekend.
3: Yeah, that's fantastic. And, you know, like we talked about a little bit before we jumped on here, is your team's done a lot of practicing, not necessarily playing a lot of games. So what was it like to see, you know, certain players and just even the team overall take some big steps forward as a group this past weekend?
4: Yeah, it was great. It's always awesome. Like, our pitching staff is outstanding. We have five amazing pitchers. We have two amazing catchers. Our outfielders really, like, just kind of getting that mindset of going all out. We do practice like diving and sliding and practices, and we practice those relay throws into home and having success and seeing us make some of those plays that we maybe necessarily only had practiced, and then being able to be confident and execute it in a game is just huge for them.
3: And so when you see those kind of steps forward, how encouraging is it knowing you've got some really big events coming up as well, where you have a chance to make a lot of noise on some pretty big stages. Why don't you take us through a little bit about what your team is kind of preparing for?

0: here in the next few weeks?
1: Yeah, so we are attending the Canada Cup in Surrey, BC, which is a huge tournament. We'll be facing many teams from the BC area, which usually are teams that end up finishing in the top five at nationals. So I think just having some really good competition heading into the provincials is very important for us. We are practicing two times a week. We're doing strength and conditioning, pitching and catching practice. We're just getting together as much as we possibly can and trying to have high intensity practices and just build girls' confidence and making sure that they trust their abilities when it comes time to execute.
0: Kylan Schindel joining us on Sports Beat today. Kylan, you talk about just the dedication of these players. What can you say about a group that comes from all over the Pembina Valley region and just how dedicated they are to being a team?
1: Yeah, I mean, we aren't like some of the teams in Winnipeg. The girls only have to drive a couple minutes for practice. We have girls that are driving over an hour twice a week for practices. So they're dedicated and they want to be there. We're going year round. We started practicing with this team in September once a month until December. Then we started ramping it up to two times a month and three times a month and four times a month. And now we're going twice weekly with practices and usually playing about four games a week. And this group of girls, we're so lucky as coaches. Like, they're also putting in the work at home. They have their own pitching coaches. They're going out with their dads and they're getting swings in the cages. So this is just an incredible group, and they're willing to put in the work because they know how successful they can be at the end of the year.
0: All right, Coach, we'll wrap up with this. Obviously, like we talked about, your team has really started to find its way. It's shown flashes of power and defense and pitching and just that overall camaraderie that, you know, champions build at this point to be ready for that next step. But is there one area of your team's game you kind of want to see find that next level here in the next few weeks leading up to the Canada Cup? Is there an area you've kind of identified where you want to see the girls take a step forward?
1: You know what? It's not actually even like a mechanical thing. It's not like, oh, we need to fix our hitting or, oh, we need to fix our defense. I think like the message now when you get to the older girls at U17 is just working on that mindset. So we're always talking about like you only focus on what you can control. So if a call doesn't go your way or you have a tough at bat, like focusing on how you respond to that. And so, yeah, just that mindset stuff and starting to get them feeling confident and independent. So, yeah.
0: Well, I appreciate the time today, Kylan. Really looking forward to following along with the U17 Central Energy as you continue on and head to that prestigious tournament in BC and hopefully make a whole lot of noise while you're on that West Coast. Thank you so much for doing this.
1: Thank you. Have a great rest of your day.

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2: Here is your CDK electric forecast. Tonight, partly cloudy with a 30% chance of showers early this evening and a risk of a thunderstorm. Clearing this evening, wind north, 30 kilometers per hour, gusting to 50 with a low of 7. Thursday, sunny, becoming a mix of sun and cloud in the afternoon. Wind northwest, 20 kilometers per hour, becoming light late in the afternoon with a high of 19. Tomorrow night, a few clouds with increasing cloudiness after midnight, then a 60% chance of showers before morning and a risk of a thunderstorm with a low of 10. Friday, periods of rain with a high of 20. Saturday, sunshine with a high of 22. Sunday, sunshine with a high of 23. And Monday, a mix of sun and cloud with a high of 24 degrees. 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
4: Eternal life is Jesus Christ through the Holy Spirit living within our spirit. He has given to us himself, that is my life. He that hath not the Son hath not life. Do you know what that means, my friend? It means as good as you are, as smart as you are, as intellectual as you are, as wealthy as you are, as prominent as you are, if you do not have Jesus Christ living within your life, my friend, you are a walking dead man.

0: I didn't say that. God said it. He says, wherein in times past, that is before Christ, you were dead in trespasses and sins.
1: God forgives and eternally saves anyone who asks Him to through faith in Christ. And nothing and no one can change that. But as you'll learn today on In Touch, the teaching ministry of Dr. Charles Stanley, our security isn't a license to sin. Instead, it's a powerful, gratitude-filled motivation to live a holy, obedient life. Our series, How the Truth Can Set You Free, continues.
0: All of us who've been saved realize that there have been times in our life where we begin to wonder, what is it that's keeping us from being able to enjoy the Christian life to the maximum? What is it that sort of cheats us out of that cutting edge, a real peace and joy in our Christian life? And as we begin to examine what God says in this 8th chapter of John, for example, when He said, you shall know the truth and the truth shall make you free. That is, make you free of the bondage and the shackles of those things that keep us from reaching the maximum of our potential of what God wants us to be. And we came to mention three areas that oftentimes are overlooked and unseen by many people who read the Bible, and that is the feelings of insecurity, inferiority, and inadequacy that Satan just keeps sending in just beneath the surface of our Christian life. And sometimes, because they don't appear to be overt sin in this area or that area, we fail to see that Satan defeats us by our feelings, and instead of going by truth, we go by feelings, and we wonder why there's no real joy and that sense of fulfillment in our Christian life. So we discussed the fact of how we've been programmed since children to think certain ways that are not scriptural, but that's the way we were taught. And as we begin to understand God's truth and comprehend three specific truths, then Satan is defeated in these areas, and we begin to reach out and to enjoy and to reach the maximum of our potential. And so we said those three truths are, first of all, what is one of them? Our position in Christ. Secondly, who we are, that is our personage. And thirdly, our possessions. When you begin to understand what your position is, that you were baptized by the Spirit into Christ Jesus and became an everlasting part of Him, and who you are, you've become a saint, you've been positioned as that. You're an ambassador, a child of God, and forever that. And when you begin to understand what you have in Him, then these feelings of inadequacy, inferiority, and insecurity, all of these things begin to fade away, and something happens. And here's what happens. There's a greater sense of confidence, a greater sense of security, a greater sense of worthiness, a more secure feeling of belonging, a sense of being able to face and meet and match any situation in life victoriously, triumphantly, and not in the sense of defeat. So today we are in the possessions. That is what we have in Christ Jesus. And we've discussed the fact that we have, He said, everything in Him, access to that everything. He says we have an inheritance in Him, and many, many areas in which we have. But today I want to talk about three of them. And two of these, you may not think in terms of there being something we possess, but they are very, very vital to the fact of who we are, what our position is, what we possess in the light of overcoming these feelings of inadequacy, inferiority, and insecurity. Now, before we begin the first one, let's think about this for a moment. Everybody desires to feel like or to sense acceptance, approval, and appreciation. But now watch this. When we don't get that, when we somehow not able to feel that and sense that from other people, then we do exactly what the world does, fall into their pattern of trying to be able to feel this this acceptance and this approval and this appreciation. So one of the things oftentimes that slips by us, what you and I possess that we're not aware of, is that one of the most priceless possessions we have, having been placed into Jesus Christ and having become and in the process of becoming the person that we are, one of the things we fail to recognize is that one of the most priceless, precious possessions we have is our acceptance by God just the way we are. Now think about this for a moment. When He says that we are accepted, when you think about the power of the awareness and the realization that Almighty God, your Creator, Almighty God, your Savior, has accepted you,

That is, when you receive the Lord Jesus Christ as your personal Savior, you first of all accepted Christ's death on the cross as payment for your sins, and you accepted God's method of forgiving you. When you accepted God's method in His way and accepted Him through Jesus Christ on the cross, God the Father accepted you at that moment just the way you are. He didn't say, when you clean up your life, when you straighten up this, when you get rid of your habits, when you add these 10 laws, when you follow the 10 commandments, when you stop committing the following sins, then I will accept you. God the Father, in His righteousness, in His love, in His mercy, said, in that moment when you were a jewel in the rough, and I mean some of us were really in the rough, God says, I'll take you just the way you are. He accepted you just the way you are. When a person genuinely understands the meaning of acceptance by God, that He takes me just the way I am. That is, He knows all about you, so you can't disappoint Him. He knows past, present, and future. Knowing ahead of time, thousands of years ahead of time, that you were going to blow it over and over and over again, He says, I'll still take you. He accepted you just the way you are. That will not be motivation to go out and sin against God. That's motivation for holy, obedient living. That God, knowing all of your weaknesses, all of your failures, how many times you were going to blow it, He says, I accept you just the way you are. So we're not talking about license to sin. We're talking about liberty to live freely in Christ Jesus. Now listen. If God the Father has accepted you just the way you are, and you don't have to keep living up to measure up to something, you and I can rest in Him with absolute security about our future. Adequacy that He lives within us is able to provide everything we need for every single moment. We certainly don't have to be inferior to anybody because we have Christ living within us. We've been accepted. We have been accepted by the Holy of Holies, God Almighty Himself. And my friend, that is a freeing, liberating thought that He's given us. Second thing I want you to notice as far as our possessions here in this particular time is in John chapter 5. Look there, if you will, for a moment. And in this fifth chapter, in the 24th verse, He says, not only do you and I have the possession of His acceptance every single second of our life for eternity now, but He says, you and I have eternal life. And I want to say just a couple of brief things about it. Chapter 5, verse 24. You see, for the believer, eternal life is not something that begins at death. It began the moment you receive Christ. Listen, verily, verily, I say to you, he who hears my word and believes on Him who sent me has, listen, present tense now, has eternal life and does not come into judgment, but has, aorist tense, once and for all in the past, has passed out of death into life. Now, every single believer is the present day, now, possessor of eternal life. Now, usually, we have a short-sightedness oftentimes. When we think of eternal life, we think of something that God gives us from heaven that gets us to heaven, but that's not it. The Bible says, he that hath the Son hath what? Life. He that hath not the Son of God hath not what? Life, but the wrath of God abides upon him. So what is our life? What is our eternal life? Our eternal life is Jesus Christ through the Holy Spirit living within our spirit. He has given to us himself, that is my life. He that hath not the Son hath not life. Do you know what that means, my friend? It means as good as you are, as smart as you are, as intellectual as you are, as wealthy as you are, as prominent as you are, if you do not have Jesus Christ living within your life, my friend, you are a walking dead man. Now, I didn't say that. God said it. God has a standard that He provided at the cross, and when Jesus Christ died, He opened the door for you to be saved. And if you're unwilling to come to Jesus Christ and you die without Him, you won't have anybody to blame. Nobody to blame but you and your stubborn, rebellious pride and self-will. Now that may be a little difficult capsule for you to take, but I want to ask you this. Would you ask God if I've told you the truth? Would you look into your life for just a moment and see if I've told you the truth? That within you there is that self-will that you're going to do it your way. And God says there is only one way, and that's His way, and that's the cross. The quality of eternal life is divine life. You and I have God Almighty living within us. That's what eternal life is. It is a quality of life that brings fulfillment and contentment and security
and a sense of worthiness. You see, eternal life is all

that I need. Everything that I need in this life is wrapped up in the gift of eternal life, which is in the person of Jesus Christ. So when we quote John 3:16, for God so loved the world that he gave his only begotten Son, that whosoever believeth in him should not perish but have everlasting life, what we usually think about is either hell or heaven. That's not it at all. Heaven is the prophetic place where we're going to be. It is a literal place, no doubt about that, but eternal life begins now. When you have Christ in your life now, you have eternal life now. You have a whole different quality and character of life that's more than in length, but it's quality in depth and contentment and fulfillment. You have God Almighty. You have divine, supernatural life within you. That's why you can't ever be lost. Because you've become a child of God, and within you, within your spirit, is the living life. He says, I give unto them eternal life, and they shall never perish. And Jesus didn't say, they shall never perish unless they fail in their performance. And I want to say again, without Jesus Christ, the only thing you've got to go on, brother, is performance. If it isn't by grace, it's performance. You will never know how well you've performed. You say, I think I'm doing pretty good. You come to your deathbed and you begin to think about all the things you didn't do. You see, it isn't performance, it's grace. If it were performance, all of us would be lost. But because it's grace, all of us can be saved. There's a third gift that we have, and one that we probably don't think too much about as a gift, and that is in 1 John chapter 1. Look, if you will. And here John is talking about his relationship and their relationship to Christ and to each other. And so he says in verse 2, the life which was manifested and we have seen and bear witness and proclaim to you, that is the eternal life, which was with the Father and was manifested to us. Now, you know what he says in that verse? He is identifying eternal life with Jesus. He says, when you have Jesus, you have life. Notice what he says. And the life which was manifested and we have seen and bear witness and proclaim to you, that is the eternal life which was with the Father. He's speaking of Christ. And was manifested to us in human flesh. What we have seen and heard, we proclaim to you also, that you also may have fellowship with us, and indeed our fellowship is with the Father and with His Son, Jesus Christ. Now think about this for a moment. One of the most priceless possessions you and I have is the personal possession of being able to fellowship on a one-to-one basis intimately with the God who created this world. Now think about this for a moment. Every other religion in the world, regardless of what the religion may be, every other religion in the world, they can worship their gods, they can revere their gods, they can honor their gods, they can praise their gods, they can make sacrifices and offerings to their gods, but there's one thing they can't do with their God. They can't fellowship with it. Because you see, for two people to fellowship, you've got to have two living objects. And all these other gods are dead. My friend, the Christian is the only person in the world who has the powerful potential of fellowshipping with his God. God the Father, God the Son, God the Holy Spirit. Look at that word, if you will. The word fellowship comes from the Greek word koinos, which speaks in terms here of relationship. Something having something in common. So when he says, we have fellowship with the Father and with his Son, Jesus Christ, it is a sharing relationship. The word fellowship is a giving and receiving. It's a sharing. And you see, when you and I think about the fact that we can have fellowship with God, we're talking about the kind of communication we can have. We're talking about the kind of fellowship we have. You see, let me tell you why you and I neglect the most powerful, precious possession we have on this earth as believers. The privilege of talking to the God who created this world. The privilege of talking to the God who's, he says he has it all in his hand. He can speak, whisper, or think and put galaxies into space. Create multitudes of worlds, fling them from his omnipotent fingers. And he says that you and I have the privilege of talking to him. Just telling him how we feel. Why do you suppose that having access to be able to carry on a conversation with Almighty God? I mean, and besides that,
We have all these love letters. It's just one big love book that he wrote us. Having access to all of this, why do you suppose we don't talk to God more than we do? I'll tell you why. It's real simple. You say it's sin, that's the reason. No, that's not the reason. The primary reason we don't talk to this great, wonderful Heavenly Father who's just poured out everything in heaven upon us, the reason we don't talk to Him any more than we do is because we don't know Him very well. That's the reason. The reason we feel insecure, inadequate, and inferior, incompetent, worthless, and that we don't belong, and feel rejected in God's judgment, is condemned, guilty, and all the other things we feel, is because we don't know Him. You see, the more I understand who He is, the more I want to talk to Him. The more I want to listen to Him. The more I want to seek His wisdom and guidance and direction. And the more confident I am that when I come to Him, I'm going to get exactly what I'm looking for. My friend, listen to me. I don't know of many tragedies in life anymore than living a Christian life and never discovering what God is really like. I'll tell you what it's like. This is a poor example, but let's try it. It's like being married for a man or a woman, vice versa, to the most wonderful, exciting, handsome, or beautiful, enriching, fulfilling, contenting, dream upon dream upon dream upon dream of your life as a marriage partner. Fulfill every single need you have, every desire of your heart. I mean the epitome of what you would consider a husband or wife. Being married to them, never talk to them, never listen to them, never accept their love, never give their love, and go through life and having missed one of life's greatest joys, to live with someone you love with all of your heart and to be loved in return, to fulfill the desires of your heart. Did you know so many of God's people are stumbling and fumbling and floundering through life? And here's the Heavenly Father saying, "Here I am. Come unto me, all you that labor under heavy laden. I'll give you rest." And we just sort of moving our way through life, trying to figure it out and trying to get through and trying to make it somehow. And here is a precious, loving Father who's available, willing, if we would just take time to talk to Him. He says, "Rest in the Lord." Listen, you can't rest in the Lord while you're fighting life's battles. Stress, strains, insecurity, inadequacy, inferior, worried, fretting, and doomed with life. He says one of the most priceless possessions you and I have is the second by second, moment by moment, access into fellowship, conversation with the God who created us. I want to tell you, my friend, you ought to make one of the priorities in your life to discover who God is.

0: what He's like, what He can do in your life, and what He's willing to do. Listen, we have fellowship with the Father and with His Son, Jesus Christ. Now, one last thing, listen. Sometimes we won't go out of our way and initiate a new relationship because we're afraid of being rejected. I want to tell you something. If that's the reason you've not moved toward God, I can tell you this for sure. You don't ever have to feel a worry about being rejected. Not only will He accept you, but He'll move into the most intimacy of your life to listen, to share, to give, to receive. And my friends, you can build a relationship and a fellowship with Him that will sustain you through every trial and heartache of life. That's yours because of your relationship to Him. And when you take those three possessions, acceptance, His eternal life, and the capacity for fellowship, then inadequacy, inferiority, and insecurity drain by the wayside, and we just get stronger and deeper and richer in our relationship to Him. And that's my desire for you. If you'll discover what God's like, you will rush to that fellowship. Let's pray together. Father, how beautiful You've made the Christian life. How accessible You've made Yourself to us. How accepting You are of all types of folks. You are never a rejecter of anyone who comes to You. I pray, Father, that many might kneel right where they are, where they're sitting, driving, whatever it might be, to say, Lord, I'm going to ask You to forgive me of my sin. I receive Jesus Christ as my personal Savior. And here and now, no longer performance, but I want to live by grace through faith in Christ. Thank You, Father, for all that You're going to do and for all the richness of this book and all the richness within our lives because the presence of Jesus Christ, we pray. Amen.
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2: Today's scripture reading is 1 John chapter 3, verses 1 through 3. See how great a love the Father has bestowed on us, that we would be called children of God, and such we are. For this reason, the world does not know us, because it did not know Him. Beloved, now we are children of God, and it has not appeared as yet what we will be. We know that when He appears, we will be like Him, because we will see Him just as He is. And everyone who has this hope fixed on Him purifies himself just as He is pure.
3: Do you ever struggle to embrace the pure love of God? What might prevent a believer from accepting this wonderful blessing? Our own relationships. Ironically, the way we love each other can distort how we perceive the Heavenly Father's love. As imperfect people, we exhibit imperfect love. Guilt. Our remorse over sinful behavior might convince us that we are unworthy of God's love. However, we have the assurance of Scripture that our Father loves us completely. Legalism. Many people view the Bible as a rule book. However, God gave us His Word for instruction and inspiration, not as a measuring stick by which He distributes love or punishment. Misinterpretation of divine discipline. God is a trustworthy and caring Father. His discipline and love are intimately connected. He corrects our behavior when necessary for our benefit, not as a form of punishment. Jesus already redeemed us from our sin. God doesn't continue to hold anything over our head. Is something in your life preventing you from fully experiencing the joy and exhilaration of God's unconditional love? If so, lay it down before Him today and receive the amazing grace He so freely offers to His beloved ones.
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3: Jesus alone saves, and there's nothing a Christian can do to cancel their salvation. 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
4: When He accepted you, He did not accept you on a performance basis. Those who believe that you can be saved today and fall tomorrow, do you know what they're preaching? They're preaching salvation by performance. I'm accepted by grace. My salvation continues on the basis of performance. If I turn left, I'm rejected. If I turn right, I'm accepted. So what you have is you have salvation by grace and performance. Now I want to tell you, my friend, nothing could present more insecurity to anybody alive than to think by grace God saved you, but now you've got to keep yourself by performance. Because you see, what that says is this. First of all, if that's my theology, I've got to figure out, well, what's the performance standard? The Ten Commandments. Well, that's already wiped me out. It wiped Paul out. It wiped everybody else, so I can't do that. So I'm lost at that point. So what's the standard? The Sermon on the Mount? Well, I don't measure up to that either, so let's chalk that one off. But I've still got to keep myself by performing, so what else can I do? I read the Old Testament, I pray, I give, I go to church, but how much do I have to give? How many times do I go to have to go every Wednesday night? Listen, you could have a nervous breakdown trying to be a Spirit-filled believer. For the simple reason, what's the standard? What are you measuring up to? What's the performance then? And you see, God Almighty never said you're saved by grace and kept by performance.
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3: Tonight, partly cloudy with a 30% chance of showers early this evening and a risk of a thunderstorm. Clearing this evening, wind north, 30 kilometers per hour, gusting to 50 with a low of 7. Thursday, sunny, becoming a mix of sun and cloud in the afternoon. Wind northwest, 20 kilometers per hour, becoming light late in the afternoon with a high of 19. Tomorrow night, a few clouds with increasing cloudiness after midnight, then a 60% chance of showers before morning and a risk of a thunderstorm with a low of 10. Friday, periods of rain with a high of 20. Saturday, sunshine with a high of 22. Sunday, sunshine with a high of 23. And Monday, a mix of sun and cloud with a high of 24 degrees. Know before you go with your trusted CDK local weather on the Pembina Valley online app.
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0: There are three words at the heart of today's message. Not a slogan, not a bumper sticker, but a declaration that has the power to reorient your entire life. God is love. It sounds so simple, but how do we wrap our minds around the love of God? Today on Insight for Living, Chuck Swindoll surveys the Bible, guiding us toward an understanding of divine love that's both theologically honest and deeply personal. Whatever you're carrying today, whatever you've done or left undone, this is for you. Chuck titled his message, The Love of God.
1: On your way toward the New Testament, stop off at Jeremiah chapter 31, verse 3. The Lord appeared to him from afar, saying, I have loved you with an everlasting love. Therefore, I have drawn you with loving kindness. We're getting close to unconditional here, aren't we? There are moments, I'm going to be real candid here and vulnerable. There are moments I'm sort of overwhelmed with the love of my wife for me. And she's been far more faithful to tell me about her love for me than I have to say it to her. It was a few weeks ago, it was a hot summer day, and her car had gotten dirty in the rainstorm, and the clouds had gone away and sun had come. It was Saturday morning, and I thought, I need to get her car cleaned up for her. So I sat down in her car, and

could smell her perfume that lingered in her car. And in one of those unusual moments, I thought, man, I love this woman. So I got a little post-it, and I write on it, "I love you." And I thought, okay, well, I can do better than that, you know. And so I'm going to write a little bigger so she won't miss it. And I wrote, "I love you," and I underscore love. And then I thought, well, shoot, I'm going to fill the whole page. So I did, "I love you," and I just filled the whole thing, and I stuck it on her dashboard. So I took the car to have it cleaned and forgot that I'd stuck it on a dashboard. And so, I mean, those people cleaning that car, boy, did they clean that car. I mean, it just, and I got back in it, and the guy who was giving me the keys at this little joint said, "Hey, nice note." What may not surprise you is about 3 weeks later, which was yesterday morning, I got in the car to do it again, and that note's still on the dashboard. Why? Because there's something about knowing you're loved that covers up everything else. It's an everlasting love. And he writes that love note to you in a dozen different ways. It's just, the world being what it is, we miss reading it. Because the culture teaches us that if things are going well, then that proves somebody loves us. With God, whether it is well or hard, whether it is life or death, whether you feel like it or deserve to hear it, or on the opposite extreme, you're the last one he ought to be saying it to, certainly in your neighborhood, it's still true. He loves you. It's a love so great that he put his son on a cross for us. You talk about love. John chapter 3. John chapter 3. Here it is. Verse 14, "As Moses lifted up the serpent in the wilderness, even so must the Son of Man be lifted up, so that whoever believes will in him have eternal life." Now watch closely. Imagine it. Imagine it, dads. Imagine it, mothers. God so loved the world that he gave his only begotten Son. He gave his Son. To whom? To the world. That whoever believes in him shall not perish, but have eternal life. How good is that? He so loved us that he knew there could never be a relationship as long as we operate on our own. I mean, look at our lives. You talk about a mess. You talk about baggage and garbage. We could know the secrets of the people in this room, there'd be scandals spread all over the city. And God knows all of the secrets. And he has

He so loved the world. Are you part of the world? Last time I checked. If you wonder, do this. And if you feel air, you're part of the world. Okay? If you question that, do it at a mirror. If a mirror fogs over, you're part of the world. Okay? You're alive. He so loved you. He didn't loan you his son. He didn't make a bargain that if you clean up your life, his son's death will help you out. He gave his son. He gave his son. You have a son? You have a daughter? Imagine that. I think I love people deeply until I think about that. Chances are good I wouldn't sacrifice my son or daughter for any of those people. God did it for all of us. He so loved you and me that he gave him. So that what? So that we will never perish, but on the other hand, have life like him, eternal kind of life. And I left out the most important part. Whoever believes in him. That's it. Don't have to clean up your life. You can't if you tried. You have to believe in him. That's called the gospel. That's good news. He died for you on a cross. And you believe in him, you have eternal life with God. And a whole new beginning starts from the inside out. And goodness knows we need help from the inside out. You say, but I'm not a follower of Jesus. How can I be sure of that? Listen to the words of another. He writes this, I recently overheard a talk show host attempting to give a caller an ego boost. God loves you for what you are. You must see yourself as something special. After all, you are special to God. But that misses the whole point, he writes. God does not love us for what we are. He loves us in spite of what we are. Now, there's a little hope. You don't have to measure up for him to say you're among those that are loved. It's because you can't measure up that makes his love so special. You're not the one special. I'm not the one that's special. God is special. His son is special. It is only his love and his grace, this man writes, that gives our lives any significance at all. Maybe you're thinking it's a pretty harsh analysis to say there's nothing special about me. And in case that's your response, look at Romans chapter 3. And this is a good it's an autopsy. I'm just going to go ahead and say it. It's an autopsy of our inner being. It cuts down where no surgeon's scalpel can reach. And in case you need the reminder, look at what it says in verse 10 of Romans 3. As it is written, there's none righteous, not even one. There's none who understand. There's none who seeks for God. All have turned aside. Together they have become useless. There's none who does good. That means in our own flesh. Not even one. And now the autopsy, the throat, an open grave. With their tongues they keep deceiving. 14. Their mouths are full of cursing and bitterness. Their feet are swift to shed blood. Destruction and misery are in their paths, and the path of peace they have not known. There's no fear of God before their eyes. Now, I wanted that to be the black backdrop, the dark truth before you look at Romans 5:8. Look at this. In light of all of that, all of the things he has said about the throat, the tongue, the lips, the mouth, the feet, the path, all of them wrong direction, wrong motives, wrong actions. But look at verse 8 of Romans 5. God demonstrates his own love. There it is again. He demonstrates his love toward us in that while we were yet sinners,

Christ died for us. That is the brilliant diamond that sits in the backdrop of Romans chapter 3. And it is resplendent in beauty. It stands in stark contrast to who we are and to how we respond in life, and to it's almost more than we can take in. We need to get our theology straight when it comes to our culture. No one is righteous. No one understands without divine assistance. No one seeks God voluntarily. No one turns toward Him. We all in our nature turn away from Him. And you'll always have that nature, turning away from Him. At the weak moments, you will find yourself doubting Him and resisting His will. And yet He loves us, in spite of all the baggage and garbage we bring out of our culture and life before Him. Well, I decided to do something very different, because I think some of you might remember it better if I do it this way. I want to read you a story, and then I want to read you a statement. And I want you to hear the story as if you're hearing it for the first time. So I'm not going to tell you where it is. I just want you to hear the story. And I want you to put yourself in the story. It's a story of a father's love on behalf of a son who didn't deserve it and had spurned it. But the father never walked away. Put yourself in the story. There was once a father who had two sons. The younger son said to his father, "Father, I want right now what's coming to me." So the father divided the property between them. It wasn't long before the younger son packed his bags and left for a distant country. There, undisciplined and dissipated, he wasted everything he had. After he had gone through all his money, there was a bad famine through that country, and he began to hurt. So he signed on with a citizen there who assigned him to his fields to slop the pigs. He was so hungry, he would have eaten the corn cobs in the pig slop, but no one would give him any. That brought him to his senses. He said, "All those farmhands working for my father sit down to three meals a day, and here I am starving to death. I'm going to go back to my father." I love that line. "I'm not going to go back to my home, to my neighborhood, to my room, to my friends, to my bed, to the place of comfort where I can get a shower, get cleaned up. I'm going to go back to whom? My father." That's a father's love. Never dawns on him that he can't. "I'm going to go back to my father. I'll say to him, Father, I've sinned against God, and I've sinned before you, and I don't deserve to be called your son. Take me as a hired hand." He got right up and went home to his father, says again. While he was still a long way off, "You look great, old dad." Standing there waiting, realizing it's his boy. While he was a long way off, his father saw him, his heart pounding. He ran out, embraced him, and repeatedly kissed him. "Is that good or what? Watch this happen now." The father, he's all over the boy. And this boy stinks. This boy's dirty, and he starts a speech. "Father, I've sinned against God, and I've sinned before you, and I don't deserve..." "Stop," said the dad. Father wasn't listening. He called to the servant, said, "Quick, bring a clean set of clothes and dress him. Put the family ring on his finger and sandals on his feet. Get that grain-fed heifer, and we'll roast it.
We're going to have a feast. We're going to have a wonderful time. My son is here, given up for dead and now alive, given up for lost and now found. And they began to have a wonderful time. And I'm crazy about that story. Because that's you and me in our worst moment, feeling like we ought to run in the other direction, knowing we should go back to the one who made us. And what draws us to him is his love for us. Your love for us. And nothing can separate us from that love. Listen to the statement. With God on our side like this, how can we lose? If God didn't hesitate to put everything on the line for us, embracing our condition and exposing himself to the worst by sending his own son, is there anything else he wouldn't gladly and freely do for us? And who would dare tangle with God by messing with one of God's chosen? Who would even dare to point a finger? The one who died for us, who was raised to life for us, is in the presence of God at this moment, sticking up for us. Do you think anyone is going to be able to drive a wedge between us and Christ's love? There is no way. Not trouble, not hard times, not hatred, not hunger, not homelessness, not bullying threats, not backstabbing, not even the worst sins listed in the scriptures. None of this phases us because Jesus loves us. I'm absolutely convinced that nothing living or dead, angelic or demonic, today or tomorrow, high or low, thinkable or unthinkable, absolutely nothing can get between us and God's love because of the way Jesus, our Master, has embraced us. Amen? How marvelous, how wonderful is our Savior's love for us. We've sung it since little kids. Jesus loves me. What? This I know. Why? God, the Bible tells me so. All our lives. And here we are adults still doubting it. I have poured with passion myself into this message, and it's time for you to respond. Okay? If you really believe that God loves you, stand to your feet right now. Just stand there, okay? I'm going to have to hold you back right now. If you're sitting in a wheelchair and you can't stand, lift your hands up. Here we go. It's going to be the greatest altar call in the history of Stonebriar Church right now. Say it after me. God loves me. Say it like you mean it. God loves me. Together, God loves us. God loves us. No matter what, God loves us. I am loved by God. Listen to me. Listen. In the darkest night, when the bottom has dropped out of your life, remember what you said. God loves you. There'll never be a time in your existence when he will stop loving you. Now the part that some of you would have to say for the first time, I believe in Jesus Christ as my Savior. Say that. I believe in Jesus Christ as my Savior. The reason that's significant is because apart from him, you can't relate to the one who loves you. And he waits. He waits patiently. And some of you, for the first time in your life, have made a statement like that. God bless you for that. God loves me. Here we go again. God loves me. God loves us. God loves you. God loves you. Thank you, Lord, for loving me. Will you please remember this? When everybody's gone home, you're alone, nobody's around, the sun has gone down, and your mind begins to play tricks on you, and the enemy says, you can't believe that. You just said it. And you have never told yourself more truth than you did in those three words. We've sung it since we were kids. Jesus loves me. This I know.

0: loves me, this I know, for the Bible tells me so. Our Father, today we have needed to hear this, and we embrace it. It is a truth we have taken for granted to the point that it no longer has impacted us as it should. Thank you for your unconditional, undying, everlasting love. Thank you that it pervades our being. It is at work within us, whether we are sleeping or awake, whether we are obeying or disobeying, whether we are strong or weak, whether we are healthy or sick, whether we are in the places we wish to be or find ourselves in places we feel awkward, uneasy, like a hospital, like a funeral home, like all alone, and we have just come through a failure and we're broken. Remind us, O God, that you love us. And may we live in light of that in such a way that it does make a difference. For the most important thing about us is what we think about you. And today, in turn, we love you. In Jesus' name, we pray. Everybody said, amen.
1: The most important thing about you isn't your failures, your history, or what you think of yourself. It's what you think about God and what He thinks about you. Today, Chuck Swindoll reminded us He loves you forever and without condition. 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And now, here's Chuck.
0: My mother was a wise woman, relentless too. From the time I was old enough to string sentences together, she was pressing scripture into me. Memorize this. Learn that. Hide it in your heart. Honestly, when you're young and restless, and there are a thousand other things competing for your attention, a mother's insistence on scripture memory can feel, well, a little annoying. But oh, how

0: lips like sweet honey, spontaneously, effortlessly, right when I need them most. A friend told me recently that my body may be past 90, but my mind still responds like a 40-year-old. I'm not sure that's entirely accurate, but I'll take it. And I'll tell you why it's true, to whatever extent it is. It's because God's word is hidden in my heart, deeply, permanently. And nothing, not age, not failing eyesight, not the relentless march of time, can reach in and take it out. The grass withers, the flowers fade, but the word of God abides forever. I believe that today more than I've ever believed it in my life, and that's precisely why I refuse to grow weary in well-doing. We have something the world is desperately searching for. Hope, real hope, not optimism, not positive thinking. The timeless, unshakable hope of the cross we proclaim. As June 30th approaches, don't wait. Your gift plants the seed of God's word in fertile soil all over this world. What are you waiting for? Let's tell them together, because there is indeed hope.
1: 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I'm Bill Meyer. 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That's Thursday on Insight for Living.

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2: Tonight, partly cloudy with a 30% chance of showers early this evening and a risk of a thunderstorm. Clearing this evening, wind north, 30 kilometers per hour, gusting to 50 with a low of 7. Thursday, sunny, becoming a mix of sun and cloud in the afternoon. Wind northwest, 20 kilometers per hour, becoming light late in the afternoon with a high of 19. Tomorrow night, a few clouds with increasing cloudiness after midnight, then a 60% chance of showers before morning and a risk of a thunderstorm with a low of 10. Friday, periods of rain with a high of 20. Saturday, sunshine with a high of 22. Sunday, sunshine with a high of 23. And Monday, a mix of sun and cloud with a high of 24 degrees. Know before you go with your trusted CDK local weather on the Pembina Valley online app.
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4: Be thinking about what financial decision would express best my love for my spouse. How can I organize money in a way that would be good for our relationship? And if they can organize their use of money around making the difference that God uniquely had in mind in bringing them together in marriage, that will set them on a very, very good path.
5: Well, that's personal finance writer and speaker Matt Bell.

0: And he joins us again today on Focus on the Family with Jim Daly. I'm John Fuller, and thanks for being here.
1: You know, John, last time we had a great conversation about the early years of marriage and finances, and everybody went, yay! Most people don't say that, but most people do need to pay attention to that, especially as you're engaged and deciding, okay, how do we do these things? You got to talk about money. And we covered that last time. If you missed the program, go hear it from the website, or you can get the smartphone app and have access to all the programs right there. So we're going to continue the discussion today and get more practical advice on how couples can really tackle the issue of financial problems.
0: Yeah, and Matt is an expert in biblical money management. He's managing editor at Sound Mind Investing, which is a Christian company to help people invest successfully in order to care for their family and live generously. And today, we're going to explore more insights from his book called Starting Strong, Discovering the Good That Money Can Do Through Your Marriage.
1: Matt, welcome back to Focus.
2: Thanks so much. It's really great to be here.
1: Yeah. You know, again, people respond to these programs because I think it's where so many people are living. You know, we're having some difficulty. We're not sure quite what to do. So, again, let me encourage you to get a hold of us, get a copy of the book, talk to one of our Caring Christian counselors, whatever you need. Let's get into it, though. You and Jude were living in Chicago. Sorry. I'm sorry. I don't want to tease all our Chicago listeners. But you had a hefty property tax bill. How did you manage that? If you're willing, what was the amount and how did you dig out of it?
2: Mm-hmm. Yeah, it was $1,000 a month. And this was not even a large house.
1: For how many months?
0: Every month.
2: So $12,000 annual property tax bill. And when I first got that bill, I was shocked. I guess I just hadn't really done the homework of what we were getting ourselves into.
1: That's big.
2: It was huge. In fact, when I saw the bill the first time, I thought maybe one of our kids had been kidnapped and this was a ransom note. It just seemed crazy high. But that was a wake-up call to me because we had to really scramble to come up with the money for the property tax bill. But ever since then, we've been taking 1/12 of the annual amount of all of these, kind of what I like to call periodic bills or expenses, things you're spending money on sometime during the year, but not necessarily every month. And we're setting it aside into savings so that when the bill comes due, the money is there. This is a great thing to do for vacations, for Christmas gifts, for the annual home insurance bill, the semi-annual car insurance bill. If you can put aside 1/12 of the annual amount of all such bills and expenses, and then the money will be there when the bill comes due, and that's a beautiful thing.
1: You know, we and I agree. I mean, it takes a little discipline. I think Gene and I did the old envelope thing early on.
2: Yeah, very effective.
1: Just put actual cash in envelopes, and then we did start stealing from here or there. But, you know, as long as it works, right? You're not going over it.
2: Yeah, it's okay.
1: I mean, it's really just, it's right there for you to see and to feel and to touch.
2: Right.
1: But part of that was paying off those semi-annual or annual payments regularly, you know, just tuck it in that envelope and then go turn it into the checking account, write the check for it.
2: Yeah, it was one of the most freeing things that we did, this idea of setting aside 1/12 of the annual amount of all these periodic bills and expenses. I mean, if you take a vacation and then you figure out how to pay for it afterwards, that really puts a damper on the vacation. But if you go on a vacation and you've been saving for it month by month,
1: then you have fun.
2: That just adds a lot more peace and enjoyment
1: to it. It's not a burden. How am I going to pay this off, right?
2: That's right.
1: You know, in that regard with a house, it's really important for younger couples particularly. That's a great goal, and that house becomes a great asset for you. If you hit something and you need to borrow against it, that can be something you can do. You don't want to do that, but you know, again, your house and being owned is a great asset. The point I'm making there is states where the state tax is high, the real estate tax is high, like you said, $12,000 a year.
2: Yeah.
1: You have to calculate that before you buy, because it might be wise to continue to rent until you can accommodate a $12,000 annual tax payment.
2: Yeah, for sure. Yeah, and there are a lot of expenses people don't realize when buying a house. I mean, for sure you should account for the taxes, the upkeep on the house.
1: Yeah.
2: That's a really big one. When I look at people's budgets, I see time and time again either no money or not enough money set aside for both home repairs and maintenance and also for cars as well. So that can be a real wake-up call for people when they see just how much it costs. Typically, I recommend 1.5% of the purchase price. So you get a $400,000 house, that's $6,000 a year for maintenance and repairs, so that's $500 a month. That sounds like a lot.

0: amount of money that maybe people weren't planning for, but that would be the better part of wisdom to purchase a house where you can do that.
1: Yeah, let me say, for an RV trailer or a boat, you can like quadruple that amount.
2: 100%.
1: Those things, you know, Gene and I love camping, and so we progressed. You know, we did tents, and then we did eventually a fifth wheel. And I was shocked at the upkeep. I'm sure I spent as much on maintenance as I did on buying the thing, because I got a screaming deal on it. But man, it was a lot. It was always $600 to $1,000 to replace the converter, tires, chassis, suspension. I mean, you're going, I think they do this on purpose. They build those things to 80% of what's required. Then you got to spend the extra 20% to make sure it's roadworthy.
0: Wouldn't be surprised.
1: But what's that great saying about boats? Your best 2 days are the day you buy it and the day you sell it.
0: I was just thinking that.
1: But sometimes it's exciting for young couples and they overreach and do something like that and don't count those costs. Yeah. And you really need to.
0: Really important to do that work up front before you get to the showroom.
1: Talk to people who have owned it.
0: Yeah, absolutely. That's the best thing. There's a great book on decision making out there that is this funny kind of look throughout the book about how people tend to make bad decisions. And at the end of the book, the advice, he netted out the advice is exactly what you just said. Talk to other people who've made that decision and see how that worked out for them and what would they have done differently.
1: You know, this idea just struck me, but Gene and I have a will. I hope everybody has a will as well.
0: Yeah.
1: But, you know, one of the things that we talked about is if we can afford to do those things, because camping was so big for our family, for Trent and Troy growing up. They love it. They have said many times, those were the best experiences of our family.
0: Yeah.
1: And so, you know, as you get older and your kids get married and they have kids, what a wonderful thing if you can afford it.
0: Yeah.
1: Why not do that for your young adult children with your grandkids and maybe spring for that and take care of that so they can have those experiences if they can't afford it? Would that be a good way to spend some money, perhaps?
0: Absolutely.
1: Without spoiling them.
0: Yeah, I mean, and you said the keywords, as long as you can afford it. If you've got the wherewithal to set aside a certain amount of money for vacations, that tends to be the most satisfying way to spend money, is having experiences together. In our household, I drive an older car by choice. I would rather, you know, and that's an important skill, is to learn to make trade-offs based on what's most important. I love to travel. I love the memories we've made as family, when we've traveled and had adventures together. So I will happily drive an older car in order to make that happen.
1: You recommend allocating 15% of our income into savings and investment. Could you cover those? 15% seems reasonable. A lot of companies give matching opportunities to a certain percentage.
0: That's like
1: 5, 6, 7%, 10%.
0: Yeah.
1: So in looking at that, when you're kind of lean, what do you do as a young couple?
0: Yeah. Well, again, it starts with that orientation of the five things you can do with money. We step back from the circumstances where there's a lot of emotion and a lot of, you know, we can't possibly make this happen sort of thing. And we say, we are committed to giving the first portion to the Lord's work in the world. We're going to save and invest the next portions, and then we're going to spend. So it starts with stepping back and kind of creating this idealistic plan and then stepping into it. You might have to start with saving less, saving 5% of income, but be committed to growing that over time. But that 15% threshold, which is saving and investing, you know, build that emergency fund first, build that big ticket item replacement fund, as I talk about in the book, money you allocate for these periodic bills and expenses, that isn't extra savings. That isn't part of the 15%. That should just be on your cash flow plan. You've got a $1,200 insurance bill, it's $100 a month, so that's already there. But the 15% will help you build a sufficient emergency fund, and then once that's built, you can start to invest that money.
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6: Wealth can be deceitful and hinder our spiritual growth. In Matthew 13:22, Jesus said, "The one who received the seed that fell among the thorns is the man who hears the word, but the worries of this life and the deceitfulness of

0: wealth, choke it, making it unfruitful. How is wealth deceitful? As we accumulate money and material things, it's very easy to trust in these temporary assets rather than God. For example, after being blessed with a large crop, the rich fool in Luke 12 decided to hoard his wealth rather than share it, and to trust in his wealth rather than trusting in God. Yes, we do need some money in order to buy necessities, which God has promised to provide as we put Him first, Matthew 6. However, we must never put our trust in money and material things. In Proverbs 3, 5, and 6, God admonishes us, "Trust in the Lord with all your heart, and lean not on your own understanding. In all your ways acknowledge Him, He shall direct your paths."
1: Thanks for listening to Focus on the Family. Let's resume now with the balance of today's programming.
2: Matt, you describe our spending types. Now we're getting into the nitty-gritty. Yeah. And this goes back to those common, labels from psychology, the choleric, the sanguine, the phlegmatic, and then melancholy. So let's hit those. The choleric, what is our financial connection to that personality type?
3: Yeah, and the fact is there are financial connections to each one of these temperaments, which I think is really fascinating. I mean, I think temperament's a fascinating topic unto itself. If you do that as a couple, you discover how God has uniquely wired you, and it's just, once you figured it out, it's as if somebody's been watching you all of your life and they know things about you that you didn't realize other people knew. So it's a fascinating discovery that you can do together. But the choleric is the type A, hard charging, get it done, very disciplined sort of person. And financially, they can be really good at pursuing goals and tackling goals. So if you've got a lot of debt and you're going to set a choleric on the path of getting out of debt, they will get it done. Every temperament type has certain financial strengths and certain financial weaknesses. So the choleric can be so focused on getting things done that in a marriage relationship, they can tend to run ahead of a spouse sometimes and maybe make investments without talking about them or make certain purchases without discussions. So they need to slow down a little bit and make sure they're including their spouse.
2: No, that's good. Okay, let's move to sanguine.
3: Yeah, the sanguine is the life of the party, outgoing, extroverted sort of person. Everybody loves to be around the sanguine. On the strength side, financially, sanguines tend to be very generous. They tend to be very generous in giving to the Lord's work, generous in giving gifts. They really take a lot of fun and value out of that. On the downside financially, because like I said, each temperament has both a strength and a weakness financially, they tend to not take to the use of a budget. You know, that's too analytical.
2: Being an extrovert, I can relate to that.
4: So that is a flashpoint, obviously, in the marriage.
3: It can be, yeah. Especially if people with very different temperaments, which is very common, come together in marriage, that can be. So it's really helpful to understand that. You know, someone who's a melancholic temperament type really takes to the use of a budget. Marry someone with a sanguine temperament type who really doesn't take to the use of a budget. Well, hey, it'd be the better part of wisdom to have the melancholic person take care of the budget, talk about it, kind of lead the discussions about it. Both need to be involved in setting goals and that sort of thing, but don't expect the sanguine to suddenly become an accountant. Yeah. That's not going to happen.
4: Okay, and then what about phlegmatic?
3: Yeah.
4: What about those folks?
3: So the phlegmatic temperament, this tends to be the most likable temperament of all four. They're very likable. They're very peaceable. They're very easygoing and kind of steady as you go. Employers love to have people with a phlegmatic temperament on the payroll because they will show up on time and they will get the job done. They're kind of what the Bible might describe as the steady plotters out there. On the downside, I mean, this is both a positive and a negative wrapped in one. They tend to be savers. So it can be a good thing to save money, but they can tend to be kind of cheap as well. So letting go of that money that they've saved can be a challenge for them.
2: That's funny. So are there good matchups here? That is this part of the premarital counseling?
3: Yeah.
2: Oh, you're choleric. Well, you should be up with a phlegmatic. And
3: yeah, I'm not sure that that's even possible. I mean,
2: Well, let me ask it that way. You can probably have a different approach, even though that may be your core. That's what we would say with marriage counseling. I mean, these are your base operating systems.
3: Yeah.
2: But you can learn new operating systems.
3: Yeah, you can learn to manage it.
2: Yeah.
3: Your temperament is not going to change over your lifetime, but you can learn to manage your temperament. You know, my primary is choleric, and so I'm very project-oriented. I've had to learn, and believe me, I'm still learning, you know, people first, then projects. Mm-hmm. I've had to really learn that. And don't run over people in pursuit of getting a project done. So we can learn to manage these things, but our temperament, our core tendencies typically don't change.
2: Okay, what do you think you are, John?
4: I

0: I don't know. I was going to turn it back to Matt and ask him. Go ahead. Disclose.
1: No, I think it's probably a combo, but yeah. I think I definitely have that sanguine thing. But I can be pretty pragmatic, too.
2: Yeah, well, we each have a primary and a secondary, mm-hmm. and there may be elements of the other two in our makeup as well. But we typically have a primary.

0: and a secondary, and they can show up in different circumstances sometimes. Maybe a high stress situation, you're more one than the other. Maybe in a purchase decision, you're more one than the other. So it's a fascinating, you're not just going to get this done in one sitting. You're going to discover this over time.
1: You also speak to the delusions of dinkhood.
0: Yeah.
1: So you got to remind us, what does dinkdom mean? And then what are those delusions of dinkhood?
0: Right. So dink is double income, no kids. You know, when couples come together, typically today both are working. And so it's very easy to start to envision the sort of life you could live with these two incomes combined now. We just need one place to live, but we've got these two incomes and you can start to dream of this really big life.
1: Or you set patterns of expense that won't be sustainable once you have additional expenses come into the home, like kids.
0: That's right. And so I remember sitting across the table from a couple where they had a big life going. They had a very nice house that required a hefty portion of both of their big incomes. They had two leased vehicles. They had nights on the town. And then one of them lost their job. Mm. And now there's stress. Now there's even some anger between them about the loss of the job and what that means to their lifestyle. So I really encourage couples to go slow with a house purchase decision. Make sure that it's something you can truly afford. And I've got certain principles I've come to over time. I'm just geeky enough to have run the numbers on a lot of different size households and different income levels.
1: Choleric.
0: Exactly. With a secondary of Mellencox.
1: Yeah, right.
0: So that really...
1: Mr. Numbers.
0: Yeah. So 25% of monthly gross income for the combination of mortgage, taxes, and insurance is pretty much the max that I think a couple can spend on housing. All the better if it's more like 20%. And here's the kicker. I really encourage people to try to do that on one income. Mm. And people say, what? That's impossible. But I'll tell you, the best financial advice that Jude and I got when we were getting married is to base your lifestyle and major purchase decisions on one income. So that's what we did. When we bought, we rented for the first 10 months and we bought a condo, and the condo we could afford on my income alone. We both had a vision of Jude being able to stay home with kids if God blessed us in that way. And so we were working toward that. But even if a couple doesn't have kids, if you're building your lifestyle on two incomes, it's a big problem and a big stress point if one of them loses their job. So buy a house you can afford on one income and set your lifestyle accordingly.
1: Yeah. Hey, let me ask you, and this is serious, and I think it would have popped up in some young people's minds today. I mean, this fear that really exists in 20, 30-somethings about having children because they're so expensive. Mm. And they get bombarded with that. You're going to spend $250,000. Mm. I don't know what the latest number is, but that was a number I saw from somebody. I don't know if they were pro-family or anti-family, but that number of $250,000 was the average amount a couple will spend 0 to 18 on a child.
0: Yeah.
1: And they get panicked. Where's that money coming from?
0: Right.
1: But that's, you know, again, even if that's accurate, that's over 18 years.
0: Right.
1: So speak to that fear that is gripping so many young couples right now, that more and more are deciding not to have children, which is antithetical to the Lord's blessing for us, I believe.
0: Yeah. Yeah, I totally agree. And what you just said makes all the sense in the world, that you see these big numbers, but if you amortize that over time, it becomes a much smaller number. And in a really practical way, I tell couples, newly married couples, that, you know, because that often comes up, how much will kids cost and how can we prepare for that? But if you think about what you're spending money now as a couple without kids, you're spending money on entertainment and certain types of vacations and certain other things, that those expenses will tend to change when you have kids. You know, kids, when they're really young, they don't have a lot of needs. You don't need to go on some fancy vacation, and they'll be really happy with certain very simple things. Your money will get freed up in one area to be available for the next area. So in a really practical sense, you can make it work that way. But I think in a bigger picture sense, I mean, I can just speak from my own personal experience. I can just speak from my own personal experience that kids...
1: It's the blessing. This is who's going to be with you when you're on your deathbed.
2: Yeah.
1: This is what life is about. Mm. It's not about cars and boats and houses. It's about the people that you bring into the world and teach them how to be lovely, hopefully God-following people. I mean, that's where I get my greatest reward, is through my boys.
0: My marriage with Jude and our kids, those are the greatest joys, the greatest, most meaningful parts of life. is our

0: family. And so don't miss that. Don't read a headline about the cost of kids and then miss that.
1: Yeah, so many regrets.
0: I remember a time when money was especially tight. I was self-employed. I was writing and speaking. And there were a couple of events I did that then didn't end up getting paid for. And I remember being very stressed about it. And I remember getting up in the middle of the night and going and looking in. And our kids. And I just thought, this is what it's about. You know, the bills will get paid. Things will work their way out.

0: But don't miss the blessing that family is. Don't miss the blessing the kids are. They're a ton of work. You'll be stressed at times. You'll be worried at times. And there's nothing greater. There's no greater gift than family. I
1: so agree, obviously. Yeah. But, you know, again, so many young people are gripped with that fear. And the spirit of fear is not from God.
0: You know, money,
1: and things do get met. Those needs get met somehow.
0: That's right. Money shouldn't rule. One of the couples I interviewed, this great couple, I first met them when they were in their 20s and just out of college, and both working in full-time ministry, and they were just this cool, fun couple to get to know, really doing things right from the very beginning. They thought they couldn't tithe, but they used a budget, a really practical tool, and found that they could. And now I caught up with them 15 years later. They've got three kids. One is severely disabled. And you think, boy, young kids, that's a stressful time of life unto itself. But you throw into the mix a severely disabled child, they would have every reason to be stressed. When I reconnect with them, they were so at peace. It was remarkable. And money isn't the only factor that leads to that peace. But for them, financially, understanding each other's temperaments enabled them to, as they said, bend toward each other to build greater unity in their marriage. And they also said that, you know, we know where our money's going and what's happening financially because we're using this crazy tool that people don't like called a budget that turns out to be very effective. But money doesn't rule. That's a value we've established in our lives, that if we go to a restaurant, we meet a server who clearly has some need and it's not in our budget to bless them with some extra tip, we're going to bless them with that extra tip. Money doesn't rule. We manage money, we're good stewards with money, but money doesn't rule. You know, Ron Blue, who wrote the first biblical money management book I ever read called Master Your Money, he said, don't plan God out of your finances. You know, we're called to be planners. The plans of the diligent lead to profit, as surely as haste leads to poverty, but don't plan God out of your finances. You can plan and organize and envision, but ultimately, you've got to leave room for the leadings of the Holy Spirit. Mm.
1: Well, Matt, I can clearly see where this is connected with your emotions. And I love it because I think right at the end here, you have really probably done your most effective teaching for us, you know, in terms of perspective and thought and how to put it in the right order. Mm. And it comes right from your heart.
0: Well, you know, Jim, I heard a quote recently that it's been very... Sorry. It's been very impactful. And that quote simply says, you always know when you're doing something for the first time. You rarely know when you're doing something for the last time. Hmm. We can't take life for granted. Hmm. And we can't take the people that we love for granted. So my encouragement to couples is to treat life like the gift that it is. And if they will orient their money and their marriage around glorifying God as best they can, around loving each other, use money, be thinking about what financial decision would express best my love for my spouse. How can I organize money in a way that would be good for our relationship? And if they can organize their use of money around making the difference that God uniquely had in mind in bringing them together in marriage, that will set them on a very, very good path.
1: Whew, what a place to end. And Matt, you've kind of brought the wood, as we say in baseball lingo, but thank you for investing the time to do the research to create this book and to help young couples, but all couples really, better understand how to put money in its place and to do it well. So thank you for being with us.
0: Thank you. I appreciate the opportunity.
1: Let me turn to the listener. I want to encourage you to get a copy of this terrific resource, Starting Strong, Discovering the Good That Money Can Do in Your Marriage. Matt's book is packed with great insights for couples. It even includes specific recommendations for things like savings accounts and investments that we weren't able to cover in detail today. Mm-hmm. So I want to encourage you to get your copy from Focus on the Family Canada. When you do, all the proceeds go right back into ministry, helping other Canadian families to thrive in Christ. So join us in ministry and let's help families who are struggling. And let me also give you an example of how every dollar counts. We're counting on contributors to help us strengthen marriages, equip parents, save preborn babies, and share the hope of the gospel. Those are kind of the core themes that Focus on the Family. Mm-hmm. And when you contribute to Focus on the Family, you're providing help to parents and grandparents like Susan,